0: listening to Leah and Dan.
1: All right.
2: I've never been to jail. I talk like I'm tough.
3: Hi, I'm Leah.
2: Should I dump button that?
3: No.
2: That's a gross word. Never say that again, please.
0: On Sunshine.
2: It still makes me irk every time I hear it in the opener.
3: What?
2: You saying the word musty?
3: Well, I didn't ask for that to be in there. Sorry.
2: Ugh. Yuck.
3: Does everyone know what I'm talking about when I say musty?
2: A moustache.
3: Yeah, that's important.
2: Moustache. Yuck.
3: I still can't believe that you'd never heard that word before. I feel like it was quite normal. Quite a normal nickname.
2: Is it?
3: Good morning, okay, it's Leah and Dan here.
2: Hey, it's Leah.

0: Coldplay, or as I said, it's Clocks on Coldplay.
1: You're on Sunshine. What it's a goose. Leah and Dan.
0: What a goose. Hey, let's check in with some traffic, and then we're going to talk about those school runs.
2: A Sunshine traffic update.
3: Good morning, family. Now, we just have some debris to be aware of. Mitchell Freeway northbound before Reid Highway in Guelph. There's some power cords affecting the left exit lane there. No traffic delays, but please proceed with care and please drive safely. That's the latest from Main Roads.
0: Thanks, sir, for the traffic update right there. School runs, traffic, all that jazz.
1: It's all happening.
0: You know, it's all happening.
1: No doubt
0: right
1: there are school runs happening right now.
0: Oh, 100%. Thousands. 100%. So, look, yesterday we were talking about ends of eras.
1: Mm-hmm.
0: We're talking about, you know, school coming to an end, basketball coaching career. Is coming to an end, all kinds of things, you mm-hmm. know, day-to-day life, right? And we had this great call from Catherine in Cardinia.
4: I hope I don't burst into tears.
0: Oh, Catherine, what's going on?
4: I'm on the countdown to finish my youngest finishing year 12.
0: Catherine. That's a big accomplishment, Catherine. Not for your child, for you. Well
1: that's
0: done.
1: Incredible. How many children have you seen through school?
4: Three.
0: Impressive. Wow. Very impressive.
4: 20 years of school runs.
0: 20 years mm-hmm. of school runs.
1: That's the part that really got me.
0: Morning and night, or you know, morning and afternoon. It's a lot of work.
1: It is. And
0: it's a large portion of your day.
1: It's huge. And yep. as a kid, you just don't think about that because you're probably resisting going to school. Like, I can't believe you're making me go.
0: Do you hate me?
1: And you just don't think about the toll that must play for a parent, for mum or dad. And it made me think about my mum. So I'm one of seven. But we're all

0: quite close together in ages. So it's 10 years separating all of us.
1: That's wild.
0: And I've worked out that it was about between 23, 25 years. Okay. Depending if you count like kindies and your preschool and all of that kind of thing. Where mum was a school mum doing the school runs. Now, I was very blessed to be picked up and dropped off almost every single day.
1: That's so true.
0: I took that for granted for sure. But I've done some math.
2: Okay.
0: And I've worked out, roughly, it's going to be conservative for sure, and an approximation of how many school runs my mum did. 9,200 school runs.
1: Oh, my gosh.
0: And that's conservative because I've forgotten my lunch. She came to our sports carnivals, through the day.
2: Early pickup.
0: Excursions, all of the things.
1: That's wild. 9,200 school runs.
0: Yeah, if I'm roughly basing it on 200 school days a year.
1: Yep. So 200 drop-offs.
0: Well, in the morning, 200 in the afternoon.
2: So 400,
0: And then across.
1: How far from school were you? Would you all go to the same school?
0: No. We started at the same primary school, and then I went to an all-girls school. My brothers went to an all-boys school. So, it was probably about 16,000 school runs consider that.
1: Incredible. Yeah. All right. Look, let's do this for you guys. We want to celebrate your school run. So, what we want you to do is get on the phone, 9313-0985. We're going to tell you, maybe it was you, maybe it was your mum, maybe something like that.
0: Yeah.
1: And let's find out how many school runs you've done.
0: Yeah. So, all we need to know is how many years you have been a school mum or dad.
1: Yeah.
0: And then let us know if you do pick up, drop off, or both.
1: Yeah, and then we'll do the math for you because Leah's a mathematical genius.
0: I am.
1: And I press the buttons over here. So let's get talking, 9313-0905.
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0: You're on Sunshine with Leah and Dan. We're talking about how far you've driven. Pretty
1: yes.
0: much.
1: Yes. School mums, school dads.
0: School mums.
1: We want to celebrate you. We appreciate you. And we want to try and work out roughly how many school runs you have done for your kids. So what we're asking is for you to let us know how many years you've been a school mum or dad.
0: Yep.
1: Do you do pick up or drop off or both? And we're going to give you a rough estimate.
0: All right. Let's kick things off with Margaret in Gosnells. Good morning, Margaret.
2: Yeah, good morning, Darren. How are you?
0: We're great. But how are you, more importantly?
2: Yeah, I'm good. Just on my way, dropping from Gosnells to Redcliffe.
0: Oh,
1: okay, so you're on a school run currently.
0: School run.
2: Yeah.
1: And Margaret, how many kids do you have?
2: I have three. One is 14 now, and the other one is 10.
1: Okay.
2: And I've been driving for, let me say, maybe 10 years.
0: 10 years, okay. Leah's going to do the maths now.
2: Maybe you guys can do. I'm not good at maths.
0: That's okay. That's Leah's
1: fine.
0: On
1: so
0: it.
1: If you 10 years of school mumming and we're
0: pick
1: doing
0: up and drop
1: pick
0: off.
1: Pick up and drop off?
2: Yeah.
1: That's 4,000 school runs.
0: 4,000 school runs, Margaret. Well done.
1: Incredible. Yes, wow.
0: Go, Margaret. What a weapon. Love that. We've got Jonathan and Kim on the line. Good morning, Jonathan and Kim.
3: Good morning.
0: How is it going? Is there a school run in progress right now?
3: There is currently, but we are pulled over safely on the side of the road.
0: Well done. All right. So, obviously, Kim, you are the school mum doing the school drop-offs. Jonathan is in the car.
3: I am.
4: I'm Raya.
0: Morning, Jonathan. All right, let's talk about how many. So, how many years have you been doing school runs for?
3: Oh, for over 30 years. So our oldest daughter is 31.
1: Yes.
3: And then 5 years later came our other son, and then Jonathan 10 years later.
0: Wow.
3: So he finishes next year. And I wouldn't have it any other way though. Because at least I knew that my kids were there safe and, you know, I was there to bring them home. Sometimes dad as well.
0: Oh, how
1: Kim, you
0: good.
1: Sound like an incredible mum. Yes. Jonathan, what's something that you appreciate about your mum?
4: I appreciate that she takes so much time out of her day, every day, to take me to school nice and safe and to make sure that she knows that I'm at school safe and getting a good education.
0: Jonathan, you're a surprise child like me. So me and you, big old gap between siblings. And hey, look at us. We're the favourites. It makes sense. All right. So, Kim, you've been doing it for 30 years.
1: Yeah, Leah, school pick up and drop off. Kim, you're looking at 12,000.
3: I don't want to know.
1: Oh, you don't want to know? It's probably more than that. It's a lot. Thousands and thousands and thousands. You hold the record at this point.
0: Incredible. Incredible, Kim and Jonathan. You guys.
3: It's been a long time as well. It's always been at least 40 to 50 minutes, sometimes an hour and a half in the car, one way.
0: Oh my goodness.
1: Kim,
0: you're incredible. You're
1: standing
0: incredible.
1: Standing ovation for Kim this
0: morning. Absolutely. Wow. We got Crystal in Butler. Good morning.
5: Good morning.
0: Crystal, how's things? Are you on a school run right now?
5: Yes, we are.
0: How's that been? How's the traffic?
5: That.
0: Give us a little traffic update.
5: Well, traffic where I am is really good flow, no issues.
0: Keep driving safely. This is latest from Main Roads. Crystal, how many years have you been doing a school run? How many years of school mumming?
5: I have been doing a school run for 22 years.
0: Okay.
5: I've been doing school run for two stepchildren.
1: Yep.
5: And then for three of my own children for the last 12 years.
1: Wow.
0: So 22 years all up.
5: Yes, and I have my three children each go to a separate school.
0: Oh my gosh.
5: So I do three separate school runs, and most days I drive 100 kilometres just for the school run.
0: Oh my goodness. All right, so Leah, we'll math this. So it's the years, but then you got
1: to
0: times
1: by
0: three.
1: So you're looking at over 26,000.
0: Oh my gosh!
1: 26,000 school runs. Crystal, does that sound about right? Do you love being in the car?
5: Yeah. No.
1: That's a loving mum right there.
0: What are you talking about? You love sitting in the car and hanging out with us in the morning, right? Obviously, Crystal, right?
5: Yeah, I really love my children.
0: Yes, you do. Oh, and they love Crystal, you, Crystal. You. You're incredible. That's amazing.
1: Yeah. Oh, my goodness.
0: Say 26,000?
1: Yeah, I mean, that's...
0: Is give or take.
1: That's Leah's math.
0: My goodness gracious. All right, keep these coming. 9313-0985. We want to know how long you've been doing school runs for. How many years you've been a school mum, a school dad, school grandma.
1: Oh, we want to celebrate you. Who knows? You.
0: Yes, we want to celebrate you. 26,000. Very impressive. But what's your number? Here is Eagle Eye Cherry. Save tonight.

0: Live. Tonight, you're on Sunshine with Leah and Dan. We're talking about how far, how long, how many kids, how many school runs have you done over your career of being a school mum, school dad? Because, look, you're all putting in some effort,
1: oh,
0: right?
1: Oh, yeah. Wow. Yeah. You're putting in the K's for sure. And we want to celebrate you today.
0: Yes, we do. We got Jaslyn on the line. Good morning.
2: Good morning.
0: Jaslyn,
2: how are you?
0: Mate, well. So good. Now, look, I know Jaslyn. Jaslyn's got an absolute tribe of children.
1: How many kids do you have, Jaslyn?
2: Well, you have got five beautiful children.
0: So how long has it been from, like, how long have you been school mumming?
2: This is the 15th year. Eldest has graduated now.
1: Yep.
2: Still driving four kids to school. The youngest is six, so we're going to be doing school runs till forever.
0: Oh, my
1: That's amazing.
0: Goodness.
1: Are you on a school run right now? Are the kids in the car?
2: We sure are.
1: Yes. Okay, give them a shout out. Who have we got?
2: We've got Mila.
3: Hi.
2: Anaya. Dad and Abel.
4: Hi.
1: Oh, yes. My gosh.
0: Star boys.
1: I love it.
0: Love it. Okay, so Leah, what's the math on that?
1: Okay,
0: let's say 15.
1: It's just sitting at 15 years. Yep. It's just as current for you, Jaslyn. You've done 6,000 school runs so far.
0: Oh my God.
1: And you've got plenty more to come. That's just incredible.
0: How does that feel, Jaslyn?
2: Yeah.
0: How does that feel knowing how much pressure you put in?
2: We don't like to do the math.
0: Yeah. All right, Jaslyn and crew, you guys have a great day. We'll talk to you again soon. See, that's impressive, right?
1: So impressive.
0: That's very impressive. There's a lot of hard work going in there. And we've got Gloria on the line. One more, Gloria. Good morning.
5: Good morning. How are you?
0: We are well. Great. More importantly, how are you? Are you on a school run right now?
5: No, I'm not on a school run, but I wanted to shout out to my mum when she did our school runs.
1: Yes.
0: Yes.
5: She didn't do it in the car. She did it on the bike.
0: Stop it.
1: What?
5: She had a toddler on the bike, and we lived in Kelmscott. It was about 7 kilometres.
0: Okay.
5: On the back, five kids on the bike. And then we would pick up a lot of the kids along the way on their bikes. So we would sometimes arrive at school with 15 to 20 kids in one group.
0: She's like the Pied
1: Piper.
0: You
1: started the bike bus.
0: You were the bike bus. You guys started that, Gloria.
5: We did. That was my mum. She was amazing.
0: What's your mum's name?
5: Lynn.
0: What a boss.
1: What a
0: we
1: legend.
0: Love it.
1: Lynn,
0: she look, she wasn't even doing the petrol. She was on the pedal power.
1: Gosh, that's
0: well
1: so
0: done, Lynn. Well done, Gloria.
1: She must have had excellent thighs and calves. That's
0: Guys,
1: all I can say.
0: You're all incredible, okay? Anyone who is doing a school run today, pick up, drop off, mum, dad, auntie, uncle, grandmother, granddad, whoever it is. Well
1: MVPs.
0: Done. Well done, guys. We cannot do this without you.
1: We celebrate you.
0: You're on Sunshine with Leah and Dan. We'll be back with more next.
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6: A sunshine traffic update. 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And if you want the latest traffic updates, just pop over to mainroads.wa.gov.au. Drive safely and take care out there on the roads. A
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11: Some stories may not be suitable for little ears.
12: Hello, I'm Jefferson Shaw. The Australian Defence Force has grown to its largest level since the War on Terror 25 years ago. New data shows over 8,000 people were recruited over the last financial year. There have been increases across the Army, Navy and Air Force. Defence Minister Richard Miles says the ADF is in a good position.
13: We have an ambitious target to grow our Defence Force through until 2040. That is important. We do need a bigger Defence Force given the circumstances that we face. But we've now turned the ship around relative to what we inherited, and we're on the path.
12: Negotiations between Labor and the Coalition to reach a consensus on immigration have reportedly collapsed. The Prime Minister and opposition leader have met twice to discuss the matter, but sources say the talks have hit a dead end. Australian principals believe a failure to attract high-quality teachers is hindering students' academic progress. One third of subjects are being taught by an educator with no relevant tertiary study in the topic. Experts say the problem is particularly prevalent when it comes to maths teachers. AI executives are expected to sit down with lawmakers in Washington within weeks to discuss the growing calls for more regulation of the rapidly emerging technology. US President Donald Trump has taken to social media to push back against the need for more oversight, but Anthropic co-founder Jack Clark has told the BBC the situation can't continue as it is.
14: Basically, a broadly totally unregulated industry developing incredibly powerful technology that is getting much, much smarter all the time. Likely soon smarter than people, then I think that we are rolling dice.
12: An independent MP argues corporate perks for politicians are fueling distrust in the system. Federal Transport Minister Catherine King has accepted a lifetime platinum membership with Qantas. The move comes 3 years after Ms. King blocked Qatar Airways from adding extra flights to Australia. Sydney-based independent MP Allegra Spender says the minister needs to explain why she accepted the membership.
15: There's a reason why I gave up the chairman's lounge and said, look, I'm not going to be part of that. And that's because people are genuinely worried that corporate Australia is driving this parliament rather than the interests of people.
12: Briefly, the Federal Energy Minister is playing down the chances of a new reduction to the fuel excise despite the surging cost of petrol, and iconic designer Bob Mackie, who dressed stars including Cher, Dolly Parton and Madonna, has died at the age of 87. Checking sports, Sydney star Justin McInerney is in line for a recall for Friday night's preliminary final against Fremantle. The 26-year-old hasn't played since round 13 after a hamstring injury. More than 18 million people in the US alone streamed Friday's NFL match between the Rams and 49ers at the MCG. Globally, there was more than 21 million people watching, and Leeds has moved to third on the English Premier League table after a 4-1 win over Newcastle. That's the latest. I'm Jefferson Shaw.
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1: Weather today, mostly sunny, although there's a bit of cloud out and about right now. We're heading towards a top of 27 degrees across the city. Overnight, we're dropping down to a low of 13. Tomorrow, Wednesday, sunny and hot. We are heading towards a top of 30. Sunny again for Thursday with 26, and the showers are back for Friday.
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0: Psalm 120, verse 1. I call on the Lord in my distress, and he answers me.
18: Sunshine. Wholeheartedly connected.
10: It's Leah and Dan.
1: The files in your brain, man.
0: Have you met Leah?
1: Yeah. $1 million. Are you listening?
0: It's not wrong. It's just weird.
10: On Sunshine.
0: Sorry. Too far. Hello.
1: Good morning.
0: Leah and Dan here with you for another 24 minutes.
1: That's right.
0: Maths. That's right. We are going to get into some Blake Proud.
1: Yes.
0: In just a minute. But thank you to everyone who texted. You're all awesome.
1: Oh,
0: we're going to have to get to them at some point.
1: A bunch of texts that we didn't get to, but thank you to everyone who was celebrating their mum or dad with the school run. Yep.
0: Big ups to anyone on a school run right now.
1: Oh, yeah.
0: Well done. Well done to the school pickups as well. Incredible. You know what? I want to give a shout out to the people who pick up other people's kids.
1: Yes. Yes.
0: Well done. Well done. Well done.
1: The carpooling.
0: Yeah, you're allowing someone to work a little bit later or something. Like, it's just, it takes a village, guys. It takes a village. We're going to get into some Blake Proud in just a minute. But first, Benny Boone.

0: Sunshine Traffic Update.
1: Good morning, family. We do have a breakdown to be aware of. Mount Henry Bridge northbound. The right emergency lane is blocked and traffic is slow on approach, so please drive with caution. A quick look at the freeways. The southbound run is slow, Burns Beach Road, Hepburn Avenue to Reed Highway, and then Powers Street. On the northbound run, busy Thomas Road to Rowley Road, South Street to Mount Henry Bridge, and then again at Mill Point Road. Please drive safely. That's the latest from Main Roads.
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5: Oh yeah, ladies and gentlemen, boys and girls of all ages, it's
6: Blake Proud.
7: There it is.
8: Morning, Blake.
9: There it is.
5: I nailed the timing.
8: That was very
5: that.
8: Good.
5: Nailed it, Blake. How are you, sir? You well?
9: Nailed it. Yeah, I'm good. I'm excited.
5: Ooh,
9: I'm
8: what are you excited about?
5: Go on.
9: Well, summer's coming, guys.
5: It is,
9: summer
5: isn't it?
9: Is coming, and it's warming up this week. We're getting the first taste on Thursday, I think 28 degrees. So
5: I think Wednesday's going to be 30.
8: Yeah, Wednesday's meant to be 30.
9: Oh, there you go. There you go.
5: Even better. Even better. How are the kids? Even everyone better. Well? Everyone excited about the weather changing and
9: you know
5: the
9: what?
5: Year coming to a
9: My
5: close?
9: My kids are very clumsy, so always dealing with an injury. So we had a bit of a face plant with Valley on the weekend, so she's got a very, very, very bruised nose, eye, face, cheek.
5: Oh, man.
9: You know what? Kids are resilient. They're like little bouncy balls. They fall over, they hurt themselves, and they just keep on bouncing around, don't they?
5: Kids just love hurting themselves. They just love it. They clearly take after their dad. Just
9: It's on their checklist. What am I going to do today? I'm going to give dad a heart attack and hurt myself.
5: Oh, good. Well, the weather is warming up, and I think that means it's time.
6: Blake's tip of the week.
5: What do we got, Blake? What's going on in your brain?
9: All right, we got 5 little garden tips this week.
5: Ooh, okay,
9: so,
5: let's go.
9: Probably about 6 weeks ago, I mentioned about the retick. So you can turn your retick back on now.
5: Ooh,
9: we're in
5: yes.
9: September.
5: Perfect.
9: So if you've forgotten to do that, get that on and get that soil as wet as possible right now. So get your wetter soil on and then get your mulch on top of that.
8: Mm-hmm.
9: You can start doing your first feeds now in the garden. So you can start introducing a bit of nitrogen and putting some growth stimulants into the garden, so on your lawn as well. So that'll start waking up this week.
5: Okay.
9: Get ready to plant all your summer vegetables. So get your tomatoes, capsicums, all your cucumbers, zucchinis, pumpkins, all that type of stuff. Get it in now. And then it actually gives time before it gets too hot for the roots to really get deep and penetrate into the soil
5: clever.
9: For a healthy growth.
5: Clever. Yep. Okay. Yeah, that's
9: you can
5: 3.
9: Start weeding. Get rid of the weeds now.
5: Oh, man. They're
9: so
5: everywhere.
9: I leave all my weeds. I don't harvest them and pull them out midwinter. I just leave them until spring.
8: Okay.
9: And I'll go through now and do one big weed.
5: Yep.
9: And then just prune off all the old dead branches from any storms left, all the dead leaves. You can prune of any fruit trees where they've got sort of dead brown branches. Nip them off. They're no good. They waste energy for the plant. And get some flowers in. Need flowers for the bees, everyone. So lots of marigolds, sunflowers, alyssum, lavender, nasturtiums. They're all really easy ones to grow that flower prolifically that feed the bees.
5: Delightful. So, all right, there you go. Checklist. Wet soil. First feeds.
9: Wet soil.
5: Plant some veg.
8: Weeding.
5: Start weeding. Prune. Flowers. Got it. I got my
9: and
5: list.
9: Support the bees, yeah.
8: Support the bees.
9: The list is done.
5: Have the bees back. All right. Well, Blake, we will talk to you again. We'll talk to you again next term.
7: Oh, yes, man.
9: Yeah, oh, yeah, next term. I can't believe it's another break already, hey? Kids get way too many holidays.
5: We will be back in full summer swing by then. But, Blake, you take care of yourself. We'll talk again soon.
9: All right. Bye, everyone.

0: me dancing on Sunshine with Leah and Dan.
1: Today is a beautiful day, not only because the sun is out, but also because it is International Toasty Day.
0: Shut up, is it?
1: Today, yeah.
0: I love toasties.
1: What are you putting in your ultimate toastie?
0: Oh, man, that's a tough question. Because sometimes you feel like different things, you know?
1: Well, that's true. Well, lay one out for me.
0: Bread's important.
1: Well, yeah.
0: Like, bread's important in the toastie, but, like, what kind of bread?
1: What else are you using? Okay, sourdough.
0: You know what I mean? Sourdough is good, but also, like, a good whole grain.
1: Really?
0: Oh, you so like good, man. It's good.
1: I mean, it
0: time.
1: Is good. I feel like any bread is good if it's toasted.
0: Yeah, well, it'll cover up the sins of a bad bread.
1: Absolutely.
0: That's what it will do.
1: But cheese would have to be a base. I don't think you can have a toastie without cheese.
0: Yeah, I'm trying to think if I've ever toasted without cheese. I don't think so.
1: What kind of cheese do you use?
0: It really doesn't matter.
1: Okay.
0: It really doesn't matter at the end of the day.
1: Mozzarella's very nice.
0: Mozzarella's good, but then sometimes you just want a tasty.
1: Yeah, I don't like tasty cheese as much.
0: Well, like an American, you know, like an Old English even.
1: Oh, Old English is quite good.
0: But yeah, cheese is a must. Some sort of protein, also a must.
1: Okay.
0: And then, you know what? Some people are like pretty anti like salad on a toasted sandwich. Like, oh, you put salad, it's going to get... No, it's fine.
1: What kind of salad are we talking? Like lettuce?
0: Like some lettuce or some spinach.
1: No!
0: Some spinach.
1: You should not be heating up lettuce.
0: It's going to get... It just doesn't matter.
1: Wow.
0: Like, it just doesn't matter, guys. Grow up.
1: It's like
0: pineapple and pizza. Grow up. Who cares? It's delicious.
1: It is yum.
0: Yeah.
1: Lettuce in a toastie is not.
0: Absolutely fine.
1: On a sandwich is fine. Let me tell you what my ultimate toastie is.
0: Okay, so hang on. First of all, toastie as in, like, just on a sandwich press?
1: Yeah, not a jaffle.
0: Are we talking jaffle?
1: No, not a jaffle.
0: Good. Because it's not jaffle day, is it? It's toastie
1: day. It's toastie day. That's right.
0: Is jaffle a toastie?
1: No.
0: Because a toastie is not a jaffle.
1: It's a different thing. A toastie has open edges.
0: Yeah.
1: A jaffle does not.
0: Okay, great.
1: So sourdough, toast. Very important. Two bits of bread, right? You're going to butter both sides.
0: Oh, yeah. Can I level you up?
1: Okay.
0: Can I give you one level up?
1: Go on.
0: Just a little bit of mayo.
1: You know how I feel about mayo.
0: Yeah, but
1: mayo.
0: You don't know it's mayo once it's grilled.
1: Get the mayo out.
0: No, it's so
1: gross.
0: Good.
1: Yuck.
0: Oh, it's so
1: okay,
0: good.
1: So butter both sides.
0: Yep.
1: Then you want to put some cheese.
0: Yep.
1: You want to go with a really good pickle. Dill pickle.
0: Oh, froth.
1: All over. Not just one in the center. This is not a burger.
0: No, multiple.
1: Right?
0: Multiple pickles.
1: And then you also want to add some chorizo.
0: Oh.
1: Yes. That you've already kind of fried off a little bit.
0: Okay.
1: You put that on.
0: Okay.
1: And then you put that not in. So you're not toasting your pieces of bread in a toaster.
0: No.
1: You're putting that on the frying pan.
0: Of course, yeah. Frying pan, which is another level of toasty. So there's like the sandwich press, which is one thing, but then a frying pan toasty is a whole different thing.
1: Right. So that's mine.
0: That's so good. That's good. I didn't think about the chorizo. I like that. You know what else is a really good toasty?
1: Mm.
0: Last night's spaghetti bolognese sauce.
1: That's a good jaffle.
0: It is, but also you can do it well on a toasty as well.
1: It's a bit sloppy though because it escapes.
0: It's fun, you know? It's fun. It's an experience.
1: It's a bit messy.
0: All right, for me, okay, I'm going to go bread.
1: Mm-hmm.
0: I'm going to go a little bit of mayo on either side of the bread.
1: You do.
0: Oh, yeah, come on now. And then I'm going to put down a little layer of cheese.
1: Yeah.
0: More as like a glue.
1: Okay.
0: And then I'm going to put down maybe some ham.
1: Mm-hmm.
0: Some
1: ham?
0: Yeah, whoa.
1: Over salami.
0: Can you chill out, bro?
1: Sorry.
0: Salami?
1: Okay.
0: I'm not a one meat kind of guy here. What am I? Lame.
1: You want
0: ham,
1: 30 grams of protein.
0: Salami.
1: Yeah.
0: And then, you know what? You could even go a little bit wild and chuck a different kind of meat in there. You could chuck you could chuck a little chorizo in there. You could chuck a pepperoni if you wanted.
1: Pepperoni.
0: All kinds of things. Yeah,
1: okay.
0: If you want. Then you go some pickle. But like a layer of pickle, like you were saying.
1: Proper pickle, yeah.
0: Or, you know what? I'll even get behind that pickle spread. That's a good time too.
1: Not bad.
0: Now,
1: not as good.
0: Then you chuck in some like baby spinach leaves.
1: Yuck. Dan,
0: enough
1: with the salad. Yuck.
0: Okay, would you eat wilted spinach?
1: Yes. Yeah,
0: what's
1: but not in a toasty.
0: Yeah, you haven't tried it, that's why.
1: Sorry, what else though?
0: Anyway, then some more cheese.
1: Yeah.
0: Then you
1: lid. So you're gluing on both sides.
0: Oh, you got to glue. Got to glue because it falls apart if not, yeah? Same with
1: Tina and Ellen Brooks said, stop it, you're making me hungry.
0: Hey, it's time, guys. I'm starving. All right, let's go a little Taylor Swift, then we'll do some traffic, then we'll go and get toasties, and we'll have a great day, everyone. All right, we'll be back after some tea swizzle.

0: Sunshine Traffic Update.
1: Good morning, family. We've got some debris on Albany Highway headed northbound after Leach Highway in Bentley. There's some glass affecting that left lane. Towing services on site, so traffic quite slow on the approach. There's also a breakdown on Mount Henry Bridge headed northbound. The right emergency lane there is blocked, but RAC are on site. So again, traffic quite slow. Please drive safely. That's the latest from Main Road.
2: Well, thank you, William, my good man. Hope you have a spectacular day. Hope you all have a spectacular day because we are done. We need to get out of the way. Doug's coming in next.
3: That's right. You're on Sunshine. This has been Leah and Dan. And remember, you are deeply loved by the one that matters most. Have a great Tuesday and we'll see you tomorrow.
2: Bye!

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2: Some stories may not be suitable for little ears.
3: Hello, I'm Jefferson Shaw. An individual has broken into an Air Force base in the Northern Territory, allegedly assaulting a member of the ADF. The intruder entered the Darwin facility yesterday and a lockdown was initiated. The individual then fled the base in a stolen vehicle. Northern Territory Police are now investigating the incident. An inquiry has been launched to look into fears terror groups are using online games to radicalise young Australians. Spy agency ASIO says one in five priority counter-terrorism investigations now involves young people. Inquiry Chair Senator Raph Ciccone says the figures are concerning.
4: It's not so much the game itself, but the game allows our kids to chat to people online. And unfortunately, we have people who are preying on our kids.
3: Universities have joined business groups and the major parties in criticising One Nation's proposed cuts to immigration. Overseas students would bear the brunt of the reduction in migration numbers. ABS data shows the sector contributes around $53 billion a year to the economy. Australians are becoming increasingly lonely and socially isolated, according to a new report. University of Sydney data shows social isolation has jumped from 17 to 30% over the past 23 years. Professor Melody Ding says technology is fracturing our sense of community.
5: People have used digitalization to kind of source out a lot of, you know, errands in our life that we don't need individual contacts anymore.
3: Advocates will display 440 pairs of children's shoes at Federal Parliament this morning to highlight Australia's foster care crisis. Representing over 44,000 children in out-of-home care, Families Australia is demanding urgent reforms, with carer numbers down 21% since 2017. Proposed measures include a portable passport to care so children can access the services they're entitled to wherever they live, and better financial support. A South Australian health employee has been reprimanded for accessing an AFL legend's private medical records. Tony Modra was seriously injured in a truck crash in June. Also making news, data shows Defence hired more soldiers, sailors and aviators in the past financial year. Checking sport, Charlie Cameron is excited about Brisbane's return to the MCG for Saturday's preliminary final against Hawthorn. All eyes at Lions training are on Noah Ainsworth, who is recovering from an ankle injury after keeping Nick Watson goalless when the two sides last met. American Ben Shelton is vowing to come back even stronger at the Australian Open after losing to the US Open final. And Leeds has moved to third on the English Premier League table after a 4-1 win over Newcastle. That's the latest. I'm Jefferson Shaw.
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8: It is a mostly sunny one today, top 27 degrees, overnight low of 16. Tomorrow we're looking for 30, mostly sunny, and a sunny Thursday at 28 degrees.
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8: It is a beautiful Tuesday, the 15th of September. Happy birthday, happy anniversary, all those good things to you. If you're celebrating today, it is 9:04. As we get the morning started, I have some Foo Fighters and some Blanca queued up for you, ready to go. Then we're going to get into a great conversation with Vincent Tan from Claire's Keeley Lawyers. We're talking family law today. We're also going to be talking to Natalie Nichols, and we've got a five-question quiz coming your way after 11 o'clock. A lot of fun today. We'll get into it. I reckon the quiz, I know it's a part two. I don't know about golfing terms probably. I reckon you're going to get 2 out of 5 easy on the five-question quiz. Beyond that, you might have to stretch the gray matter a little bit. But, hey, we'll get into that after 11 o'clock. Here is the Foo Fighters with Wheels. To get us started, you're with Doug and you're on Sunshine.
12: 1, 2, 3, 4.

0: That is Blanca there. I am yours. You're with Doug. This is Mornings and you're on Sunshine. We are going to be talking with Vincent Tan from Claire's Keeley Lawyers up next. And it is advice in nature only. So make sure you get specific advice detailed to your situation. We're going to get into that conversation up next.
1: It's justice. It's law. It's the vibe.
2: Order, order, order.
3: I'm going to, in the end, rule for you even though you're annoying.
4: That's why you're the judge and I'm the law-talking guy.
0: The law-talking guy, Vincent Tan, is here with us. How you doing, mate?
5: Good morning. Good to be with you.
0: It is good to have you back, mate. It is good to always enjoy our conversations. I know it's not always the funnest of topics for people when they're going through this, but we're talking family law today. We're talking separation. We're talking divorce. We're talking those next steps in that. I've got some questions here which I've thrown into the GPT and said, what might Sally ask? So we're going to talk about that. But if you want to jump in on this conversation at any point, 0429 985 985, or you can give us a call on 93130985 as well. We would love to hear from you. And we're going to talk about anything separation, divorce, family law when it comes to division of assets, children, family, those fun things. So let's get into it.
5: Of course.
0: So question number one that I've got for you, can I talk to a lawyer if I'm only thinking about separation, or does that mean that we've started something legal?
5: Well, I think the simple answer to that is yes.
0: Yep.
5: You can absolutely speak to someone. I think, just like with anything, you know, how do we as a community inform and educate each other to make really wise, well-informed decisions? Mm. And, you know, when you do decide, or if you're in the decision-making process of whether you wish to be, you know, married or in a de facto relationship, but then separate, you do need to consider a whole lot of factors which maybe you haven't actually thought about, or you actually haven't turned your mind to. And so, you know, as you said so beautifully in the intro, you know, how do you divide what is most precious to you? How do you share what's most precious to you? How do you work out, you know, your assets and the parenting aspects of it, but also to be forewarned and to be forearmed and to sort of know, okay, this is how it's going to happen if we make that decision. And also just the practicalities of it.
0: Mm.
5: You know, do you wish to live somewhere separate? How is that going to happen? And I think that's a really important just reminder for everyone, is that there are some practical implications when you separate. And in order for you to do that with wisdom, in order for you to do that as amicably as possible, and I think particularly in order to do that where you are looking after your children, to get some really wise advice in terms of how you do that would be a really sensible first step, I think.
0: Yeah, no, it's good. Yeah, definitely some wise advice, and wise counsel is something that's good for us all to get. If I was the person to say, hey, I think I need to break this and I need to separate, what would be my next steps? Am I disadvantaged in that?
5: Well, I suppose the themes that come up from there is, you know, it is no one's fault, even though I can appreciate and imagine that people may think, oh, you know, it's the other person's fault or it's my fault or whatever the case may be. And so the simple answer is that you are not disadvantaged by deciding to separate. Yeah. I think what does come out after that are, as I was saying in the first question, the practical machinations of what happens after.
0: Yeah.
5: And so, for example, if it is to be the case that you stay in the house and you're unable to work at this particular stage of life, there may be some things which need sorting out or talking about so that you aren't unfairly disadvantaged. And so I think part of that question is to really be, well, in terms of the overall division of assets, in terms of the overall how do we parent our children, no, but the short-term step-by-steps, I think, in the first sort of 3 to 6 months really need to be discussed and sorted in a way which is wise and sensible.
0: Okay. Okay, cool. What we're going to do is we're going to take a quick break. We're going to come back after some Sophie B. Hawkins as a Lay Me Down. And we're going to continue the conversation with Vincent Tan from Claire's Keeley Lawyers. We're talking about family law. We're talking about separation and divorce. And some of the questions that you might not ask out loud. If you've got any questions or would like to jump in on the conversation, 0429 985 985, or give us a call on 93130985. And remember that all advice provided today is general in nature and you need to seek proper counsel for your own situation. But hey, let's keep the music rolling along. Here is Sophie B. Hawkins. You're on Sunshine.

0: That is Sophie B. Hawkins there. You're with Doug and you're on Sunshine. It is 9:21. Vincent Tan from Claire's Keeley Lawyers is in the studio with us, and we're talking today about family law and the questions that you might not ask out loud. I've got a great text message that's just come through, which I'll speak to in a moment. But if you've got any questions, 0429 985 985, and remember that all information provided today is general in nature and you'll need to get specific details for your situation, because every case is different. Now, the text message that's come through is coming from Meadow Springs, and I'll just leave names out, but I'll just generalise this one. Basically, the situation is that there are a couple of children involved.
1: Sure.
0: One of the children is unable or not going to the other parent's house.
1: Yep.
0: Due to extenuating circumstances.
1: Okay.
0: The younger of the two children is still going to the other parent's house, but has some trauma displayed behaviours on the back of that. At what point, I suppose the question is, at what point are children able to have a say on where they go?
1: Right. And I suppose, you know, that would really depend in this particular situation on whether there's been court orders or not.
0: Mm.
1: And so I suppose one of the things about court orders is that the really wonderful judges and magistrates that are tasked with the responsibility of making these decisions, they really do focus on what is known as what's in the best interests of these children.
0: Yeah.
1: And if you look at what the definition of best interests is, it's evolved over the years, but at the moment there's a real focus on making sure that the children are safe.
0: Mm.
1: And so I suppose the judge or the magistrate needs to weigh up these various factors in terms of how can I ensure that the child has meaningful relationship with the both parents? How do I make sure that the child is safe? And so what can happen is that as the children get older, they are able to express views, and the child's views are actually really important the older that they get. It's not necessarily an age. You know, a lot of people seem to think that it's 15, 16, 17 where they can say, look, this is what I'm going to do. But it really is down to the child's maturity. Mm. And so I suppose in that sort of case, you can have a slightly younger child who exhibits the maturity to be able to self-reflect and be able to say, look, this is what I'm wanting. Whilst at the same time, you may have a slightly older child who may not actually have the ability to be able to have that really important piece of evidence, which I think does hold significant weight, a substantial weight.
0: Yeah.
1: And so, unfortunately, it is one of those issues where, you know, as much as I don't like speaking law, it is, and it depends, you know, in terms of how old the child is. But I suppose, you know, when you do have court orders, one thing which I can say, having had the privilege of working, you know, with these judges and magistrates, is that they do really consider really deeply what's in the children's best interest, with safety as a priority.
0: Yeah.
1: That's kind of how I'm sort of reflecting on that question.
0: Yeah,
1: it's
0: such
1: a difficult thing, especially when, you know, a child who may be sort of, for example, 7, 8, 9 is really saying, I don't want to go, you know. I think ultimately you've got to really do your best to promote that relationship with the other parent as much as it's difficult for you.
0: Yeah. One of the things you and I spoke about just briefly in the break was sometimes lawyers are appointed for children.
1: Yes.
0: Can you explain to us that process?
1: I can. Yeah, and it's a little different to having a lawyer appointed when you're an adult, but there are wonderful providers, and whether that's an independent children's lawyer or whether it's a social worker or someone of that ilk who is able to come in and obtain the children's views, able to speak to the child, because of course what we don't want is we don't want the process to get in the way, and that can be quite scary for a child. And so there are these incredibly wonderful trained people who are actually able to speak to the child, get their views, and help provide these reasons and help provide this evidence to the rest of the team, I suppose, as adversarial as it may be. And then that's the way I think a child can get his or her views heard.
0: Yeah, okay, fantastic. What we might do is we might take a quick break. We're going to come back in a moment and do one more spot with Vincent Tan. If you've got any questions or would like to jump on aboard the conversation, 0429 985 985, or you can give us a call on 9313 0985. And remember, all advice is general in nature only, and you'll need specific advice pertinent to your situation. Colton Dixon is on the way. You're on Sunshine.
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0: my light, yeah, yeah, yeah.
1: Carlton Dixon there, my light. Vincent Tan is in the studio with us, and he is our light today. He's from Claire's Keeley Lawyers, and he's guiding us through the family law questions that you might not ask out loud. Got a question here, which I want to ask around separation. I know for many people, obviously, sometimes they separate, but they never actually go through the divorce process.
2: Sure.
1: So what happens if someone is separated and they've been separated for a long time? They feel like everything has been sorted out amicably, but they're not quite there yet. How do they finalize that process if one partner decides to? And two, I suppose the other part of that is if they've been separated for a long time, potentially one, two, or both partners have moved on to other relationships. How does that flow into the mix?
2: Well, I think there's a lot to unpack there, so I'm going to do my best to sort of do that in a chronological order, as lawyers do. A lot of people, they separate, and because they still get along, they think that there's nothing to do.
1: Mm.
2: Now, when you are married, I think there was just a small sort of difference in terms there. Getting divorced is actually a lot different to financial separation.
1: Yeah.
2: And so one of the things which I would really encourage the listeners out there just to sort of be aware of is that you can get divorced, but your assets may still be jointly held together.
1: Mm.
2: And so what I would be really cautious of saying is that if someone else gets involved in another business or gets involved in another job and, you know, there are murky waters ahead and there's a debt which happens during that time that you guys have separated but haven't finalized your finances, that is all joint debt.
1: Okay.
2: And so I think the wisdom which I would be saying is if you haven't, to really consider seriously making sure there is what the law calls a clean break.
1: Yep.
2: And when you have a clean break in your financial relationship, it then ends up being a little easier, I think, to be able to sort out what your financial world is going to look like as a separate person, which then flows into the dating question.
1: Yeah.
2: The simple answer, I think, is that you can date immediately. And I think everyone deserves happiness, everyone deserves companionship, everyone deserves a second chance.
1: Mm.
2: I suppose the one thing which I suppose does come up a little bit is this idea where when there is high emotion, generally speaking, a new partner with their ways of seeing the world and their issues on how they parent, that can often sort of muddy the waters in the pursuit of an amicable resolution.
1: Yeah.
2: From a legal point of view as well, if that dating relationship, shall we say, it flourishes and it becomes a relationship in which they wish to be in a marriage-like relationship, i.e. move in together, then one of the current and future circumstances when looking at the division of finances for the separated relationship does include the nature and extent of any de facto relationships which that party is in. So you get into a complex situation,
1: See the complexity in my head?
2: Where As you can kind of imagine, then that then brings in the new partner's financial circumstances, which isn't the best foundation to begin a flourishing new relationship, shall we say.
1: Yeah.
2: So that's kind of my hopefully eloquent summation with regards to that question.
1: Okay. So there's a whole lot of complexities in there. Wow. I suppose if someone was never married, does that change that dynamic? Or does it still stay the same because you've been financially connected?
2: Yes. And I think really the legislation, I think, sort of acknowledges that people who are married and people who are in what's known as de facto relationships are effectively treated the same.
1: Yeah.
2: Now, of course, one of the things that you've been talking about is when you do get married, there is often a ceremony. There's often a time where you can actually quite clearly say, well, this is when we got married.
1: Yep.
2: And often nowadays, before that date, there is a period of what we call cohabitation.
1: Mm.
2: Now, with de facto relationships, it may not be as intentional as a wedding ceremony, but there is, I suppose, the evidence of past behavior.
1: Mm.
2: And that's you live together, you shared a common residence, you were able to potentially have children, share finances, have a mutual commitment to a shared life. And so I think that's important that even if you aren't married, you may very well be in a long-term de facto relationship, which is marriage-like.
1: Yeah.
2: And I think that's what I would also encourage people just to be cognizant of, is that you can be subject to family law if you are in a de facto relationship.
1: Okay, yeah. Fantastic. Look, hey, there's so much stuff we can unpack here. Yes. We'll continue to do this over the next few weeks. If you've got any questions, 0429 985 985, shoot them through to us and we will add them to the list next time Vincent is in, which will be after the school holidays.
2: Yes.
1: It'll be next term.
2: We'll look forward to it.
1: We'll get you back in, my friend, and we'll continue the conversations. Thank you so much for the grace that you bring into this space as well.
2: Oh, such a pleasure.
1: I love chatting with you and love that we can share this with the Sunshine family. So 0429 985 985, if you've got any questions to jump on board for next time. But hey, traffic is up next. Vincent Hands from Claire Keeley Lawyers, and remember that all advice given on Sunshine here is general in nature only.
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4: A Sunshine traffic update.
5: Good morning, family. The breakdown of the Mount Henry Bridge heading northbound. The right emergency lane is blocked there. RAC are on site. Traffic is quite slow on approach, so caution is advised. Now, taking a look at the freeways. The Mitchell Freeway heading southbound is slow. Burns Beach Road. Kwinana northbound, quite busy. South Street right the way through to Mount Henry Bridge. The Grand Farmer Freeway has no delays, and the Northwood Tunnel moving well in both directions. Drive safely, and that's the latest from Main Roads.

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0: Daryl Braithwaite with Horses there. Such a cracker of a song. Hey, a great conversation before with Vincent Tan from Claire's Keeley Lawyers. If you missed any of that and need to dive back into it, go to sunshine.com.au. Look up Mornings with Doug. It will be back up a little bit later this afternoon. But also, go and check out the other conversations we've had with Vincent. We've been covering this topic now for two terms. And look, there is some fantastic advice in there. Remember, it's general in nature, but go and check it out. You know what else we're going to check out? We're going to check out the Sunshine Calendar.
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0: Sunshine Calendar is packed full of things to do, and here is one for you. Do you ever get bored at lunch? Do you ever get that, you know, your lunch break and you go, what am I going to do today? Here's one for you, and it's called Bored at Lunch. And it is where you get to take a break, pull up a chair and play. Bored at Lunch is a friendly, low-pressure space where you get to meet with others, share a laugh and over some board games, your old favourites with some quirky new friends. No, producer Beck's not going to be in there, but hey, someone else might be. You can go and hang out with them. Whether you're flying solo or bringing something, mate, and just curious, bring it, mate, and just be curious, have some fun and get along, no experience needed. 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It's from 11 a.m. to 1 p.m. on Wednesday the 16th of September. But for all the details, go to Sunshine Calendar, sunshine.com.au. 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

Joseph O'Brien there with Take Your Time. It is 9:56 on this Tuesday, the 15th of September. Next hour, we are talking to Natalie Nichols, and we're going to be talking about, when should our kids be asking for help? And I'm going to look forward to that conversation. It is always great to chat to Natalie. She is a specialist in education, neuroscience and cognitive development and the founder of Plex. And yeah, we're going to talk about the asking with the power of help, asking for the power of help. Power. I mean, hey, let's get into the conversation with her rather than me trying to tell you about it. We'll do it next hour. Here is some Zed and Grey, The Middle. You're Doug and you're on Sunshine.

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1: Some stories may not be suitable for little ears.
2: Hello, I'm Jefferson Shaw. Universities say One Nation, Labour and the Coalition are in a race to the bottom when it comes to international student numbers. Pauline Hanson's party will cut the number of people on student visas if elected. ABS data shows overseas students contribute $53 billion a year to the economy. Universities Australia spokesperson Luke Shea says the proposal raises more questions than answers.
3: What are you going to do to pay for the gap for the cost of teaching, research and infrastructure in our world-class universities? Less money in our system will mean Australia will be worse off into the future and Australian students will have a worse experience.
2: A parliamentary inquiry will look at the radicalisation of children through online video games. The federal probe will examine how some young people are being indoctrinated by pro-terror groups. One in five priority counter-terrorism investigations by spy agency ASIO now involves young Australians. Australia's road toll has fallen for the first time in more than 3 years. Chris McCarthy reports.
4: Latest data shows 1,313 people died on Australian roads in the year to August, 14 less than 12 months ago. Victoria saw the greatest reduction with 33 less fatalities, while deaths rose in Queensland and South Australia. The Australian Automobile Association has welcomed the reduction but says the death toll remains unacceptably high. The figures are still almost 20% above those from 2021 when the federal government committed to halving the road toll by 2030. Chris McCarthy reporting.
2: Australia's major airlines are reporting billion-dollar profits despite a sharp jump in global jet fuel prices. The ACCC reports Qantas scored $2.35 billion in earnings, while Virgin surged to $753 million. The watchdog warns airfares are already up to 4% higher and are set to rise further as airlines cut back on flights. And US TV's biggest night of the year, the Emmys, are underway in LA. Hacks star Jean Smart has won Best Lead Actress in a Comedy Series. Sarah Snook leads Australia's Hopes, nominated in the Outstanding Lead Actress in the hit drama series All Her Fault, which was filmed in Melbourne. Checking sport, Hawthorn midfielder Josh Wood is full of belief they can win the premiership. The Hawks are coming off a preliminary final loss last year. Ward's confident they've done the work. More than 18 million people in the US alone streamed Friday's NFL match between the Rams and the 49ers at the MCG. Globally, there were more than 21 million people watching. And Leeds has moved to third on the English Premier League table after a 4-1 win over Newcastle. That's the latest. I'm Jefferson Shaw.
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6: Weather.
7: Mostly sunny one today. Top of 27 degrees. Overnight low of 16. Tomorrow we're looking for 30. Mostly sunny and 28 degrees on Thursday. Sunny.
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7: It's going to be a good morning today. We have had a great conversation with Vincent Tan from, and we're talking family law. He's from Claire's Keeley Lawyers. If you missed any of that conversation, go to sunshine.com.au. Look up Mornings with Doug. You'll find it there this afternoon. And also this hour, we're going to be talking to Natalie Nichols. We're going to be talking about asking for the power of help, or the power of asking for help, I should say. Looking forward to that conversation, but let's get it started. Here is U2, followed by St. Patrick Mabry. You're with Doug and you're on Sunshine.

0: Patrick Melbury and Ziara Zachary. I never get her name right, but that's all right. Hey, it is a great song there. Lead on, Good Shepherd. We've got some Florence and the Machine. Shake It Out. Queued up, ready to go for you. Then we're going to get into a great conversation with our good friend Natalie Nichols, who is from Plex Learning and is a specialist in educational neuroscience and cognitive development. And today we're going to talk about the power of asking for help.
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0: Florence and the Machine there, Shake It Off. It
1: Grace
0: is
1: Before Grind. Mornings with Doug on Sunshine.
0: 18 past 10 and you are with Doug and it is mornings and you're on Sunshine. We're going to be talking with our good friend Natalie Nichols up next. She is an education neuroscience and cognitive development specialist and founder of Plex Learning. Let's get into it.
2: I know what it's like to feel different.
3: But it's okay.
4: I'm not different, am I?
5: You are amazing.
6: I never thought that I might be neurodivergent.
7: Okay, normal people don't call it that, but yes. Yes, I am.
0: Welcome back, Natalie. It is good to have you with us, my friend.
8: Thanks, Doug. Lovely to be back.
0: I'm looking forward to today. Now, we're going to talk about the power of asking for help, and it's something that I think that even as adults we struggle with,
8: yes.
0: So let alone our children definitely will. But I've got a question for the family. When was a time that you asked for help that actually made a difference? 0429 985 985. And do you struggle to ask for help? I'd also love to hear that from you as well. 0429 985 985. Now, Natalie, when it comes to asking for help, why is it that sometimes we never ask and sometimes we always ask? It's either a problem.
8: Yes, right. So if we think about it, and this relates, obviously I'm always, you know, the focus is on children, but when we're looking at children, we're moulding them for adulthood.
0: Yes.
8: Right, so the adults out there would also have some preconceived ideas as well as to what kind of help they may have asked in the earlier years and how and why they may ask for help now. So it's really important that we understand that we don't want to be the person who doesn't ever ask for help. Because the danger is if we're not asking for help, we're never going to improve ourselves. We have quite a fixed mindset, and we know research tells us then with that fixed mindset that we're not going to ever be able to be the best that we can be and to be able to grow ourselves, to learn more, right? But then we also need to look at why someone may not ask for help, right? And that's one of the big things that I wanted to get a message across today, is looking at why someone might not ask for help, because then we may have at the other end someone who is always relying on help, right? And then that means that they don't have that confidence within themselves or the a belief and ability that they can do that themselves, and therefore they're also not learning either. So it's about finding that middle ground and what that middle ground looks like and what is healthy middle ground there for children, but then also for us as adults.
0: So, okay, so if we're looking for a healthy middle ground, I would say that is independence.
8: Yeah.
0: And that is a place where we know, hey, I know how to ask for help, I know how to receive help, and recognise the times that I need both.
8: Yes.
0: But also recognise that, hey, there are times that I can just get in and get it done.
8: Yes.
0: So
8: yes.
0: So if that's the middle ground that we're looking for, how do we go from being, I suppose, codependent, where we're constantly asking for help and relying on that, as well as knowing that it's okay to ask for help in times and be good with that?
8: Yes, totally get it. Okay. So if you think about a time that you've asked for help, your brain has learnt some kind of feedback from that, right? So for someone who is, so if I was asking for help from a particular person, then my brain then has learnt whether that was a productive form of feedback they've given me. Did they make me feel good when I asked that information for help? Or did I feel really rubbish about myself as a result of asking that? And so what is that's then telling me and creating a feedback system as to whether or not I'm going to ask that person again. And then eventually you may then build up, well, if I do ask lots of these people, I'm not getting anywhere. Or I'm actually getting bad feelings about myself. I don't feel safe in my nervous system anymore, right? We may also have vulnerability where we're feeling like we don't want to look stupid. Okay. Some of us may have been taught as kids. Don't ask stupid questions.
0: That's
8: I think you
0: right.
8: mentioned that one, Doug.
0: Off air, we were talking about that. Don't ask stupid questions. Or the alternative to that is there are no stupid questions.
8: Yes.
0: Depending on the school of that you're in.
8: And that's what we want to be encouraging, right? And thinking, well, why am I responding like that? Is that because of maybe how I was parented, right? And do I really want my kids to be feeling like that?
0: Yeah.
8: Or do I want them to feel that they can ask questions? There's no stupid question, right? I can be the coach on the sidelines and to help them grow as a person and to know that there is help among us. It's just knowing that you can feel confident with that.
0: No, this is good. This is going to be a great conversation. If you'd like to jump in or if you have any questions, 0429 985 985. We'll be back with Natalie Nichols, who is a education neuroscience and cognitive development specialist and founder of Plex Learning, after some For King and Country.

0: together with our differences. Together we are bolder, braver, stronger.
1: The King and Country there. If you want to jump in the conversation, in on the conversation with Natalie Nichols, now's your chance to do it. 0429 985 985. We're talking about the power of asking for help. Now, Natalie, before, you talked about trying to find that middle ground, and I suppose it's between being comfortable in asking and being overly reliant on asking for support, and finding that middle ground in there. What does, I suppose... And why do some kids find it hard to ask for help? Because when I think about this, I think about being in a classroom, maybe as a child, going, I don't want to answer the question because I don't want to look silly in front of my peers.
2: Mm.
1: But as an adult, I'm the same. Like, sometimes I don't want to answer a question when it's in a group environment because I don't want to look silly in front of my peers.
2: Yeah.
1: Is that the thing that holds us back?
2: Yeah, definitely, definitely. And if you think about that, Doug, it's quite likely that you've either had an experience of that already.
1: Yep.
2: You've had an experience where you did feel like you looked silly, or you saw someone and maybe they were mocked or they weren't encouraged, and it wasn't a safe environment to be able to do that, right? And one of the real big things that I hear from a lot of teachers as well, and you know, I used to be in teaching, so I can empathise with this too, is that they don't ask enough questions.
1: Yes.
2: And my first instinct response is there needs to be a safe environment for them to feel that they can ask those questions.
1: Yeah.
2: So when you say about you not asking a question in the classroom, your nervous system wouldn't have felt safe enough within that environment, right?
1: Yeah.
2: So maybe it was your perception of what the teacher would have been giving off, maybe the peers, and it wasn't that safe environment where you felt that you wouldn't be judged, right?
1: Yep.
2: And so that's really tricky. When we're kids, it's the adults that need to be changing, okay? It's the adults that then need to provide that opportunity of the environment to be safe, to be encouraging.
1: Yep.
2: Let's ask questions. No silly question.
1: Yeah.
2: Right? All questions are fantastic.
1: Yeah.
2: Let's work through these.
1: Yeah.
2: Right? So that when we do have that opportunity, or they do need to ask a question because it could be life-changing, something really, really serious, they know that they're not going to be shut down straight away.
1: How do we get past that being shut down straight away? I'll give you a scenario for me as an adult.
2: Mm.
1: So I was early in my work career as a youth worker, and my dyslexia obviously is something that I wrestle with, and I misread mediation as meditation and went, this would be a great course for us to do, meditation. I talked about it in my workplace and they all looked at me like I was an idiot. And I didn't realise that I had, like, the dyslexia was an issue for me at the time. I never liked readings, but I didn't realise it was a thing. But I felt so belittled that I didn't want to then raise topics in that. Like, for me as an adult, that was hard enough, let alone as a kid.
2: Yeah, exactly.
1: How do we help our kids get past that?
2: Okay, yeah. Now, interestingly, Doug, in those situations as well, just taking a step back, most of the time we are a lot harder on ourselves in those situations than what we perceive others to be. Okay? So we are more critical of ourselves.
1: Yeah.
2: So if you think about that situation, for you, it may have been something that's obviously held with you for such a long time.
1: Mm.
2: But in that moment, there would have been a lot of people in that group that probably didn't think much of that at all.
1: Yeah.
2: Right? And so that's the important thing, that we recognize ourselves, that actually I could be seeing this more than what the situation really is.
1: Yeah.
2: And that helps it bring it down from a 10 to maybe a 2.
1: Yeah.
2: Yep. Okay? And it just kind of settles it a little bit better, right? And then just being able to, I suppose, laugh about it, right? I think that's
1: which
2: the big
1: thing.
2: Which
1: I can do these days.
2: Yes, you can these days. And now it's a nice little joke, you know? And being able to empathise with people that when we misread words. And everybody misreads words, things like that. But also we need to think about what was the environment there, what was the culture there, did you feel safe in that environment, all those kind of things, right? So it's important that that is a part of everything that we're in. And when we're looking at children, I work with a lot of kids who really struggle to even to try to read a word or try to write. And we're pushing them to, they just have to read this, they just have to write this.
1: Mm.
2: But we forget that actually they've had bad experiences with reading, And for the last 1 to 2 years, they've actually found it tricky and they've been criticised.
1: Yep.
2: Or they've been able to see that everyone else can do it, but they can't do it. So they feel rubbish about it. So why would we keep trying to do something when we are being criticised?
1: Yep.
2: Why would we keep trying to do something when we fail at it? That's our nervous system just saying, hold on, take a break. We're not going to do this anymore.
1: Yeah.
2: So we need to remap that.
1: Okay.
2: We need to change the environment for that child to show that we are a safe environment and we can achieve success without putting that extra pressure.
1: Okay. So what I'm hearing and interpreting from our previous conversations as well is we need to find small wins.
2: Yeah.
1: And we need to praise the questions when they come in.
2: Definitely.
1: So that people feel safe.
2: Yes.
1: Okay.
2: Definitely.
1: What we'll do is we're going to take a quick break. We're going to come back in a moment, continue the conversation. We might pick up on those and start to unpack that and give us some takeaways on how we can apply this for a life. You're with Doug and Natalie Nichols. And if you've got any questions or would like to jump in on the conversation, 0429 985 985. Traffic is up next.
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4: A Sunshine traffic update.
5: Good morning, family. We have a crash on Wanneroo Road northbound at Woodvale Drive in Woodvale. The left lane has been closed by incident response. Ambulance and tow is on site. Most are outside their vehicles, so no traffic delays, just exercise caution. The Mitchell Freeway is flowing. Crown Freeway northbound, however, is quite slow. South Street's Mount Henry Bridge. Drive safely, and that's the latest from Main Roads.

0: That is St. Elmo's Fire with John Parr there. You're with Doug. This is Mornings and you're on Sunshine. Natalie Nichols is with us in the studio. She's a specialist in education and cognitive development and the founder of Plex Learning. And today we're talking about the power of asking for help. Now, Natalie, have a question that, I suppose more a comment that's come through from Addie in Hamilton Hill saying, I'm quite bad at asking for help, but for good reasons. And then she goes on to talk about growing up and wanting to escape situations and the help didn't come and then breaks it down into percentages and a few things in there. But I suppose when I think about asking for help, sometimes we ask for help and we get the response we're looking for. Other times we ask for help and we don't get the response we're looking for. How should we respond or help children in that situation?
1: Yeah, this is really tricky, and it's important that we encourage children to continuously be asking for help and to not give up. There's always going to be someone who will be able to help.
0: Yep.
1: Right? And if we don't find the right answers, find it from someone else and keep searching. Because if we don't keep searching for those answers or the help, then where are we left?
0: Yeah.
1: We're not left progressing. We're not left to get better. We're left with, I just give up.
0: Yeah, okay.
1: All right? And to that retreat. So it's about with our children. We have, basically, they've got their parents and their teachers are really going to be the primary adults. So in these situations, this is where we need to be encouraging our children, but also being mindful as the adult what message we are giving when they ask a question.
0: Yeah.
1: So instead of my kid doesn't ask a question or my kid doesn't ask me things or my kid's not speaking to me, why not? Reflect. Bit of self-reflection onto those things, and that's how we can improve the situation, as opposed to, it gives us back the control and it gives us back the hope to go, well, I'm going to analyse this situation myself. Yep. What else could be going on as opposed to it's just them? What could I be doing to be able to support that safe environment and that encouraging environment? And you know what? It's not going to take one or two takes.
0: No.
1: Right? If it's been like that for a long time, it's going to take time.
0: Yeah.
1: Right? So just being mindful that, just to continue on with that and not giving up, because I think I was mentioning to you just before, you know, that's not weakness.
0: Yes.
1: Right? That's wisdom.
0: Yeah.
1: Right? When we can push through those things and making sure that we can have that confidence to go, well, I'm going to keep going until I get where we need to be.
0: Yeah. No, that's fantastic. One of the things that we wrapped up with in the last segment was little wins and making sure that we're praising when they do ask questions.
1: Yes.
0: That it's good.
1: Yes.
0: And I suppose that ties back to like the first segment where you mentioned about coaching from the sidelines.
1: Yeah.
0: How do we pull all this together, like the encouragement, the acknowledgement, the coaching from the sidelines for parents?
1: Yeah. Okay, so when we're when children are obviously asking us questions, we want to be able to respond with that's great that you asked that question. You know, being that coach, like, that's really brave that you've asked that, right? Opening up that avenue so that they're feeling safe on there, you know, being the coach as opposed to the one that's telling them what to do, but guiding them through that and working through the problems with them as opposed to just giving the solution. I'm always reminded of that with my teenager, that my tendency is to try fix, which I'm sure a lot of parents are in the same boat, right? But what they actually need is a coach to be able to guide and provide options and talk it through with them. That's where we're going to be starting to get them to be more open with us on those. And celebrating those times they do. So celebrating the small wins means there is no stupid question.
0: Yeah.
1: Right? Feel free to ask me. I promise we're not going to, you know, come up with anything that's going to hurt, but we're going to provide a safe environment. We're going to provide a safe win for you.
0: Yeah.
1: And we're going to celebrate you when you do ask questions and you do ask for help, because that's how we grow and that's how we learn and that's how we become better selves and to be, you know, happier and healthier and more successful.
0: Yeah.
1: Right? And all the things that we want for our kids and all the things we want for ourselves. Right? And being mindful that we're not going to be pulling ourselves back because of those perceptions, but then providing the safe environment for everyone around us.
0: So good. Do you have a closing thought you want to leave with us?
1: Oh, look, just being mindful that if this has hit anything today, that you know, that potentially may have just come from when you were a child.
0: Mm.
1: And be mindful that doesn't have to be it,
0: mm.
1: right? Once you become aware of that, you can change it.
0: Yeah.
1: Yes, it takes time, but you can change that. They can change that for you. You can change that for your family. And you can change generations.
0: Yes.
1: So it's once we make that big change, we can make it for everybody.
0: That's fantastic. Thank you, Natalie. Look forward to our next conversation.
1: Thanks, Doug.
0: We'll probably do it again next term, I reckon.
1: Yeah, sounds yep. great.
0: You're with Doug and Natalie Nichols, and she is from Plex Learning. She's the founder there and an education, neuroscience and cognitive development specialist. We'll get back into it. More great music coming your way. Teddy Swims is queued up.
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0: 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This is Mornings and you're on Sunshine and I am pumped. 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

Been a good morning so far. 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The long surrender. Hey, if you haven't already jumped on board, go to sunshine.com.au. Make sure you go to Mornings and you can find all the podcast replays there. All the great conversations we've had here on Sunshine, and there's a whole ton of them in there. 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And also, go and get the Sunshine app on your phone. If you haven't already got it, get it and download it onto your phone so that you can listen to us wherever you go and you can join in the conversation at any point. Now, we've got some Black Eyed Peas queued up for you next. And next hour, we are doing the five-question quiz. Now, I reckon the five-question quiz, I reckon it's an easy two. Like, you should get two out of the five-question quiz. Beyond that, it's a bit of a stretch of the grey matter. So, I reckon you're up for it, but I reckon it's going to be a fun one. But, hey, let's get into that. We've got some Black Eyed Peas queued up next, and then we're going to get into the five-question quiz. And the news after that. You're Doug, this is Mornings, and you're on Sunshine.

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1: Some stories may not be suitable for little ears.
2: Hello, I'm Jefferson Shaw. Universities say One Nation, Labour and the Coalition are in a race to the bottom when it comes to international student numbers. Pauline Hanson's party will cut the number of people on student visas if elected. ABS data shows overseas students contribute $53 billion a year to the economy. Universities Australia spokesperson Luke Shea says the proposal raises more questions than answers.
3: What are you going to do to pay for the gap for the cost of teaching, research and infrastructure in our world-class universities? Less money in our system will mean Australia will be worse off into the future and Australian students will have a worse experience.
2: A parliamentary inquiry will look at the radicalisation of children through online video games. The federal probe will examine how some young people are being indoctrinated by pro-terror groups. One in five priority counter-terrorism investigations by spy agency ASIO now involves young Australians. Australia's road toll has fallen for the first time in more than 3 years. Chris McCarthy reports.
4: Latest data shows 1,313 people died on Australian roads in the year to August, 14 less than 12 months ago. Victoria saw the greatest reduction with 33 less fatalities, while deaths rose in Queensland and South Australia. The Australian Automobile Association has welcomed the reduction but says the death toll remains unacceptably high. The figures are still almost 20% above those from 2021 when the federal government committed to halving the road toll by 2030. Chris McCarthy reporting.
2: Australia's major airlines are reporting billion-dollar profits despite a sharp jump in global jet fuel prices. The ACCC reports Qantas scored $2.35 billion in earnings, while Virgin surged to $753 million. The watchdog warns airfares are already up to 4% higher and are set to rise further as airlines cut back on flights. And US TV's biggest night of the year, the Emmys, are underway in LA. Hacks star Jean Smart has won Best Lead Actress in a Comedy Series. Sarah Snook leads Australia's Hopes, nominated in the Outstanding Lead Actress in the hit drama series All Her Fault, which was filmed in Melbourne. Checking sport, Hawthorn midfielder Josh Wood is full of belief they can win the premiership. The Hawks are coming off a preliminary final loss last year. Ward's confident they've done the work. More than 18 million people in the US alone streamed Friday's NFL match between the Rams and the 49ers at the MCG. Globally, there were more than 21 million people watching. And Leeds has moved to third on the English Premier League table after a 4-1 win over Newcastle. That's the latest. I'm Jefferson Shaw.
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6: Weather.
7: It is a mostly sunny one today, top of 27 degrees, overnight low of 16. Tomorrow we're looking for 30, mostly sunny, and sunny on Thursday, 28 degrees.
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7: Roll in. Indeed, we're looking for a beautiful 27 degrees, warming up in here. Absolutely loving this weather. But hey, we have had some great conversations. Vinny Tan this morning. Vincent Tan from Claire's Keeley Lawyers, talking family law there, the law talking guy, and also our good friend Natalie Nichols. If you missed any of those conversations, go to sunshine.com.au, look up Mornings with Doug, and you'll be able to find the podcast replays there. And go and check out Breakfast and Drive and Afternoons. There's a stack of great stuff in there as well. We've got the five-question quiz coming your way. Easy to play, multiple choice. Play along at home, play along in the car, play along wherever you are. We're going to get into that after some Mr. Big and Men at Work. Let's get it rolling. You're with Doug and you're on Sunshine. Hold on.

0: And at work there, you're with Doug and you're on Sunshine. Time to play the five question quiz. Easy to play, multiple choice. Play along at home, play along in the car, play along wherever you are. 0429 985 985 is the number you need to know if you think you know the answer. Now, I'm looking at today, I reckon we're going to stretch the grey matter a little bit. Just off the top of my head, I'm looking at this going, I'm probably going to get two of these straight off the bat. Beyond that, I don't know where I'm going to go. Okay? If knowing that I've got the answers in front of me makes it a little bit easier, but I reckon, it's an easy par two, but beyond that, I don't know. Par two, is that right? Two. You're going to get an easy two, I reckon. You're going to get an easy two. Let's go for an easy two. Par two is maybe not, yeah. It's, I don't know whether you're going to get the five, but two, where it is. Hey, let's get into the quiz. Hey, it's the five question quiz starts now. Which animal is named literally means river horse? Which animal's name literally means river horse? Is it A, the rhinoceros, B, the manatee, or C, the hippopotamus? Which animal's name literally means river horse? Is it A, the rhinoceros, B, the manatee, or C, the hippopotamus? 0429 985 985 if you think you know the answer.
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is running back to you there by Steph Schüttler. You're with Doug and you're on Sunshine. We are playing the five-question quiz and we are one question deep into the five-question quiz. I reckon this is, you know, if I could use a golfing term, I think it's a par two. I think it's an easy one today, but, well, I shouldn't say an easy one. It's probably a par five, actually. It's a pretty hard one, but I reckon you'll get at least two strokes in easily in winning this one. Let's keep it rolling along. Question number one in the five-question quiz is which animal's name literally means river horse? Was it A, the rhinoceros, B, the manatee, or C, the hippopotamus? And if you said C, the hippopotamus, you are correct. To me, that kind of makes sense. River horse, potamus, yep. Sounds good. Question number two in the five-question quiz is which Southeast Asian country is formerly known as Burma? Which Southeast Asian country is formerly known as Burma? Is it A, Cambodia, B, Laos, or C, Myanmar? Which Southeast country is formerly known as Burma? Which Southeast country is formerly known as Burma, as I untie my tongue there, is it A, Cambodia, B, Laos, or C, Myanmar? Send me a text to 0429 985 985 if you think you know the answer. Here's some John Butler Trio while you ponder that question. Which Southeast Asian country was formerly known as Burma?

0: Better Than There by John Butler Trio. This is Mornings, you're with Doug, and we are playing the five-question quiz on this beautiful Tuesday, the 15th of September. It's warming up out there. Make sure you get that vitamin D into you. Walk the cat, walk the dog, walk the bird, do all those fun things today, and get out and make the most of it. Question number two in the five-question quiz was, which Southeast Asian country was formerly known as Burma? Was it A, Cambodia, B, Laos, or C, Myanmar? And if you said C, Myanmar, you are correct. Question number three in the five-question quiz is, what is the largest mammal? Oh, sorry, what is the largest mammal? What is the largest member? What is the largest member of the cat family? What is the largest member of the cat family? Is it A, a lion, B, a jaguar, or C, a tiger? Is it A lion, B, a jaguar, or C, a tiger? What is the largest member of the cat family? 0429-985-985. If you think you know the answer, here's your three options. Is it A, a lion, B, a jaguar, or C, a tiger? Let me know. Let's get into it. More great music coming your way. Traffic's up next. You're on Sunshine.
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2: Good morning. There has been a crash on Kwinana Freeway heading southbound after Russell Road. It's down to one lane and the traffic is heavy on approach. Looking at the freeways, Mitchell and Kwinana shoveling well and moving well both directions on Farmer Freeway and North Bridge Tunnel. Drive safely and as always, remain roads.

0: That is Geronimo there with Shepherd, or Shepherd with Geronimo. Shepherd with Geronimo. That is Shepherd with Geronimo. You're Doug and you're on Sunshine. We're playing the 5-question quiz on this Tuesday, the 15th of September. And we are 3 questions deep. Question number 3 in the 5-question quiz was what is the largest member of the cat family? What is the largest member of the cat family? Your options were A, a lion, B, a jaguar, or C, a tiger. And if you said C, a tiger, you are correct. I would also accept a tigger. Tigger? If you're a tigger, I would have accepted that as well. Hey, if you're a sea, a tiger, tiger, you are correct. Hey, 0429985985 is the number you need to know if you think you know the answer. Multiple choice, easy to play. Play along at home, play along in the car, play along wherever you are. We are playing the 5-question quiz. Question number 4 in the 5-question quiz is, which South Pacific nation includes more than 300 islands? Which South Pacific nation includes more than 300 islands? Is it A, Samoa, B, Fiji, or C, Tonga? Which South Pacific nation includes more than 300 islands? Is it A, Samoa, B, Fiji, or C, Tonga? Send me a text to 0429 985 985 if you think you know the answer.
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You know what we love? We love a good quiz. We are four questions deep into the five-question quiz here on Sunshine. You're with Doug, and this is Mornings, and Tuesdays means quiz day, and it's easy to play. 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And here is question number four was, which South Pacific nation includes more than 300 islands? Is it A, Samoa, B, Fiji, or C, Tonga? And if you said B, Fiji, you are correct. Question number five in the five question quiz. I've got to untie my tongue there. I try and do silly things and I just get caught up. But hey, we're still playing along. Which nut is traditionally used in a walled-off salad? Question number five is, which nut is traditionally used in a walled-off salad? Is it A, an almond, B, a potato, B, a pistachio, or C, a walnut? Which nut is traditionally used in a walled-off salad? Is it A, an almond, B, a pistachio, or C, a walnut? Love to hear from you. 0429 985 985 if you think you know the answer. If you think you know the answer, here is Marshmallow featuring Churches with Here With Me. 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
1: That is Here With Me by Marshmello featuring Churches, and you're with Doug and you're on Sunshine, and we're playing the five question quiz. Or I should say, we've been playing the five question quiz. Question number five in the five question quiz was, which nut is traditionally used in a Waldorf salad? Is it A, an almond, B, a pistachio, or C, a walnut? And if you said C, a walnut, you are correct. I don't mind a Waldorf salad because it's the, if I remember rightly, it's the apple and it's got parmesan and it's got like your rocket leaves in there and it's got some walnuts. I think that's it. I think that's all that's in there. Tell me if I'm wrong. I'd love to, yeah, maybe I need to go and find a recipe and check that out. Hey, but how did you go on the quiz? Oh, look, when I started this, I said, I reckon if you can hear all five questions, I reckon there's two easy ones in there. And beyond that, I reckon got a little bit harder. How'd you go? Did you get all five? Did you get four? Did you get three? Did you get two? Did you get one? Or did you get zero? Big fat pineapple. Did you get nothing? What'd you get? 0429 985 985. Love to hear from you. How did you go with the quiz? More great music coming your way. We've got some... I need to go and have a look at what we've got. But hey, I know we're going to jump into a word from our sponsors up next. And we'll see what's queued up after that. You're with Doug and you're on Sunshine.
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there with Royals. It is 11:45 on this Tuesday, the 15th of September. A couple of congratulations. I've got to jump in here. Laurie from Shoalwater, 5 out of 5 on the quiz. Fiji was the only one that I wasn't 100% sure of. Congratulations, Laurie, on 5 out of 5. I thought it was a bit hard. I would definitely not have got 5 out of 5. And then Helen has also jumped in and said, 4 out of 5, need an easy win today. Thanks for the lift. Good on you, Helen. And Helen was also commenting on pears in Waldorf salad. Yum, yum, yum, yum, yum. And Adeline, our good friend Addie, is saying 1 and 4 wrong, 60% is a credit. I'm guessing that's a pass then, Addie. Good on you on that one, and congrats there as well. Hey, more great music coming your way. Harry Styles is up next, and we've got some Tracy Chapman queued up as well. Let's keep it rolling along. You're with Doug, and you're on Sunshine.

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Tracy Chapman there, talking about revolution. 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Dive back into all the podcast replays. If anything that you may have missed today, we've had some great conversations with our good friend Vincent Tan from Claire's Keeley Lawyers and Natalie Nichols from Plex Learning as well on the power of asking questions. So some great conversations there, and thank you for everyone who jumped on board to play the quiz today. Absolutely love it. Love seeing that, you're having a crack and having a go with it. And I love that we get to play along at home and in the car as well. Hey, remember, people don't care how much you know until they know how much you care. So go and spread a bit of love, joy and kindness in the world today. PB and I will be back tomorrow with mornings. We've got more great conversations coming your way this week, so stick around for that. Here is some Robbie Williams, you're on Sunshine.

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1: Some stories may not be suitable for little ears.
2: Hello, I'm Sarah Wiedersheim. One of the men convicted over the Snowtown serial killings in South Australia will walk free from jail after an attempt to block his release failed. James Spyridon-Vlasakis was sentenced to life in prison in 2002 with a non-parole period of 26 years for his role in the murders of 12 people between 1992 and 1999. Last year, South Australia's Parole Board granted his release. The Parole Administrative Review Commission has today upheld that decision. One Nation leader Pauline Hanson says she regrets her description of Indigenous Australians as the most primitive on earth. The comments have resurfaced after she made them on a podcast last year. Senator Hanson also criticised the focus on Aboriginal history in the school curriculum. She's been criticised over the remarks, with Liberal Senator Jacinta Namba-Jimba-Price accusing her of willful ignorance. A leading AI company has threatened to pull investment from Australia unless proposed laws are changed. Labor wants big tech to pay Australian creatives if their work is used to help build AI models. OpenAI says it won't invest in local artificial intelligence training or renewable energy unless the copyright laws are relaxed. The opposition's Tim Wilson says Labor must find a compromise.
3: We need to make sure that there's proper remuneration for copyright creators and content creators, but we also need to make sure that we have the incentives in alignment so that we actually get investment in the future of this country.
2: One of the men accused of killing Australian surfers Jake and Callum Robinson was a hitman, a Mexican court has heard. The ex-girlfriend of the accused killer testified he boasted about shooting the Perth brothers and their American friend during a 2024 robbery. Three men are on trial over the death. A 12-year-old boy has convinced the Prime Minister to support paediatric care in the bush for another 2 years with charity Little Wings. Dusty Langby, who has used the free flights for specialist appointments, walked 500 kilometres to Canberra to meet with Anthony Albanese. Dusty says Anthony Albanese has committed to supporting the program with $1 million.
4: He actually doubled it. And he continued the funding for Little Wings for 2 years.
2: Checking sport, Sydney Swan Justin McInerney is in line for a recall for Friday night's AFL preliminary final against Fremantle. He hasn't played since round 13 after suffering a hamstring injury. Brisbane Lions premiership forward Logan Morris has turned down interest from Tasmania and Victorian clubs to sign a 2-year contract extension. Morris was already contracted for next year. The new deal would tie him to the Lions until at least the end of 2029, and Australia is preparing to take on Zimbabwe in the one day of this evening. That's the latest.
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7: Weather. A 27 degree spring-like day, and we've got another one coming tomorrow. A low of 16 and then a top of 30 degrees for Wednesday. Thursday, 26 and sunny. And then Friday, we may see some showers with a top of 22 and they'll carry into Saturday with a top of 20 degrees.
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Jamie McDonald won't let go here at Sunshine, and Corinne Bailey Ray kicking off the hour with a track that I have put into its own genre, and that is Sunday Afternoon Classics. It's got that vibe, that feel, you know, you want to put your feet up, cup of coffee, maybe a nice book, or perhaps just doing nothing at all. Whatever the case, it doesn't even have to be a Sunday to play it, because it is Arvos with Lockie on your Tuesday. Thank you so much for tuning in today. Trust your week and this day is going according to plan, maybe even a little better. I've got a great lineup in the music department, 5 song sets every hour, including an all Aussie lineup in the next one, and some stuff from the calendar to check out. Heaps of things going on around town as always. We are less than 2 weeks away from school holidays, and of course we've got some stellar spring weather upon us. We'll check out all that and more throughout the course of the afternoon. For now, let's keep it going with some Olivia Dean and this one from Matchbox 20 and Rob Thomas on vocals. It is not 3 a.m., but it is 3 a.m. right here at Sunshine.

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1: How about getting along to the 6053 Wardrobe? 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
3: It is Arvos with Lockie here at Sunshine. A pleasure to hang out with you on this Tuesday afternoon. Trust yours is going really well. Diving into another five-song set. Well, I say another. It's the first one for the day. We have got Forrest Frank in front of us, some Avicii, Zaria, Zachary, Stay, Passengers in here, and this one from We Are Messengers.

0: a Sunshine traffic update.
1: Good afternoon. There has been a crash on Kwinana Freeway heading southbound exit the Russell Road. Left lane is blocked and the traffic is slow on approach. Looking at the freeways, Mitchell is travelling well. Kwinana heading southbound is slow at Armadale Road to Russell Road and moving well both directions of Armour Freeway and Northbridge Tunnel. Drive safely and isolate some main roads.
0: Hits you'll stick around for. Hear the positive difference. Sunshine.

0: Forrest Frank, you always better here at Sunshine. Wrapping up this hour's five-song set, we had some Avicii, Zaria, Zachary, Passenger, and We Are Messengers to kick it off. It is Arvos with Lockie. Hey, thank you so much for joining me on this Tuesday. Trust yours is going really well. And a beautiful spring afternoon, atop of 27 degrees today, which actually feels a whole lot warmer because we've kind of not had a lot of warm weather for a while. And you get conditioned, don't you, to the cooler stuff. It won't be long before we're thinking 27 is a cold winter's day, because the warm stuff is definitely coming. 30 degrees tomorrow, mostly sunny, after a low of 16 tonight. Thursday, 26 and sunny, and then we're back to winter for a couple of days, Friday and Saturday, some partly cloudy conditions on Sunday, back to showers on Monday. So that roller coaster continues. Always at the back end of winter, we have this fight between winter and spring, and summer eventually wins anyway. Whatever the case, stay with us this afternoon. I have got music around the corner from Justin Timberlake and Jacob Stanifer right here at Arvos with Lockie.
1: A familiar voice when you need it most. This very strange new dating trend called pheromone maxing.
2: Ew.
1: So basically, some young men are deliberately not showering before a date. They're also skipping deodorant and a fragrance or cologne. So the theory is that their natural body odour will make them more attractive. It's part of the whole looks maxi culture.
2: I doubt it. You're going to learn pretty quick that your hit rate is going to be pretty low. You'd be swinging and nothing's getting
1: If you're
2: hit.
1: Walking in going, I hope she can smell my pheromones, I think we've got bigger problems.
2: If you use the word pheromones, I think you've missed the point. You know what I mean?
1: Yeah.
2: You know what your pheromones need to be? Manners. You know what your pheromones need to be? Pay for the date.
1: Yes, that's right.
2: That's
1: Maybe
2: what your pheromones
1: open a door
2: need.
1: Or two. Yeah. That'd be nice.
2: Have some chivalry.
1: That's so funny.
2: That's the most pheromonal of all right?
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1: If you are up for a bit of a sing-song, why not get along to Hymn Fest happening at the Victon Presbyterian Church, Sunday the 18th of October from 5pm. 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

It is Arvo's with Lachie here at Sunshine. Hope your Tuesday afternoon's going really well. 3 minutes away from an update in the news, sport and weather department, and Hoobastank to get us there with the reason.

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2: Hello, I'm Sarah Wiedersehen. One Nation leader Pauline Hanson has apologised to the Prime Minister over remarks she made about his late mother. Appearing on a podcast, Senator Hanson criticised Anthony Albanese's mum for spending decades living in public housing. The comments have been condemned by the government and the opposition. Addressing the issue for the first time, Senator Hanson says she didn't intend to cause offence.
3: I don't think my comments were derogatory towards his mother at all. I was referring to house permission at that time, so if he's taken offence to it, well, I'm sorry for that.
2: Senator Hanson has also offered an apology for her description of Indigenous Australians as the most primitive on Earth. Snowtown serial killer James Velasquez is set to walk from prison on parole after the state government failed to block his release. He has served 26 years for his role in the four of the infamous 1990s murders, where victims were tortured and hidden in plastic barrels. A review today upheld the parole's board decision, clearing the way for his conditional release. There's been a spike in the number of people joining the Defence Force over the past financial year. Latest data shows more people are being recruited across the Army, Navy and Air Force. Just over 8,000 personnel have been hired from 74,000 applications. Defence Minister Richard Marles says the ADF is now the largest it's been in 25 years.
4: We're pulling people through the recruitment process much quicker. That's been important. But we're also paying people more across the Defence Force, particularly in those trades where we need more people. We are making the Defence Force a better place to work.
2: The Australian Chamber of Commerce is blaming the federal government's TAFE-only approach for a fall in the number of Australians commencing a trade. New figures show trade commencements fell by 850 in the 12 months to March this year. This is the fourth consecutive annual decline. Chamber of Commerce CEO Andrew McKellar says more investment in private sector training is needed.
5: A decline of 9% over the past 12 months is alarming. It comes at a time when we have a debate about migration levels, but we're not investing enough in growing our own.
2: And at the Emmys, Widow's Bay has set a comedy record with 14 wins. The Pitt has won Best Drama Series. Checking sport, Hawthorn midfielder Josh Ward is full of belief they can win the premiership. The Hawks, who are coming off a preliminary final loss last year, with Ward confident they've done the work. More than 18 million people in the US alone streamed Friday's NFL match between the Rams and 49ers at the MCG. Globally, there was more than 21 million people watching. And Leeds has moved to third on the English Premier League table after a 41 win over Newcastle. That's the latest. I'm Sarah Wiedersehen.
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7: Weather.
6: A little taste of summer to come. 27 degrees, our maximum forecast today, dropping to 16 tonight and then up to 30 and a mostly sunny Wednesday. Thursday, sunshine and 26 degrees. And then we got some showers, anything up to 20 mil on Friday with a top of 22 degrees.
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6: 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Greater love has no one than this, to lay down one's life for one's friends.
7: 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Wholeheartedly connected.

It is Arvo's with Lachie here at Sunshine. A pleasure to have your company on this Tuesday afternoon. Jumping into the hour with some Alice DJ. And that one from Olivia Dean saying, be nice to each other. Now, I'm going to make a recommendation here, Olivia, and that is to take a page out of your own book. Because for me, being nice to each other, the first thing you need to do, the first rule of being nice to someone is showing up, being present. You can't be nice if you're not there. So, Olivia, will you be nice to us and turn up here in Perth? You

putting on concerts in Australia. You're going to Sydney, you're going to Melbourne, you're turning up in Brisbane, but you're not turning up here in Perth. What is up with that? Not even going to South Australia. Adelaide misses out too. There are teenagers all over the city and all over South Australia who are heartbroken, trying desperately to find flights and accommodation to get to the concerts. And here we are missing out once again. I don't understand that. Why, over the years, have so many international acts turned up in Australia, gone to three states, three cities, and not to South Australia and WA? You fly 30 hours to get here and you miss half the country. I don't quite get that. Maybe we need to become a separate country and then they'll go, oh, you know, we'll go to that Western Australia place. It's completely different. Whatever the case, we get to play the music here, and despite all my calls and texts and emails to her, she hasn't responded, so I'm not sure what's going on there. I'll tell you who has responded though, this man, Bruno Mars. We said, hey, Bruno, will you come to Perth? And he said, I just might. It is Arvo's here at Sunshine with Lockie.

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5: Good afternoon. You are at Sunshine. It's Lockie cranking the tunes for you on a terrific Tuesday with some terrific spring weather. We'll check out the details of what's to come at the back end of this five-song set, which just happens to be our all-Aussie lineup for today, featuring John Farnham, 1927, Savage Garden, Sia is in here, and this one from Vance Joy, Fire and the Flood, right here on Arvos with Lockie.

0: a Sunshine traffic update.
1: Hello family, this is Declan with the traffic. We've just got one crash. It's on Kwinana Freeway southbound at the exit to Russell Road in Atwell. The left lane is blocked and emergency services are on site there. Traffic is quite slow on the approach, so please drive with caution if you're headed that way. The freeways are a little busy, although the Mitchell Freeway is flowing. The Kwinana Freeway southbound is just a little slow at Armidale Road and then further down at Russell Road as well. Drive safely and that's the latest from Main Roads.
2: A little sunshine can go a long way. Wholeheartedly connected.

0: That's Freedom, and that is John Farnham here at Sunshine, wrapping up this hour's five-song set and the All-Australian lineup for today, 1927, Savage Garden, Sia and Vance Joy. To kick it off, it is Arvos with Lockie. Thank you so much for joining me today. Trust you are having a terrific Tuesday afternoon. Some terrific spring weather around, and that's continuing tomorrow. We're looking at a max of 30 degrees after a low of 16 tonight. Thursday, 26 degrees the max, with a minimum of 19 degrees, which might be a bit of a shock to the system, not having 15 blankets on and getting up on Friday morning and it's not cold, it's actually warm. But hey, looking ahead to Friday, 22 degrees and showers, which means the minimum on Thursday and the maximum on Friday are 3 degrees apart. That's interesting, isn't it? Saturday, possible shower. Sunday, mostly sunny. Monday, possible shower. So that roller coaster continues, but over the next day or two, in actual fact, make sure you head out there and enjoy some sunshine in the springtime right here in Perth. And of course, stay tuned here at Sunshine because we've got Milky and Blessing Offer just around the corner right here on Arvos with Lockie.
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1: Well, this one, a regular in the Sunshine Calendar. 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
2: Let a little light in. 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

Jamiroquai, Little L here at Sunshine. It is Arvo's with Lockie. Hope your Tuesday afternoon is going really well. A pleasure to be on the journey with you once again, which takes us to the new sport and weather in 3 and a bit minutes' time. And to get us there, well, I'm going to give you the weekend. No, it's not 2 days off, unfortunately. It is the song Dancing in the Flames by The Weeknd right here at Sunshine.

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1: Some stories may not be suitable for little ears.
2: Hello, I'm Sarah Wiedersehen. One Nation leader Pauline Hanson has apologised to the Prime Minister over remarks she made about his late mother. Appearing on a podcast, Senator Hanson criticised Anthony Albanese's mum for spending decades living in public housing. The comments have been condemned by the government and the opposition. Addressing the issue for the first time, Senator Hanson says she didn't intend to cause offence.
3: I don't think my comments were derogatory towards his mother at all. I was referring to house permission at that time. So if he's taken offence to it, well, I'm sorry for that.
2: Senator Hanson has also offered an apology for her description of Indigenous Australians as the most primitive on Earth. Snowtown serial killer James Velasquez is set to walk from prison on parole after the state government failed to block his release. He has served 26 years for his role in the four of the infamous 1990s murders, where victims were tortured and hidden in plastic barrels. A review today upheld the parole board decision, clearing the way for his conditional release. There's been a spike in the number of people joining the Defence Force over the past financial year. Latest data shows more people are being recruited across the Army, Navy and Air Force. Just over 8,000 personnel have been hired from 74,000 applications. Defence Minister Richard Marles says the ADF is now the largest it's been in 25 years.
4: We're pulling people through the recruitment process much quicker. That's been important. But we're also paying people more across the Defence Force, particularly in those trades where we need more people. We are making the Defence Force a better place to work.
2: The Australian Chamber of Commerce is blaming the federal government's TAFE-only approach for a fall in the number of Australians commencing a trade. New figures show trade commencements fell by 850 in the 12 months to March this year. This is the fourth consecutive annual decline. Chamber of Commerce CEO Andrew McKellar says more investment in private sector training is needed.
5: A decline of 9% over the past 12 months is alarming. It comes at a time when we have a debate about migration levels, but we're not investing enough in growing our own.
2: And at the Emmys, Widow's Bay has set a comedy record with 14 wins. The Pitt has won Best Drama Series. Checking sport, Hawthorn midfielder Josh Ward is full of belief they can win the premiership. The Hawks, who were coming off a preliminary final loss last year, with Ward confident they've done the work. More than 18 million people in the US alone streamed Friday's NFL match between the Rams and 49ers at the MCG. Globally, there was more than 21 million people watching. And Leeds has moved to third on the English Premier League table after a 41 win over Newcastle. That's the latest. I'm Sarah Wiedersehen.
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0: Weather.
6: A 27 degree spring-like day, and we've got another one coming tomorrow. A low of 16 and then a top of 30 degrees for Wednesday. Thursday, 26 and sunny. And then Friday, we may see some showers with a top of 22 and they'll carry into Saturday with a top of 20 degrees.
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6: Psalm 100 verse 4 is our life words this hour. 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
0: Sunshine, wholeheartedly connected.

That is Cecina with a track titled Pure Average here at Sunshine, and the Killers kicking off the hour with Spaceman. It is Arvo's with Lockie. Thank you so much for your company on this Tuesday afternoon. Hope yours is going really well. And you know what? Tuesdays, I find, are the day where I can see the week panning out. You know, you got a little bit of hindsight from the Monday in the morning thus far, and I'm looking ahead going, actually, it's going okay. It is a little bit chaotic. There's no two ways about it. Almost like a mosaic I've mentioned previously that my life feels like there's all these broken fragments, you know, shards and whatnot. And somehow God, the creator, just comes along and uses his artistic brilliance and puts them all together in some sort of orderly fashion, and they form something pretty special in actual fact. So I'm saying that to encourage you. If you feel like your life, or today even, is a bit messy, it's a bit chaotic, put it all into the hands of God, because he will sort it out. He will make sure it looks like a masterpiece by the end of it. And of course, staying here at Sunshine will help along the journey too, because the music is first class. We've got a 5-song set around the corner, some stuff from the calendar to check out. Right now, let's jump into one from the Canadian himself, Mr. Bryan Adams, When You're Gone, right here on Arvo's with Lockie.

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5: Good afternoon. You are at Sunshine. It is Lockie hanging out with you on this Tuesday afternoon. Trust yours is going really well. Always a delight to be on the journey with you as we journey into this hour's five song set, which is the last one for the show. It is not the Australian one because we did that last hour, but I have got a couple of ripper Aussie tunes in here. One from John Stevens out the front of Noids Works and local legend Danny Alcorn, Walking on Water. Clean Bandits in here, Harry Styles, and this one from Four King and Country, Fix My Eyes, right here on Arvos with Lockie.

0: a Sunshine traffic update.
1: Hello, family. This is Declan with the traffic. We've just got one crash. The Kwinana Freeway southbound exit to Russell Road has been closed, and that's in Atwell. Emergency services and incident response are on site now, but traffic is very slow on the approach, so please drive with caution if you're planning to head that way. Just checking the freeways and northbound run, a little busy at Warwick Road, while southbound, just slow at Armidale Road, and then a little further down at Russell Road as well. Drive safely, and that's the latest from Main Roads.
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3: It is Arvo's with Lockie here at Sunshine. 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

0: That is Mr. Danny Alcorn walking on water here at Sunshine. Great local music. Clean Bandit, Harry Styles, John Stevens out the front of Noiseworks, and Four King and Country kicking off our five-song set this hour right here on Arvos with Lockie. Hey, thank you for joining me today. Trust you are having a magnificent Tuesday and the week is going according to plan, maybe even a little better. The weather is certainly doing as planned, or as expected anyway. 27 degrees our max today. We're going to drop to 16 tonight and then a max of 30 degrees tomorrow. Thursday, sunny and 26 with a low of 19. Now, bear that in mind when we look to Friday's max of 22. There is a 3-degree variant between Thursday's minimum and Friday's maximum. Friday, we are expecting a few showers again and even some more showers on Saturday. Mostly sunny Sunday, more showers on Monday. So you get the picture. There's a bit of a roller coaster happening. In the meantime, get out there, enjoy it. Awesome weather and some awesome tunes around the corner from Brit Nicole and Mumford & Sons right here on Arvos with Lockie.
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4: Oh,
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2: Yes, you are.
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2: You go, girl.
4: Madeline is a genius of my school rules.
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2: Well, Transform Fremantle prayer meetings are happening 5 days a week, and it is a fantastic initiative of some wonderful people who just know that we need to pray into a space to see something shift. 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

That is BB Rexha here at Sunshine saying it is what it is in a more poetic way. If it's meant to be, it'll be. Or in the Australian culture, we just go, she'll be right, mate. It is Arvos with Lockie. Thank you for joining me today. Trust your Tuesday has been awesome so far. Look, there's still a bit of Tuesday to come, and that includes Beck and Myro, but not me because my time is just about over. Thank you so much for hanging out with me, though. It's been so good, and I am very excited to do it all again tomorrow. If you could join me for midday, I'd be so appreciative. For now, have a blessed afternoon, a great evening, stay safe, and remember, you are loved more than you will ever know by the one who created you with a plan and a purpose.

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2: Hello, I'm Sarah Wiedersehen. One Nation leader Pauline Hanson has apologised after referring to Indigenous Australians as primitive. Senator Hanson made the comments on a podcast last year, which resurfaced this week. She's been slammed by the government and opposition for willful ignorance and lacking decency. Addressing the reaction for the first time, Senator Hanson admits her choice of words were not the best.
3: If I've offended people by using that, yes, I will apologise for that.
4: I will not
3: back away from what needs to be discussed. You know, we can't back away from what is happening in the country. I see the division that's happening in Australia. I've always advocated we are Australians all together.
2: Senator Hanson has also apologised for comments she made about the Prime Minister's late mother. Snowtown serial killer James Velasquez will be released from prison after the South Australian government failed in its bid to block his parole. He has served 26 years for his role in four of the 1990s murders, where victims' bodies were hidden in plastic barrels. A review has upheld the parole board's decision, clearing the way for his conditional release. Questions are being raised after a security incident at an Air Force base in Darwin. Northern Territory Police are investigating after a man managed to break in and assault an ADF member. The incident triggered a lockdown and the individual fled the base in a stolen vehicle. The federal government maintains the Transport Minister received a Platinum Qantas membership because of frequent travel with the airline. Catherine King has added the perk to her register of interests. The update comes 3 years after she blocked Qatar Airways from adding extra flights into Australia. But Deputy Prime Minister Richard Miles says the membership is standard procedure for frequent flyers.
5: The Transport Minister travels a lot. This is what happens with airlines. They do this. I don't think there's much to see here. Catherine King has appropriately declared it.
2: And a 12-year-old boy has convinced the Prime Minister to support paediatric care in the bush for another 2 years with charity Little Wings. Dusty Langby, who has used the free flights for specialist appointments, walked 500 kilometres to Canberra to meet with Anthony Albanese. Dusty says Anthony Albanese has committed to supporting the program with $1 million.
6: He actually doubled it. And he continued the funding for Little Wings for 2 years.
2: Checking Sport, Essendon has started its list cull under new coach Mark McVeigh. A total of 5 Essendon players have today been told they will not be offered contracts for next season. Jade Gresham, Elijah Sartis among the players to be delisted. Australia is preparing to take on Zimbabwe in a one-dayer this evening in their first visit to the country in 12 years. And in the EPL, Leeds United has thrashed Newcastle 4-1. That's the very latest news and sport. I'm Sarah Wiedersehen.
7: That was the Sunshine Sport Update.
8: Weather. Taking a look at your weather for the next few days. Tomorrow's looking mostly sunny. It's going to be a high of 30 degrees. Thursday, sunny and 28. And for your Friday, showers increasing and 23. Right now in Beaconsfield, it's 24 degrees.
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8: Good afternoon. It is Beck with you for Beck and Morrow. Morrow is off today, but he will be back tomorrow. This is like last Tuesday. I was off, but he was on, which means I'm going to sneak in a little bit of craft chat later on this afternoon, so make sure you keep listening for that. And I'm still going to have a massive show on the way. I love hearing from you, so make sure you text through 0429 985 985. Got a chance for you to win Pluck a Duck later on too. And don't forget, just by being part of the show and calling 93130985. Everyone who makes it onto the show goes in the draw for a $200 meat pack on Friday with our Nice to Meet You giveaway. This is where we call someone back who has been on the show during the week. You have to answer the phone with Nice to Meet You and then you walk away a winner. It is all on the way, but coming up next, our Perth mum, Emily Murray, is going to be joining us. It's after Avicii with Hey Brother on Sunshine.

0: 9. It's Beck and Morrow with you. Morrow's off today, but we're still going to talk to our Perth mum, Emily Murray. I am your mother. I am your mother.
1: You listen to me. Mummy! Mama! Mama! Mama!
2: What?
1: Hi.
2: Somebody please, they got the children.
3: You got this.
0: Each week we welcome Perth mum Emily Murray into the studio to talk all things motherhood. How are you?
4: Beck, I'm so good. Real quick, the other day I was reminded of this with the intro. My kids were saying this back to me the other day.
0: Oh, I
4: and
0: love
4: they were
0: that.
4: Like, well, somebody think of the children. I was like, you've been listening.
0: It's the best Simpsons quote ever.
4: Oh, it's so good.
0: So good.
4: That whole bit is just great. I loved it. Mummy, mama. So relatable.
0: What are we talking about today?
4: I want to share something with you today.
0: Oh, please do. It's a safe space.
4: Yeah, I feel like, do you think that I'm pretty good at sharing? You've known me for a little bit.
0: Yeah, I think so. I've never thought you weren't good at sharing.
4: Beck, I haven't always been this way. I haven't always been the generous hearted, just wonderful beacon of light that you see before you.
0: Why?
4: Do you know why? Because I was made to share as a child.
0: Weren't we all?
4: I don't know. Were we?
0: I think so. Do you think it's like a just a general thing of motherhood?
4: It's kind of a rite of passage. Yeah. It's kind of a general thing of parenthood. I'm seeing that with my children. We have these classic, you know, moments where Miles and I will look at each other and be like, ah, siblings, because they're just starting to really get along and get on each other's nerves at the same time. And it often involves sharing. Like, I wasn't done playing with that, or I'll make like a lovely sharing snack board, mm-hmm. and they're always going for the same thing, and then you have to like...
0: It's classic, man. I think there are so many fights in houses between kids because someone took someone's spot or their toy or, you know, broke something of someone's.
4: Yeah, and like, what's fair? What's fair anymore? And I feel like I'm feeling hypocritical as a parent because I really want my kids to duke it out and figure it out amongst themselves.
0: Yeah.
4: Because I'm not a judge. I can't tell you, well, you know what I mean? Like, we cannot be making tallies and going, well, you deserve this more. Let's just be generous. Let's share. But it got me thinking about my own childhood. And I grew up with two sisters. I was in the middle.
0: Oh.
4: And I feel like in the middle, I sat in the middle seat. I was always between a rock and a hard place, being my sister and my other sister.
0: Did you always have the same seat in the car?
4: Yeah, same seat.
0: Okay.
4: So I never had the window seat of the car. I was
0: always
4: in the middle, which is the least safe. Classic middle child. But it's so funny when you think about it because I'm like, these days, I actually caught up with my sisters on the weekend and we were talking about like sharing food and how we don't mind sharing and it's this big thing. But we all knew that there is like a psychology here of like our childhood. I remembered what I didn't want to share with them and like you couldn't have my clothes and you couldn't have this and you couldn't have that. But something that I was particularly upset about was my music collection, Beck.
0: Oh, is that the hardest thing you found to share?
4: The hardest thing I found to share was my music collection because I curated CDs at the time and mm-hmm. I worked in a music store and I researched the music and I cared about what I listened to. And then my little sister, she would just roll in and nick a CD.
0: I'll listen to this one. I'll listen to this one.
4: I was like, you haven't earned that right. You don't even know this bit. And it really used to upset me. And of course, this is before the day of streaming and, you know, the way music is available now. I really worked for that. So I wanted to know, is sharing or has sharing been an issue for you? And what did you struggle to share as a kid, growing up?
0: We would love to hear your stories. Give us a call at 9313-0985. Don't forget, just by calling, you're in the draw to win a $200 meat pack on Friday. What did you struggle to share as a kid? Can't hate to hear your stories after Kobe James on Sunshine.

0: Beck with you. It's 3:15 and Emily is my guest, talking all things motherhood.
1: I am your mother. You listen to me. Mummy! Mama! Mama! Mama!
2: What?
1: Hi.
2: Somebody please think of the children!
3: You got this.
0: Emily, we've been chatting about things we found hard to share as children.
4: That's right. If you grew up with siblings, hopefully you can relate, because I love sharing now. I'll share my food, I'll share anything, and I encourage my girls to share with each other. But sometimes I feel like a hypocrite. I'm like, you sort it out amongst yourselves. Whereas when I was a kid, I wanted justice. I wanted what's mine to be mine, especially my CD collection. Mm. So I wanted to hear from you. What do you find really hard to share?
0: Jonathan has given us a call. How are you going, Jonathan?
5: I'm good, thank you.
0: Now, Jonathan, what did you find hard to share?
5: Well, I found hard to share my Game Boy, my CDs, my everything.
4: Yeah.
5: And my younger brother was the same. It was, believe it or not, the middle child
0: to
5: go through and take everything.
0: do you think it's the middle child because they don't get their own thing? It's like usually a hand-me-down from their older sibling.
4: It's someone else's.
5: No, they'll get the new, things that they stole off us. They just got a different version that, they wanted our version.
4: Yeah.
5: So me and my younger brother got locks put in our room, and then the middle brother's like, I want one. And we're like, no, we'll never get our stuff back if that happens.
4: So did he ask at least? Would he ask for your stuff?
5: No, we'd have to go in there and find it, and in between the black and mouldy sandwiches and all that stuff, we had to pick it up. Thankfully, he doesn't listen to this radio.
0: Won't name and shame you again.
4: No, just call him out.
0: Thank you so much for your call. I love that. It's so funny. Growing up in my family, I had an older sister who's 6 years older than me, then a brother who was 3 years older than me, And I don't remember sharing being a big deal, I think,
4: because
0: my brother...
4: you got everything as the baby.
0: I did.
4: Just got given to you.
0: I did get a lot of things. But also, between me and my brother, not so much, you know?
4: Yeah, there was enough of an age gap, but I bet they had to probably go through that initial, what do you mean there's another kid in the house and they have to share with them, so good for you, Beck.
0: Go to the text line now. Melissa said, I'm an only child, so I always got the comments of, you don't share, or you're really spoiled. Me too, Melissa. Oh. I used to get so offended every time someone said those things to me, but in hindsight, and after having my own children, I definitely had no idea of proper sharing, and by simple fact that I didn't have to share with my siblings, I probably was spoiled.
4: Yeah, look, you're fortunate, I would say. Nice and fortunate.
0: There's a few more there. Have you got access to the texts?
4: Yeah, I'll read one from Patricia. It says, I was an only child who had 4 children. Imagine my shock at all the sibling rivalry. We are all still alive, so that's a good sign. But not sure of any psychological damage, though. I feel ya, Patricia.
0: That's funny. If you're an only child, you never had to experience the whole sharing issue. Oh, Patricia, I'm glad you got through. And finally, Emma from Rolling Stone said, growing up, one of 3 sisters, our parents drove an old beat-up Mazda. It had a hole in the roof above the right rear seat. So whenever it rained, water would drip down onto the seatbelt, which was permanently green with mold. We'd sprint to the car and dive in, desperately trying to claim any seat except the dreaded moldy seatbelt. It always makes me laugh thinking about how when you grew up sharing everything, you didn't just have to share the good things. You had to share horrendous things too.
4: I love that. It's like the proverbial short straw. When you just draw, everyone's trying to get that right one. Oh my gosh, I can so imagine me and my sisters would have done that same thing. Get out of the way!
0: I'm not getting
4: the moldy seat.
0: We had to rotate where everyone sits in the car for the exact reason of fairness.
4: There you go, keeping things fair.
0: But thank you to everyone who texted. You can keep them coming. 0429 985 985. What did you struggle to share as a kid? Emily Murray, thank you so much.
4: Of course, see ya.
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8: Hello family, this is Declan with the traffic. We've got a crash at the Albany Highway and Burslem Drive intersection in Maddington. Traffic signals are flashing yellow there and various lanes are affected. Traffic is heavy on the approach, but please avoid the area if you can. A police incident at the Tonkin Highway and Gosnells Road West intersection in Marton. Multiple lanes are affected there and traffic is heavy in the area, so please proceed. proceed with caution. And then another crash, Kwinana Freeway southbound exit to Russell Road has been closed. Emergency services are on site there. Traffic is slow on the approach, but please drive with caution. Drive safely, and that's the latest from Main Roads.
3: 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What it's alleged they did once inside. 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
2: Hello family, this is Declan with the traffic. We've got a crash at the Albany Highway and Burslem Drive intersection in Maddington. The traffic signals are flashing yellow there and various lanes are affected. Police are on site, but traffic is pretty heavy on the approach, so I would recommend avoiding the area if you can. Some debris as well, Mitchell Freeway northbound at Hudson Street and Osborne Park. The right lane is affected and no traffic delays there, but caution is advised. Drive safely, and that's the latest from Main Road.
3: Thank you, Declan. It is Beck with you on Sunshine. It's just gone at 3:30. Tomorrow is off today. It is almost time for My School Rules. Not yet. You got to wait for your cue to call, which is on the way very soon after Evermore on the way next.
4: 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What it's alleged they did once inside. One of the first responders to the Geraldton shark attack, exclusive on 9 at 6. 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
9: Hi, it's Bruce Robinson here, and I wonder what your kids would say if they were asked about the values of love that you show, loving the neighbour. I mean, there's different sorts of love. I mean, I think a lot of people are quite selfish. For some people, they see, you know, someone in the street gets cancer and people bring around meals, and that's wonderful. But there's another level of sacrificial love which inspires children. And when I was a medical student in Nepal, in the Himalayas, I noticed this in a hospital I was working at where a couple of doctors were there with their wives and children. And the sacrificial love that they showed in serving in that poor hospital inspired me as a young man. So I wonder what your children would say. Are my parents selfish? Did my parents show love? Or do my parents show the sacrificial love that will inspire me for the rest of my life? If you'd like more information, ideas, or tips on this subject, just Google The Fathering Project.
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0: for more. Hey, boys and girls on Sunshine. It is Beck with you, 22 minutes away from 4 o'clock. This is time, kids. It's time for a quiz.
1: Tough guy, shortstop, fancy pants, get over here.
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0: It is time for My School Rules. This is for anyone in primary school, year 1 to year 6. You've got to try your best to answer 10 questions in 45 seconds. And every question you get correct gets a point on the board for your school. Plus, we also play for you to be the ducks of the drive show with a little thing we like to call the golden duck, which means if you get all 10 of those questions in the 45 seconds, we'll award you a cool 3D printed golden duck and a little certificate. Haven't had one this term yet. It has been a long time since we've had a golden duck. I wonder if we'll get it today. If you want a chance at that, you've got to give us a call. 9313 0985, and we are going to play My School Rules after Jarvis Campbell with Stuck in These Clouds on Sunshine.

0: 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It's Beck with you, 18 minutes away from 4 o'clock, and it's time for a kids' quiz.
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0: Please welcome producer Talana to the show.
3: Hey, Beck.
0: Now, you're going to be asking the questions today.
3: Yes.
0: And playing, we have got Patrick. Hi, Patrick.
4: Hi.
0: Patrick, what school are you from and what year are you in?
4: Beachboro Christian School, and I'm in year three.
0: Aw.
3: I've got a question, Patrick. Is the school next to a beach?
4: No.
3: Why is it called Beachboro?
0: It's a good question, Talana.
3: I know, I just thought about it.
0: Hey, Patrick, what was the best part about school today?
4: I had Mandarin lesson.
3: That's cool.
0: How long have you been learning Mandarin for?
4: 3 years.
0: I could say ni hao. Is that right?
4: Ni hao.
3: I can say gong gong chi chi, and that is bus in Mandarin.
0: Oh, I thought it was the bubble tea place.
3: No. Close, but no.
0: Hey, Patrick, are you ready to answer some questions?
4: Yes.
0: Cool. You've got to try your best to answer 10 questions in 45 seconds, and every question you get correct gets a point on the board for your school. Are you ready to go?
4: Yes.
0: Okay, your 45 seconds starts now.
3: In which direction does the sun rise?
4: East.
3: How many hours are there in 2 days?
4: 14. 48.
3: What color is a sunflower?
4: Yellow, black, and green.
3: Good job. What is 7 times 3?
4: 21.
3: Which way is anti-clockwise? Is it left or right?
4: Left.
3: Which is the smallest continent in the world?
5: 5.
4: Australia.
3: Which is the place where books are kept?
4: Library.
0: Nice.
3: That is 7 for 7.
0: Nice.
3: Good
0: work.
3: Job.
0: Hey, Patrick, anyone you want to say hello to? Any shout-outs, a teacher or a parent or anything?
4: My mum.
0: Hey, Patrick's mum. Nice
3: Good
0: work,
3: job,
0: Patrick.
3: Man.
0: And the phones lit up today. We are so sorry that we couldn't get to everyone. We always get lots of calls for My School Rules, but you can try and get through again tomorrow. I have got a little bit of Ariana Grande on the way for you next on Sunshine.
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0: Ariana Grande. We can't be friends on Sunshine. It's Beck with you, 10 minutes away from 4 o'clock. Morrow is off today. Let's take a look at the Sunshine calendar.
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0: Knights of the Southern Cross Leadership Breakfast is happening on the 23rd of September at 9 a.m. There is a cost involved, but you can head along to a special Knights Leadership Breakfast featuring the Honourable Kate Doust, MLC, Honourable Marika Grinwald, MLC, and Honourable Nick Garand, MLC. Three serving members of the WA Legislative Council from three different political traditions, united by a willingness to speak openly about faith, conscience, and what it means to serve the public good. 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As I said, it's on the 23rd of September, kicking off at 9 a.m. at Fraser's in Kings Park. Head to our website, sunshine.com.au, for all the details. I've got some Adele right now. Someone Like You. You're on Sunshine, 8 minutes away from 4 o'clock.

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2: Hello, family. This is Declan with the traffic. We still just have that one crash at the Albany Highway and Burslem Drive intersection in Maddington. The traffic signals are flashing yellow there and various lanes are affected. Police are on site and traffic is very heavy on the approach, so I would recommend avoiding the area if you can. Just checking the freeways. Northbound is busy at Anchortail Road, Mill Point Road to Hay Street, Stevenson Avenue to Warwick Road and Ocean Reef Road as well, while southbound is slow from Loftus Street to Mill Point Road at Canning Highway and then Roe Highway through to Russell Road. Drive safely and that's the latest from Main Road.
3: Thank you so much. It is Beck hanging out with you on Sunshine. Make sure you stick around because we've got your latest in news and sport on the way after 24/7. It's Slave to the Music here on Sunshine.

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2: Some stories may not be suitable for little ears.
3: Hello, I'm Sarah Wiedersehen. One Nation leader Pauline Hanson says she regrets describing Indigenous Australians as the most primitive race on Earth. She made the comments on a podcast last year, but they've only just come to light. The remarks offended many sections of the Indigenous community, including people who've previously backed her in. Senator Hanson says she could have articulated her argument differently, highlighting the problems facing some Aboriginal communities.
4: I've always put my foot in my mouth and why I come out and say things. I'm not the most eloquent speaker in how I deliver something, what I say. What I've always called for in Australia is equality for all Australians.
3: Another fashion brand is facing collapse in Australia, with Q and its sister label Veronica Main going into receivership. FTI Consulting says an increase in sales and other improvements weren't enough to mitigate the impact of overhead costs. The brands will continue to trade while a sales process gets underway. Snowtown killer James Velasquez will be released from prison after serving a 26-year sentence for his role in four of the Bodies in the Barrels murders. A review has upheld the South Australian Parole Board's decision to allow his release after the state government sought to have it overturned. South Australia's Attorney General, Kaya Maher, says Velasquez's release on parole will be subject to conditions.
5: The Parole Board will meet to consider the conditions that parole would be granted under. Previous conditions that have been contemplated by the Parole Board included things like electronic monitoring, places that they can't go in relation to where victims might be.
3: A leading AI company has threatened to pull investment from Australia unless proposed laws are changed. Labor wants big tech to pay Australian creatives if their work is used to help build AI models. OpenAI says it won't invest in local artificial intelligence training or renewable energy unless the copyright laws are relaxed. The opposition's Tim Wilson says Labor must find a compromise.
6: We need to make sure that there's proper remuneration for copyright creators and content creators, but we also need to make sure that we have the incentives in alignment so that we actually get investment in the future of this country.
3: And a three-year-old girl has died after being struck by a car at Auburn in Sydney's west. The 27-year-old driver has been taken for mandatory testing. Checking Sport, Fremantle will leave it until the last minute to make a call on whether Brennan Cox and Brandon Walker will play in Friday's preliminary final against Sydney. Both defenders have battled injury but could prove to be pivotal in taking on a star-studded Swans forward line. They'll travel to Sydney tomorrow ahead of Thursday's captain's run. Australia is batting first in the first one day in Zimbabwe, and in the EPL, the video assistant referees from the Manchester Derby have been dropped. That's the latest. I'm Sarah Wiedersehen.
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9: Taking a look at your weather for the next few days, it's going to be a warm one tomorrow, mostly sunny and a top of 30 degrees. Thursday, sunny and 28, and for your Friday, showers increasing and 23. Right now in Cardinia, it's 25 degrees.
10: Life words.
9: Taking a look at Psalm 9, verse 9. 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
9: Good afternoon, happy Tuesday. It is just Beck with you. Morrow is off today, but he will be back tomorrow. And because he is not here, you know what I'm going to do, don't you? Going to have a bit of a craft chat. I wasn't here last Tuesday. He did farm chat. So I thought, hey, only right. Bit of craft chat on the way for you. Plus, we do have a chance for you to get to the show with Pluck a Duck. We pulled out a number yesterday. That number is not back in the draw. We'll pick out another number between a 1 and 10 today, and you'll be able to win some tickets if you're lucky. It is all on the way. And don't forget, I do love hearing from you. So text anytime you like, 0429 985 985. Plus, you know, if you want to get involved on the show and join me on the radio at any point, everyone who makes it to air goes in the draw to win a $200 meat pack with Nice to Meet You on Friday. We call someone back who's been on the show and you just need to answer with Nice to Meet You to walk away a winner. So much on the way. Cannot wait to get into it. But next, gonna check in with the Channel 9 newsroom, see what's happening with Tomo. And right now, it's Jennifer Lopez. Let's Get Loud on Sunshine.

0: Jennifer Lopez, Let's Get Loud on Sunshine. It's Beck hanging out with you, and it's time to check in with Michael Thompson from Channel 9 and get the headlines. Hey, Tomo.
1: Hey, Beck. How are you going?
0: I'm good. Are you ready for 30 degrees tomorrow?
1: Absolutely. Although, looking outside, it's overcast. It looks like it might rain.
0: I know. Do you know my kids' school said they're going to start transitioning to the summer uniform already because it's getting so warm?
1: Yeah, I'm warm with it, mate. Don't go too early. Spring can spring a surprise. You know, you can get some of those chilly mornings. In fact, it wasn't warm this morning. I thought it was reasonably chilly earlier.
0: Oh, we'll wait and see.
1: Yeah, but 30 tomorrow, yes, that's getting warm.
0: Now, what is this about a bizarre incident at Perth Zoo?
1: Two teenagers accused of breaking into the zoo, breaking into the saltwater crocodile enclosure and allegedly attacking a saltwater crocodile with a pole. Bizarre, extraordinary. They're in court today. We were in court as well. So we'll bring you that story at 6 o'clock.
0: And you speak to one of the heroes from yesterday's shark attack.
1: Yeah, how brave. They're here. All of them did an extraordinary job to save the life of Mel Ismail. The injuries he suffered to get him to stop the bleeding, the tourniquet they applied to get him out of the water, the bravery there. So we speak to one of them about exactly what he saw when he first saw him out in the water and how they got him out and got him to the ambulance, and we'll give you an update.

0: Everyone is excited. There's been a big crowd to watch the Dockers training session.
1: Yes, their final open training session this week. They play Sydney Friday night, preliminary final. Justin Longmuir says, we will not get ambushed. Repeat, we'll not get ambushed. They got ambushed by Hawthorn, but you've got a feeling they've learned a lot in their first two finals in this campaign. And certainly, you know, there's every chance that Fremantle could win that game and move into the grand final. We'll have to wait and see, but there's certainly a lot of expectation out of that game. That story much more coming up at 6 tonight.
0: Thank you so much, Tomo. Of course, you can catch all those stories and more on the Nine News simulcast tonight at 6 o'clock right here on Sunshine. Here's Post Malone. It's Circles, 10 minutes past 4 o'clock.

0: a Sunshine traffic update.
1: Hello family, this is Declan with the traffic. We've got a breakdown on the Tonkin Highway southbound exit to Roe Highway in Forestfield. The right lane is blocked there with traffic slow on the approach, so please drive with caution there. A crash at the Albany Highway and Burslem Drive intersection in Maddington as well. The traffic signals are flashing yellow there and various lanes are affected. Police are on site now, but traffic is very heavy on the approach, so I'd recommend avoiding the area if you can. Drive safely, and that's the latest from Main Road.
2: Thank you so much. It is Beck with you on Sunshine, 13 minutes past 4. 4 o'clock coming up next. It's happening, a craft chat. I am so excited. Thank you to everyone who's already getting in contact. Ari Craft Chat. I know this is probably for a specific group of people, but I'm hoping to encourage you to get a little bit more crafty. And of course, I'm going to start the first craft chat with my favorite craft, crochet. I'm going to be talking about it after Sev Schulter. It's on the way in minutes on Sunshine.
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0: Schulte, running back to you on Sunshine. It is 18 minutes past 4 o'clock. I am so excited. I can hardly contain it. It is time for the first ever craft chat.
1: We must get creative.
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0: Craft chat. Last week we already did farm chat. This week I am delving into the world of craft because, look, you might not know you want it, but after today you are going to be like, bring back craft chat. And today we are delving into the world of crochet. This is my number one hobby. I got quite a few craft hobbies. I like crochet, I like embroidery, I like painting. I'm starting to dabble in a little bit of acrylic painting, but we'll get to that another day because right now we are focusing on crochet. Now, if you don't know what it is, it's a craft and needlework method. So you use a single hook to interlock loops of yarn, thread, or other materials into fabric. Now, I know it used to be like a nana hobby. This is not something that is just for nanas. Like, people are making it at cafes, on planes, while watching shows. If you're on my algorithm on the socials, all the cool kids are doing it. That's all I'm saying. I mean, you don't have to be a cool kid. You can just be like me and do crochet. So I just find it to be something incredibly satisfying about taking one ball of yarn and turning it into something. It gives me a little dopamine hit because, you know, as you go through life, it can be hard, you know, just kind of going from day to day, but to see something that you've made and, like, from start to finish, oh, so good. And unlike knitting, some of you might use the term crochet and knitting interchangeably. They are not the same thing, I just need to say. Knitting uses two needles. Crochet uses one hook to pull loops through other loops. So basically you are repeating little loops and pulling one loop through another until somehow, you know, you've got a blanket. And interestingly, crochet wasn't always a cheap hobby like it is today. Historically, it was actually used to imitate expensive lace. So handmade crochet would be highly valued because it took time, it took skill. And let's be honest, there are worse things that you could be addicted to, right? You start thinking, look, I'm just going to do one more row. Then suddenly, it's 11:47 p.m. You're surrounded by yarn. Your family's gone to bed. You don't know what day it is. I've been late to so many things because I've been too busy making something. If I'm doing it before work, I have to set a little alarm so it goes off and says, Beg, it's time to stop crocheting. You need to go get ready for work. So, look, I'm just saying, oh, look, let me give you some other reasons people love it. So I'm just trying to convince you, you know, to maybe give it a go. It's repetitive and relaxing. You can listen to podcasts, radio, TV while you're doing it. You get a tangible result. You can make something completely unique. It's portable. There are endless colours and patterns. You can make gifts rather than buy them. Look, it's so satisfying. You watch a flat piece grow into something your hands are doing. It's really cool. I just want to encourage you, maybe give it a go. Keep at it. Don't start with a complicated cardigan. Start with like one ball of really cheap yarn. Get yourself one hook. Find a beginner tutorial on YouTube. That's what I did. And just give yourself permission to make something ugly because, you know, it's really hard the first time around, but you just keep doing it. Your first project's not supposed to be beautiful. It's supposed to teach you how to crochet. So I challenge you, if you've always wanted to try it, grab a hook and some yarn. Give yourself just 10 minutes. Learn the chain stitch. That's it. Don't make a blanket. Don't make a cardigan. Just make a chain. I know you'll love it. Give it a go. Let me know. Have I convinced you? Are you going to give crochet a go? 0429-985-985. While you're there, share with me what is the most impressive thing you have ever made with your hands. Doesn't have to be crochet. It can be any other form of craft. I want to hear from you. Give me a call, 9313-0985. What is the most impressive thing you've ever made with your hands? I can't believe I just spoke for almost 5 minutes on crochet. You can see I love craft. Here's the Backstreet Boys. So I Want It That Way on Sunshine. Let me know what you've made with your hands. 9313-0985.

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2: Hello family, this is Declan with the traffic. We've just got a couple of crashes. The first one is on the Tonkin Highway southbound exit to Roe Highway in Forestfield. The right lane is blocked there and traffic is a little slow on the approach, so please drive with caution if you're headed that way. The second crash is at the Albany Highway and Burslem Drive intersection in Maddington. The traffic signals are flashing yellow there and various lanes are affected. Traffic is heavy on the approach as well, but I would recommend avoiding the area if you can. Drive safely and that's the latest from Main Roads.
3: Thank you so much. It is Beck with you on Sunshine. Tomorrow is off today, but he'll be back tomorrow, and it's just gone 28 minutes past 4 o'clock. We've been doing a bit of craft chat. I did talk for almost 5 minutes on my love of crochet, so I've been asking you what is the most impressive thing you've ever made with your hands. We've got Michelle on the line. Hey, Michelle.
4: Hi, Beck. How are you?
3: I am well. Tell us, what do you like to make?
4: So when I was a teenager and bored at the beach, I used to get a pocket knife and carve out cuttlefish. So I'd make little sea animals like turtles, fishing boats, fish out of the cuttlefish skeleton left on the beach.
3: That is so cool, Michelle. Why don't you still do it?
4: I was thinking about that after I messaged. I probably could still do it, but I guess now I collect cuttlefish to feed to the birds instead.
3: It's multi-purpose.
4: Yeah, it's definitely something like, I guess you go resourceful art, and I'm not taking away from nature, so it's something that could go back and degrade over time anyway.
3: That's so good. Michelle, you've inspired me. I might look into that as well. Maybe I'll just do one whole craft segment on cuttlefish whittling.
4: Yeah, it's definitely hard. You've got to flick that hard bit off at the back, and that's the hardest part. But other than that, it's really fun and easy, but it's just very messy.
3: Oh, that's so cool. Thank you, Michelle. Oh, loving craft chat, bringing people together. You can keep your text messages coming if you like, 0429 985 985, or give us a call, 9313 985. Don't forget, just by being on the show, you got a chance to win a $200 meat pack. On Friday, we're talking about what is the most impressive thing you've made with your hands. Alex Warren on the way next.
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0: Alex Warren. It's Passenger on Sunshine. It's Beck with you. Morrow's off today. Hopefully he will be back tomorrow. We've been doing a craft chat, talking about crochet, and I want to know what is the coolest thing you've made with your hands. But I do want to do a shout out to Matt in West Perth, who said, I've never heard such positive, energetic explanations on crochet. I feel I need to begin. Please, Matt, come in and I will teach you. Going to the phones now, I've got Adeline. Hey, Adeline.
1: Hey, so Morrow flaked out on Craft Chat.
0: I know, right? It's probably the reason why I really did sneak it in here, because there's not here. No complaints.
1: So the most creative thing I've made with my hands, when I first learnt to crochet, I was better at the granny squares than I was at the rows, and I ended up making my own pattern for a bottle holder, like regardless of the size bottle, whether it's a 2 litre or something, with a strap. So building upon the granny square and adjusting the spacing down the bottom to make it circular in the end, and then building on rows and then the strap at the end.
0: That is so cool. I've made all my kids one like that, but not granny square ones. So I might have to take a look at that, Adeline, or get your pattern if you've still got it.
1: Of course I do.
0: Brilliant, Adeline. Thank you. Oh, I am loving Craft Chat. Charlene has given us a call. Hey, Charlene.
2: Hi, good afternoon. How are you?
0: I am good. What have you made?
2: I've actually done lead craft thing, or it's lead glass work. Ooh. So you cut little pieces of glass and then you solder it together. It's actually quite a long process, but I'm just giving you the short version, and you solder it together. And I made a terrarium for plants. So I actually put plants in it. I made massive lampshade for the dining room and also a sun catcher.
0: That sounds amazing, Charlene. How long does it take you?
2: Oh, it takes quite a while because you have to work with a pattern, and there's a lot of grinding of the glass, and then you take copper and you put that around, and then the soldering, and you can imagine, you know, a terrarium needs to be a perfect fit, otherwise it doesn't look too good. So all the angles needs to be quite correct or come together so that, you know, you can see it's proper structure. And yeah, so it takes quite a while, but I started with a sun catcher, and then after that I made the lampshade and finished off the project with a terrarium.
0: Oh, that is brilliant, Charlene. I am so inspired. That's been Craft Chat for this week. Thank you to everyone who got in touch. Do we do it again in a fortnight? Have you loved Craft Chat? Let me know, 0429 985 985. Or are we scrapping it? I don't know. Might be back in a fortnight. Might not be. Here's Glass Animals with Heat Waves.

0: Glass Animals, Heat Waves on Sunshine. It is Beck with you. It's 19 minutes away from 5 o'clock. And it is time to play Pluck a Duck.
1: Pluck a Duck, Pluck a Duck. It's not a chicken or
0: cow. Oh, Pluck a Duck.
2: Come on down.
0: We've got a chance for you to win right now. It's a family pass thanks to station sponsor Perth Royal Show. WA's Most Loved Celebration is back this year at the Claremont Showgrounds from the 26th of September with more value, entertainment and experiences. The Perth Royal Show is more show for your dough. And we're doing that by plucking some ducks. Hey, producer Talata.
3: Hey, Beck.
0: Sorry, the noisy ducks in the background making a noise.
3: Just quacking around, aren't they?
0: Mm-hmm. So this is what's happened. We filled a bucket with 10 ducks.
3: Mm-hmm.
0: They're numbered from 1 to 10, and we are going to pull a duck out. All you have to do is call up and guess the number on the bottom of the duck, and you win.
3: Do we tell the listeners what we plucked yesterday?
0: No, we do not.
3: Oh, okay.
0: Because
3: sorry, I tried, guys. I tried.
0: Talana's on your side.
3: Yeah, the thing is,
0: the reason why Talana asked that is because the number is going to dwindle as the days go on. Mm. For example, if we had picked the number 2 yesterday, then it can't be pulled again because that duck is out.
3: Mm-hmm.
0: So it's between 1 and 10. 1 was pulled yesterday, which means there's only 9 numbers today.
3: Yes.
0: Okay.
3: I can't actually remember what was pulled yesterday. But anyway.
0: Are you going to ready to pull out a duck?
3: I'm so ready, Beck. Oh, sorry. Right. Got a little bit wet there.
0: Yeah, you splashed me.
3: All the quackers. Okay. I'm trying to catch it.
0: And be careful.
3: I can't
0: catch it. They're flying away from you.
3: Okay, I think I got one. I got it.
0: Okay,
3: it's
0: shush
3: still
0: down.
3: Quacking.
0: All right. We have pulled out a duck.
3: What a quacker.
0: Give us a call. 9313 0985 and have a guess from 1 to 10. Which duck did we pull out? Thanks, T.
3: You're welcome.
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0: are Messengers of Faith, Hope, Love on Sunshine. It is Beck with you for your Tuesday, and we're currently playing Pluck a Duck.
1: Pluck a duck, pluck a duck. It's not a chicken or a cow.
0: Oh, pluck a duck.
1: Come on down.
0: We have dipped into our bucket of ducks, and we have pulled one out. They are numbered from 1 to 10. Once it is pulled out, it will not be put back in. So we're asking you, what number duck did we pluck out? Let's go to Jessica. Hey, Jessica.
2: Hi.
0: Jessica.
2: Hello.
0: What duck did we pluck?
2: I picked number 8.
0: Number 8. Oh, not number 8. Good try, Jess. All right, we're going to Tina. Hey, Tina.
3: Hi.
0: Tina, what duck did we pluck?
3: Number three.
0: Oh, not number three, Tina. Good try. All right, let's go to Baxter. Hey, Baxter.
4: Hello.
0: What number did we pluck?
4: I think you plucked number 5.
0: Number 5? Oh, not number 5, Baxter. All right, let's go to Conan. Hey, Conan.
5: Nice to meet you. I think number 2.
0: Number 2. We did! We plucked number 2. Nice work, Conan.
5: Thank you.
0: Oh, are you excited to win?
5: Yeah.
0: Oh, that's...
5: I'm really excited to go to the show. Thank you.
0: Oh, you are welcome. You have won a family pass to WA's biggest celebration station sponsor, Perth Royal Show, with an amazing lineup of show bags, new rides, and delicious food at Perth Royal Show. There is more to show for your dough. Well done, Conan. Have fun.
5: Thank you.
0: You're welcome. Hey, if you missed out with us today, don't worry. You can win again tomorrow with Leah and Dan. They've got another set of ducks, not the same as ours. So don't worry, they have got different numbers every day as well. But you can win again with us tomorrow. Here's Sam Fender. People watching on Sunshine.

0: a Sunshine traffic update.
1: Hello family, this is Declan with the traffic. We've got a couple of crashes. The first one is on Mitchell Freeway at the northbound exit to Charles Street in West Perth. The left lane is blocked there and traffic is heavy on approach, so caution is advised. Another crash at the Albany Highway and Burslem Drive intersection in Maddington. The traffic signals are flashing yellow there and various lanes are affected. Traffic is heavy on the approach, but I would recommend avoiding the area if you can. A third crash on Tonkin Highway southbound at the exit to Roe Highway in Forestfield. The right lane has been closed there with traffic slow on approach as well. So please drive with caution. Drive safely, and that's the latest from Main Roads.
2: Thank you so much. It is Beck with you on Sunshine. It's 4 minutes away from 5 o'clock. Morrow's off today. Hopefully he will be back tomorrow. But if you missed anything in this hour, we did so much. You can go back and listen to it on our website, sunshine.com.au. We had a chat with Tomo. We talked crochet. Everyone loves craft chat. So I think it is going to be back in a fortnight. So if you want a specific craft talked about, text it through 0429 985 985. I've got OneRepublic for you now before your latest news and sport. You're on Sunshine.

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1: Some stories may not be suitable for little ears.
2: Hello, I'm Sarah Wiedersheim. A major tech company has threatened to pull AI investment as experts argue new regulations won't stop the technology from developing. Federal politics reporter Nelson Scott.
3: The government wants big tech to compensate Australian creatives if their work is used to help build AI models. But OpenAI says it won't fund local training hubs or underwrite renewable energy to power data centres unless Labor relaxes copyright laws. Deputy Prime Minister Richard Marles is standing firm, confident we won't miss out on the boom.
4: I think that's overstating, actually, the comments that have been made.
3: US President Donald Trump has dismissed calls for more regulation, arguing it risks handing China a competitive edge. But Dr. Sue Kay from UNSW says the technology will still rapidly advance, even with extra guardrails.
5: The regulation is certainly not holding back AI development.
3: Tech executives will meet with US lawmakers, arguing more oversight is needed to mitigate risks. Nelson Scott, Canberra.
2: One Nation leader Pauline Hanson has apologised for remarks she made across separate podcasts. Senator Hanson criticised the Prime Minister's late mother for living in Housing Commission for too long. She also described Indigenous Australians as being the most primitive race on earth. Senator Hanson says she didn't intend for either comment to cause offence. Women's fashion brand Q and its sister label Veronica Main are on the brink of collapse. FTI Consulting says the brands will continue to trade while the business is assessed by receivers and a sales process gets underway. The number of people commencing a trade in Australia has fallen 9% in the past year. In New South Wales, the number of apprentices in training has fallen 29% over 4 years to just under 86,000. Australian Chamber of Commerce and Industry Chief Executive Andrew McKellar says the figures are worrying.
6: We've had people, you know, not taking up training opportunities at a time when we have a skills crisis. Now, we've got huge skills gaps in areas like construction, in hospitality, the tourism industry, a range of different areas.
2: Also making news, a man is on the run after breaking into a defence base in Darwin and assaulting an RAAF officer. And TV show Widow's Bay has broken an Emmy's record with 15 wins, including Best Comedy Series. Checking sport, Brisbane defender Noah Answorth is racing the clock to be fit for Saturday's preliminary final against Hawthorn at the MCG. Answorth, who is recovering from an ankle injury, kept Hawks small forward Nick Watson goalless when the two sides last met. Collingwood don't expect vice-captain Braden Maynard to return to full training until early in the new year after he underwent a shoulder reconstruction. And a short time ago, Australia was 3-for-85 in the 14th over in the first men's one-dayer in Zimbabwe. That's the latest.
7: That was the Sunshine Sports Update.
8: Weather. Taking a look at your weather for the next few days. Tomorrow's going to be mostly sunny, looking at a top of 30 degrees. Thursday, sunny and 28. And for your Friday, showers increasing and 23. Right now in Forestfield, it's 24 degrees.
7: Life words.
8: 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For no word from God will ever fail.
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8: Good afternoon. It is Beck with you for your Tuesday evening. Morrow is not here today. Hopefully he will be back tomorrow. But I still have got a massive hour on the way. After 5:30, we've got Pastor Chrissy Lee from Nations Church joining us. Plus, coming up next, there is this really cool feature in China that's helping kids get to school, but it looks a little bit out of place. So I will talk about that a little bit more. You can get in contact with me anytime on the text line 0429 985 985. And anyone who makes it on air to the show goes in the draw to win a $200 meat pack with our Nice to Meet You on Friday. We're going to call someone back who's been on the show and they just have to answer the phone with Nice to Meet You. So keep that in mind as well. Right now though, it's Thirsty Merc with Someday, Someday. You're on Sunshine.

0: Christy Merck on Sunshine. Someday, it's Beck with you. 8 minutes past 5 o'clock, and I want to talk to you about this pretty cool outdoor, feature that's not natural. But before we get to that, I am gone across to traffic because I think there is a few things going on the roads. Let's cross to them now. Hey, what's happening on the roads?
1: Hey, good afternoon. There has been a crash on Mitchell Freeway heading northbound exit to Charles Street in West Perth. Left lane is closed and the traffic is heavy on approach. And another crash on Tonkin Highway heading southbound exit to Roe Highway in Forestfield. Right lane is closed and the traffic is slow on approach. Also another crash on Albany Highway and Bruslem Drive intersection in Maddington. Traffic signals flashing yellow at intersection and the traffic is heavy on approach. Drive safely, and that's all it is, main roads.
0: Thank you so much, Kyle. All right, let's get to this story. It is in China. So back in 2022, authorities in the Yunnan province, they opened this 268-meter ladder elevator. It's to help kids of the Nuzhuhi village, located inside a Grand Canyon, reach their school without having to climb for hours. So these kids, they had to undertake this perilous 3-hour climb from the valley all the way up to their primary school. So what the province did is they built an elevator alongside this vertical

0: statement, it made the national and international headlines at the time, back in 2022. But then what happened is it became too popular for its own good because tourists started flocking to the area. They wanted to ride it. Became super obvious that the elevator, it was insufficient to satisfy the demand because sometimes they had to wait for hours. So what ended up happening, the school kids, they were allowed to ride it for free to get to school, but they still had to wait in line. So it would still end up taking them hours to get to school. But recently, they have built another elevator right next to it. So there are now two elevators going from this canyon up the side of a cliff. And the new one is even taller. This one's 288 metres, so 20 metres higher. And it's so impressive. They're saying it's one of the most impressive outdoor elevators in the world. I don't know of any other outdoor elevators. I hadn't heard about this before. I didn't even think about it because it looks so stark next to nature. But, I mean, it has changed these kids' lives because it's saved them like 3 hours. It now only takes them half an hour to get to school because they take a shuttle to the outdoor elevator. Then after the elevator, they get on a cable car. But yeah, instead of 3 hour perilous journey, it's only 30 minutes, which is really cool. One of the students said, before I had to carry my things and walk for 3 hours on mountain roads to get to school. And if I wasn't careful, I could easily slip and fall. But thanks to the twin elevators, you know, one of the most tiring and dangerous journeys to school has now become one of the most exciting in the world. I mean, my trip to school certainly was not that exciting. I don't know about you. I walked to the bus stop, caught the bus, got off at school. It was pretty cool. But you can let me know what your journey to school was like. Give me a call, 9313-0985. Did you have to walk through a paddock with a bull? Catch 3 buses? Did you have to get dropped off by a tractor? I want to know, how did you get to school? Give me a call, 9313-0985. And just by being on the radio with me, you could win a $200 meat pack on Friday.
1: Oh, sorry.

0: On the night you're falling all to pieces, you can bring your lonely heart to Jesus. What if I told you that I believe it?
1: For King and Country, What If I Told You on Sunshine. It is Beck with you for your Tuesday. Morrow is off, but hopefully he'll be back tomorrow. It is 5:15 and we have been talking about a province in China that has built a 288-metre outdoor elevator to help kids reach their school easier. They had previously built a 268-metre one in 2022, but it got so popular by tourists that they had to build a second one that's even bigger than the first one. They've kept both of them, by the way. But just to get to school, they used to have to climb for 3 hours, which is crazy. Now, they still have to take a shuttle to the outdoor elevator, but once they have gone on the elevator, they then board a cable car and to get to school, which I think is like the coolest way to get to school. Bus, elevator, and cable car. Mine was very much not at school. I would walk to the bus stop, then I would catch the bus, get off the bus, and I'd be in school. So I want to talk to you about, what was your journey to school like? Was it anywhere near as cool as these guys? Did you get to catch a tractor? Or maybe it was more, dangerous. You had to go through a paddock with a bull in it. I don't know. Kids in the country, you guys do crazy things. I want to know, what was your journey to school like? Give me a call. 9313-0985. Sunny Fedora on the way for you in minutes on Sunshine.
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4: 100%. Yeah. Yes, I do.
3: You women make no sense.
4: No, there's something about mood lighting that makes any experience really good.
3: But it's too dark. I can't see my food.
4: You're not blind. It's not pitch black. You've got some light. Well, where are you eating?
3: I don't know. Not in dungeons. Nah, some of them, there's a limit and it's like, it's too dark in here.
4: That's so
3: funny. It's too dark in here. It's dangerous, actually. People will trip over.
4: Eating food with your steak knife. Yeah, okay.
3: Yeah, exactly. So, that's not my steak. That's the next person's leg.
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0: a Sunshine traffic update.
1: Hello family, this is Declan with the traffic. We've got a couple of crashes. The first one is on Mitchell Freeway at the northbound exit to Charles Street in West Perth. The left lane is blocked there and traffic is heavy on approach, so caution is advised. Another crash at the Albany Highway and Burslem Drive intersection in Maddington. The traffic signals are flashing yellow there and various lanes are affected. Traffic is heavy on the approach, but I would recommend avoiding the area if you can. A third crash on Tonkin Highway southbound at the exit to Roe Highway in Forestfield. The right lane has been closed there with traffic slow on approach as well. So please drive with caution. Drive safely, and that's the latest from Main Roads.
2: Thank you so much. It is a Beck with you on Sunshine, 23 minutes past 5 o'clock. We are talking about your journeys to school. It's after a town in China has built a 288-meter outdoor elevator to help kids reach school easier. First up, we've got Shrianne. How are you going, Shrianne?
3: Well, thank you. How are you?
2: I am well. Tell us about your journey to school.
3: Well, it was nothing as exciting as the elevator, that's for sure. I was homeschooled, so all I had to do was wake up, get dressed, and walk to the kitchen table.
2: Oh, man, quickest commute ever.
3: It was. It was brilliant.
2: Did you sometimes just, you know, stay in your PJs too?
3: Oh, no, Mum wouldn't allow it. She was very strict on that.
2: Good job, Mum. Thank you so much, Shrianne. Tara from Lake Coogee. How are you, Tara?
4: Good, thank you. How are you?
2: I am well. What was your journey to school like?
4: We used to ride our bike to school, and I used to have, I think my niece and nephew and my sister on the same bike.
2: How did you do that?
4: So, oh, yeah, it takes a while to practice, but you can do it.
2: So how many of you on one bike?
4: Four.
2: That's insane. And this wasn't a tandem bike or anything, Tara.
4: We just had one on the handlebars, two on the back, and one on the seat.
2: That is brilliant, Tara. I would love to see a picture of that. Thank you. And finally, Miriam in Armidale. Thanks for calling, Miriam.
5: Hi, Beck. How you doing?
2: I am well. How did you get to school?
5: Well, I grew up in the highlands of Indonesia, so we used to fly to school.
2: I'm sorry, what?
5: Well, went to boarding school on the coast, so we used to fly.
2: How long would it take you?
5: I can't remember. It was a while ago.
2: I think you win, Miriam. You used to fly to school. I mean, no one can top that.
5: Yeah, well, you had to go to boarding school. Had to go to school, so went to boarding school out on the coast, and we'd fly out.
2: Oh, that is brilliant. Thank you, Miriam. Wow, we had homeschooler, we had four people on a bike, and then we had Miriam who flew to school. Brilliant. Thank you, everyone, for getting in touch. I've got some Avril Lavigne now with Keep Holding On before your latest news here on Sunshine.

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5: Some stories may not be suitable for little ears.
6: Hello, I'm Sarah Wiedersheim. A major tech company has threatened to pull AI investment as experts argue new regulations won't stop the technology from developing. Federal politics reporter Nelson Scott.
7: The government wants big tech to compensate Australian creatives if their work is used to help build AI models. But OpenAI says it won't fund local training hubs or underwrite renewable energy to power data centres unless Labor relaxes copyright laws. Deputy Prime Minister Richard Marles is standing firm, confident we won't miss out on the boom.
8: I think that's overstating, actually, the comments that have been made.
7: US President Donald Trump has dismissed calls for more regulation, arguing it risks handing China a competitive edge. But Dr. Sue Kay from UNSW says the technology will still rapidly advance, even with extra guardrails.
9: The regulation is certainly not holding back AI development.
7: Tech executives will meet with US lawmakers, arguing more oversight is needed to mitigate risks. Nelson Scott, Canberra.
6: One Nation leader Pauline Hanson has apologised for remarks she made across separate podcasts. Senator Hanson criticised the Prime Minister's late mother for living in Housing Commission for too long. She also described Indigenous Australians as being the most primitive race on earth. Senator Hanson says she didn't intend for either comment to cause offence. Women's fashion brand Q and its sister label Veronica Main are on the brink of collapse. FTI Consulting says the brands will continue to trade while the business is assessed by receivers and a sales process gets underway. The number of people commencing a trade in Australia has fallen 9% in the past year. In New South Wales, the number of apprentices in training has fallen 29% over 4 years to just under 86,000. Australian Chamber of Commerce and Industry Chief Executive Andrew McKellar says the figures are worrying.
10: We've had people, you know, not taking up training opportunities at a time when we have a skills crisis. Now, we've got huge skills gaps in areas like construction, in hospitality, the tourism industry, a range of different areas.
6: Also making news, a man is on the run after breaking into a defence base in Darwin and assaulting an RAAF officer. And TV show Widow's Bay has broken an Emmy's record with 15 wins, including Best Comedy Series. Checking sport, Brisbane defender Noah Answorth is racing the clock to be fit for Saturday's preliminary final against Hawthorn at the MCG. Answorth, who is recovering from an ankle injury, kept Hawks small forward Nick Watson goalless when the two sides last met. Collingwood don't expect vice-captain Braden Maynard to return to full training until early in the new year after he underwent a shoulder reconstruction. And a short time ago, Australia was 3 for 85 in the 14th over in the first men's one-day in Zimbabwe. That's the latest.
11: That was the Sunshine Sport Update.
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1: Let's take a look at your weather for the next few days. Tomorrow's going to be mostly sunny, looking at a high of 30 degrees. Thursday, sunny and 28. And for your Friday, showers increasing and 23. Right now in Ferndale, it is 24 degrees.
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1: 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Hate what is wrong. 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

0: Teddy Swims, Mr. Know-It-All on Sunshine. It is Beck with you for your Tuesday evening. Mauro and I caught up with Pastor Chrissy Lee recently, and we are going to play that chat for you very soon. But before we get to it, we have got good weather forecast, lows to highs on the way for you next.
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0: You're on Sunshine and it's Beck and Morrow with you, and it is time to have a chat to a local pastor.
1: I have a question.
2: I have a question.
3: I have a question.
4: We've all got questions, many questions. We've got Pastor Chrissy Lee from Nations Church joining us today. G'day, Chrissy.
5: Hello, Beck. Hello, Morrow. Great to be with you today.
0: I love getting pastors on and asking them the tricky questions.
4: Put them on the hot spot. We've got a hot one for you today, Chrissy. You ready?
5: Come on, hit me up.
4: So this thing that often turns up in the Aussie vernacular when people are trying to explain difficult things, and they go, they say, oh, everything happens for a reason. Is that biblical? Mm. Is that biblical, you reckon?
5: Yep, they do say that. Everything happens for a reason. We know what they're trying to do. They're trying to cheer us up and bring us some comfort.
4: Yeah.
5: I don't know about you. It doesn't always work.
0: Nope.
5: Look, when you take it to the Bible, the short answer is no. It's not exactly. The Bible doesn't. It's not a Bible verse. The Bible doesn't expressly say everything happens for a reason. Although, if you are a Christian, we do acknowledge God is ultimately sovereign over everything. But also, the Bible helps us understand that sometimes things happen as a consequence of people's bad decisions. And sometimes things happen because we live in a messed up or a sinful world, you know? And we don't always know the reason behind every bad thing that happens. So maybe a more helpful way to think about this is to go to what the Bible actually does say. And that could be really a lot more promising and purposeful for somebody to think about.
4: It's a good starting point.
0: It's always a good starting point, the Bible. What does the Bible say there?
5: Exactly. Yeah, Romans 8:28 is a great verse for people contemplating this thing. It says this. It says, we know that God causes everything to work together for the good of those who love God and according to his purpose for them. I love this verse. This is telling us that for the person that loves God, he has this remarkable ability to take every single thing that happens, whether it's a good thing that happens or a bad thing that happens, and actually craft them together for good. Like, it doesn't say everything will be good, and we all know that intuitively. Mm. And it doesn't say we'll always know the reason, but it promises that in everything that happens, God is still working. He's powerful in every situation, and he's a genius. He's an actual genius in taking even the hard things and even the horrible things and working it to bring a blessing or a benefit into the person's life that would just love him and choose to live their life with him, which I just think is an amazing promise of God for people who believe in God and live their life with him.
0: Hey, Chrissy, what should we say instead then when someone asks, like, why would God let this happen to me?
5: Well, I think if you're a Christian, you can encourage somebody with the Bible and just encourage them to say, hey, God's not done with you yet. You know, God's not finished writing your story. If you're not dead, God's not done, you know. And I would say that to any listener right now, you know, if they're going through something hard and maybe they're really stumped on the fact that I don't know why this is happening and I'm hurting, I would just confidently say to them, look, you can look to God. You truly can trust that he's not done working in your life, and he's a God that's true to his promises. If he says he'll work it together for good, then he'll work it together for your good and for his glory. So I'd say keep on walking, brother. Keep walking, sister, and look and expect your God to show up in your life.
4: Absolutely. Great scripture. Mm. In all things, just shows the power of his love to be able to turn it all around and make it work for us. Thank you, Chrissy. That's why we're asking pastors. Thanks for coming on and sharing with us today.
5: Thank you so much, guys. Always a pleasure.

0: a Sunshine traffic update.
1: Hello family, this is Declan with the traffic. We've got a breakdown on the Graham Farmer Freeway eastbound exit to East Parade in East Perth. The right lane is blocked there and traffic is heavy on the approach, so please proceed with caution. A crash on the Mitchell Freeway northbound exit to Charles Street in West Perth as well. The left lane has been closed there and traffic is heavy on the approach, so caution is advised. Drive safely and that's the latest from Main Roads.
2: Thank you so much. It is Beck with you on Sunshine and that is it for today. Morrow was off, but he will hopefully be back tomorrow. It has been a massive show. Of course, if you missed any of it, you can listen to it all on our website, sunshine.com.au. I had a chat about how you got to school after China built an outdoor elevator to help some kids get to school. We had craft chat, which went off. It was about crochet. We also had Emily in talking about sharing and things that you just really couldn't share well with as a kid. So all that is up on there, plus much more. You can listen to any show. Tomorrow, another chance here to win with Pluck a Duck. In the meantime, though, we have got the Nine News simulcast on the way after Blessed Union of Souls. I will see you tomorrow. Bye. Love ya.

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The views and opinions expressed in the 9 News Simulcast are not necessarily those held by Sunshine. Some stories may not be suitable for little ears.

0: Tonight, what were they thinking? Teenagers accused of breaking into Perth Zoo, getting inside the crocodile den. A hero surfer tells us how he saved the Geraldton father attacked by a shark. The new probe into dysfunction at the problem-plagued City of Perth Council. Plus, the AI doctor will see you now, an online tool promising instant medical care for less. And the Purple Army show their true colours, the Dockers' last WA training session before Sydney.
1: This is Nine News Perth with Michael Thompson.
0: Good evening. Two teenagers are accused of an extraordinary breach of security at Perth Zoo, breaking into the den of a 4.5-metre-long crocodile. In details revealed to the Children's Court today, it's alleged the boys spent an hour inside the complex, only caught when staff checked CCTV the following day.
2: 400 kilograms and 4.5 metres long, Perth Zoo's saltwater crocodile, Dangalaba, in his pen today.
3: And he's got a great chance of getting you, and if he does move, you're not going to get out of there quick enough, so it's extremely dangerous.
2: Known as Dangles, two teen boys allegedly came face to face with him Sunday night. It was 7:15 p.m. The pair, 16 and 17, accused of breaking into the zoo and cutting the locks on the Salty's enclosure, walking onto the feeding platform. The Children's Court today hearing the massive crocodile lunged, the boys jumping back. They then went down to its pond, one boy allegedly picking up a long metal pole, hitting the crocodile. The animal now with visible injuries on his head and back.
3: They just get more used to humans. They know our patterns, so in some ways it can be more dangerous than experiencing them in the wild. These kids are lucky.
2: The teenagers also accused of destroying CCTV cameras and riding staff push bikes around the zoo for an hour before making their escape. Zoo staff didn't discover the broken padlocks on the crocodile's enclosure until Monday morning. Then, checking the CCTV that allegedly showed the boys' antics, they called police. The boy accused of striking the crocodile granted bail late today.
4: We're never meant to hurt it.
2: Told not to associate with his friend, who's yet to have his bail application considered. The judge labelling the alleged offending as unique. Both boys have a criminal history and are in the care of the Department of Communities.
0: Let's go live to Jenny Sean at Perth Zoo. Jenny, the zoo is now reviewing its security.
2: An internal review of the incident is underway, Michael. Perth Zoo says it has a range of security measures in place, including physical security, surveillance systems, and after-hours monitoring. But somehow, the allegation is these two teenage boys got past it all, and the unlocked crocodile den wasn't discovered until the next day. As for 45-year-old Dangles, his exhibit was closed to the public today. Zoo vets closely monitoring and treating him as he recovers, Michael.
0: Jenny, thank you. A hero surfer has told how he risked his life to save Mel Ismail, attacked by a shark in Geraldton. Shannon Dunn thought nothing of paddling into bloodied waters after turning up to Glenfell Beach for a surf, only to see the father desperately waving for help.
5: It was a swell check on a Monday morning that turned into a life-saving rescue mission. Shannon Dunn was on the sand dunes at Glenfield Beach when he saw Mel Ismail in distress, 5 metres from his board, blood in the ocean. The Geraldton father didn't hesitate to paddle into danger.
6: No, I can't even remember paddling out other than thinking, what the hell is going on? What am I doing, really? And what if that shark's still around? The main thing was just to get him back to shore and hope to see his family again.
5: The 56-year-old bitten on the leg by a shark on a solo surf.
6: He basically said, a shark's got me, it's taken my leg. He probably did the same thing I did and probably didn't want to look at it, just wanted to get back to shore and back to safety and whatever else he needed to do to survive. Like, I think he probably just went into survival mode.
5: He pulled Mel Ismail on his board, racing back to shore.
6: And then on the way back, I was sort of packing, thinking, dude's still bleeding. Like, well, if this shark's behind us and the end of the day, we just had to get him in as quick as I could.
5: Other beachgoers rushing to help, providing first aid, a makeshift tourniquet from Shannon Dunn's surfboard leg rope. Two teenagers also stepping in.
6: I couldn't believe how he just did what he did when we got to shore. Like, I was ripping my wetsuit apart, thinking I could make a tourniquet out of that, not thinking about my leg rope that was right there. And he grabbed the leg rope straight away, ripped it off my ankle and, yeah, strapped him right up and stemmed any of the bleeding. He was calm the whole time. He didn't peek out. He didn't complain about pain.
5: This stretch of beach is difficult for emergency crews to access, so Shannon had to think fast. Driving his ute straight here onto the sand and loading Mel Ismail into the back of it, driving him off to meet the waiting ambulance.
6: When I chucked him in the back of the ute, it's an old Navara, and I told all the boys in the back and the lady in the back, I said, look, this isn't going to be a smooth ride because I'm going to be gunning it and this car's pretty rough, so just hang on.
5: The surfer undergoing emergency surgery. Nine News understands he's lost his foot from the attack. The extent of his leg injuries, unclear.
6: Someone must have been watching out for him. And, I just hope he pulls through.
0: Mel Ismail's family has thanked the community and medical teams who helped save the firefighter's life. And Amber Wilkinson is live from Geraldton Regional Hospital tonight. Amber, it's a long road to recovery.
5: Michael, he'll stay here for another night receiving treatment for his severe injuries. Now, his family have released a statement. I'll read it to you. It says, we are incredibly grateful for the support and kindness shown by the Geraldton community and to the hospital team. Our focus right now is focusing on our loved one and supporting one another as a family. Now, Mel Ismail is one of the first patients to be treated at the new intensive care unit here in Geraldton. The team looking after him say he's in good hands, receiving the specialist care he needs, Michael.
0: It's an amazing story. Amber, thank you. Dysfunction within the City of Perth Council will be laid bare in an inquiry by the local government watchdog after months of intervention. Council is still failing to meet standards and could be dissolved.
4: While work is underway to repair Council House, the council itself is also in need of improvements. The City of Perth at the centre of yet another inquiry.
7: We've had breaches of confidentiality. We've had public working relationships break down. We've had offices inundated with way too many questions and requirements.
4: Here's how months of dysfunction has played out. In October last year, Bruce Reynolds was elected Lord Mayor. Soon after, he ordered a costly workplace review. It triggered the acting CEO to resign. A month later, that review was scrapped. In the new year, the local government inspector ordered a monitor for the city. That same month, a leaked report detailed a council in crisis. The monitor extended. And in May, council voted to suspend CEO Michelle Reynolds. Ratepayers, right to feel enraged.
8: I too have been incredibly frustrated with what I've seen at the City of Perth, and I'm pretty over it.
9: Council will continue to deliver for Perth and ensure we take the opportunity for improvements where needed.
4: It's the second escalation in a decade. Lisa Scafidi was central to the last inquiry, which took 2 years and cost more than $7 million. But these new laws are designed to deal with bad behaviour faster.
7: The inquiry will take approximately 3 months and cost approximately $120,000.
4: As part of this process, the inspector can compel witnesses to give evidence and even execute warrants. Once the inquiry is complete, individuals could be dismissed or the entire council could be dissolved.
8: They've been given every opportunity to improve their behaviour, their decision making and their governance, and they've squandered those opportunities.
4: The City of Perth under construction in more ways than one. Holly Edward-Smith, Nine News.
0: New detail tonight on a suspected murder-suicide inside a Bali villa, resulting in the deaths of two young children. Indonesian police revealing the part CCTV played, alerting their mother to the impending tragedy.
10: Two little lives taken at the hands of their father, 4-year-old Laura and her 6-year-old brother Archie, killed in a suspected double murder-suicide. Their mother away in Jakarta visiting her parents when she noticed a change in the family's home CCTV, raising concern with police on Sunday who attended their villa in Legian, discovering 56-year-old Damien John Shaw and their two children lifeless. Indonesian police revealing the father intentionally lowered security cameras, but the sound of screaming still captured.
11: The CCTV footage shows the daughter running away while being chased by her father. She can be heard saying, I love you, Daddy. I love you, Daddy. and appears frightened.
10: It's understood the children suffered fatal neck injuries before their dad took his own life. Circumstances around the murders still under investigation, but today, confirmation the bodies weren't forensically examined.
12: No one can be brought to justice, so they decided to not perform the autopsy.
10: The 56-year-old, originally from Perth, worked in the maritime industry, spending the last 8 years in Bali. Damien Shaw's wife told Indonesian police he'd become increasingly emotionally unstable. The 56-year-old suffered severe anxiety. Tributes shared online. May Allah cover their soul with mercy and give your heart strength during this painful time. My deepest condolences to his family and friends, and may his innocent children eternally rest in peace. Rachel Clifford, Nine News.
0: And if you or someone you know is struggling, you can contact Lifeline on 13.

0: $2.18 a litre tomorrow to almost $2.30 a litre. Diesel is rising too, but not as much. The average there, $2.66. Now, despite the hike, there are still more than 30 sites offering petrol below $2.10. And shopping around could potentially save drivers $24 on a 60-litre tank. Michael, the state government says to fill up tonight, but please only take what you need, and we'll have Perth's cheapest fuel later this hour.
1: Holly, thank you. Pauline Hanson has finally said sorry for describing Indigenous Australians as the most primitive race on earth. But it's a qualified apology, only coming after condemnation across the political spectrum.
2: Surprised, staunch and sorry, sort of.
3: Look, I know it's a hard topic to talk about, but these things, I will not back away from it.
2: Won't back away, but will back down on this.
4: The most primitive race on earth.
3: If I've offended people by using that, yes, I will apologise for that. I will not back away from what needs to be discussed.
2: It follows a chorus of condemnation, including Liberal Senator and Hanson ally Jacinta Nabijimba-Price and three other Indigenous senators.
5: For the first time, you have seen all four Indigenous senators from across the aisles come together united on this, and I think that speaks volumes.
6: And you run down British settlers and you run down Indigenous like Pauline Hanson has done, I think it weakens support for our nation and patriotism. I totally reject that.
2: Senator Hanson less apologetic for comments about the late mother of the Prime Minister and Liberal frontbencher and former SAS officer Andrew Hastie.
7: It's an appalling set of comments, and I think it's something she should explain and frankly apologise for, like calling all veterans traitors.
8: If you want to lead Australia, you've got to respect Australia and all Australians.
2: Senator Hanson is still calling for an audit of Indigenous support payments and a review of heritage and land claims.
3: And the people voted, you know, against The Voice. They don't want that division.
9: Pauline Hanson's brand is built in part about speaking her mind. It's a trait that draws candidates to her party, but the combination of more opportunities, more opinions and more scrutiny will mean more problems in the long run for One Nation. The other trait about Pauline Hanson is she rarely apologises. So today's contrition is an admission that even she knows she went too far. These comments aren't worthy of fringe firebrands and certainly not a prospective Prime Minister. Michael.
1: Charlie, thank you. A community's fight to save more than two dozen trees at a Hilton park will come to a head tonight as Fremantle councillors attend a special meeting. Sarah Smith is live outside council chambers where, Sarah, protesters from both sides are attending.
10: Michael, they are. We have people here tonight who want to save the trees and others from local sporting clubs who want the development to go ahead. This meeting getting underway at Fremantle Town Hall. We've got some people here behind us, but a lot more have gone inside tonight. 26 mature trees are set to be cut down at Hilton Park to make way for a junior football oval. Those plans, though, have been put on hold by the City of Fremantle after a petition gained close to 600 signatures. Those in favour of supporting the canopy officially putting forward a motion tonight to protect it, and residents here from both sides are set to vote on it. We spoke to them earlier. Here's what they had to say.
11: We believe that there are alternatives that are viable that the city haven't looked at yet, and we're putting up a motion to that effect.
12: Well, we're hoping to get the master plan back on track, basically, because we feel it's been hijacked to some extent.
10: Michael, the City of Fremantle says for every tree lost, they will plant two trees. But the outcome from tonight's meeting will be discussed by Council next week.
1: Sarah, thank you. The Purple faithful proving today distance is no problem when it comes to getting behind their team. As fans travelled hundreds of kilometres to watch the last training session before Sydney, others planned 1,000k journeys to get behind the Dockers in Sydney.
13: Purple Pride at Coburn. Hundreds cheering on their heroes, some skipping school, others wagging work. This was the last chance to watch the Dockers train before Friday's final, and the energy was electric. Committed fans travelling hundreds of kilometres.
14: We've come all the way from Albany, and I've already got my first selfie with Dudley, so I'm over the moon.
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13: They were loud, proud and impossible to ignore.
16: 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The great energy, felt like we trained really well and gave the crowd something to cheer about.
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0: Anna Drew's so desperate for a win, she's flying to Sydney to watch the do or die clash.
1: And the way they played last week, there's a good chance that we're going to bowl them over.
0: Pubs in the port city expected to be packed. Phil Slabber on the decks at Federal Hotel with his Frio Dream hype track.
2: To see the way that people connect to it and the way that it has drummed up the excitement that I was hoping it would do, it's great.
0: Superfan Joe Milius also spreading purple joy, handing out more than 6,000 Murphy Reed-inspired headbands.
3: The best things in life are Frio.
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5: This mural at an East Fremantle home previously paid tribute to Michael Walters. Now it represents the club's modern-day stars, featuring the likes of Michael Frederick, Patrick Voss and Brennan Cox. Also a nod to the Dockers' famous war cry, but you won't be hearing Wolfie Time this Friday night at the SCG.
6: This year, we've got the power, we've got the mindset, we've got the people to do it.
0: Sophie Fenner.
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0: Nine News.
8: The Dockers fly interstate tomorrow as they continue their premiership pursuit. As Paddy explains, they must now do it on the road.
9: Tomo, to create history, Fremantle have to win two games interstate, first in Sydney, then Melbourne. The SCG is the next assignment, a venue at which they've won two of their past three games against the Swans. And these sides have history. Fremantle and Sydney twice previously meeting in preliminary finals for one win apiece. The victor on Friday night will be the first team through to this year's grand final. And their opponent would either be Hawthorn or Brisbane. That preliminary final to be played on Saturday, the premiers to be decided a week later. Fremantle can book themselves a spot in the season decider for just the second time in club history. The stakes couldn't be higher for the Dockers, Tomo.
8: Paddy, thank you. Aussie artists will be celebrated at the AFL Grand Final with three homegrown performers to join Kylie Minogue for the pre-game entertainment. G-Flip will do an opening set before Michael Painter performs the national anthem. Mike Brady then to then belt out an anthem of a different kind. The AFL says the mix of performers will provide a uniquely Australian experience at the MCG. Our Tuesday started sunny but turned overcast. Natalia, taste of summer is ahead though tomorrow.
10: Yes, Tomo, hitting 30 degrees. Today was about 5 degrees above the September average. 13.8 was our low before we climbed to a top of 25.5 around 20 past 1 this afternoon. There are storms, some severe in inland parts of the state, driven by a trough. That trough will push towards the west coast overnight. North to northeasterly winds will bring the heat tomorrow, and there's also the slight chance of a shower or a storm in the afternoon or evening. If it does hit 30 tomorrow, it'll be our warmest day since mid-April. We've also got one very warm night to come this week. It could break records, Tomo.
8: Broken a few this year. Natalia, thank you. To South Hedland next, and the government denies claims children are living without adult supervision. Donald Trump dismisses AI concerns. Independence Day, Northern Ireland, Scotland and Wales take the first step to divide the United Kingdom.
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0: The Child Protection Minister has refuted claims more than a dozen children have been left unsupervised in squalor at a South Hedland home. But Jessica Stoykowski flew in today into the town, admits a safety investigation has taken too long.
1: The opposition's described it as a stain on society and a failure of government.
2: This is not an issue about racism. This is an issue about the safety of children.
1: A public housing home in Frisbee Court, South Hedland. Squalid conditions for young Aboriginal children, reportedly living there at times unsupervised. The appalling circumstances prompting the Child Protection Minister to go and see for herself.
3: Look, I'm come up here today to find out answers, to talk to the department, to talk to our community partners, and to talk to community.
1: Back in Perth this afternoon, facing questions in Parliament.
4: What confidence can the people of Western Australia have in your department, given they have ignored warning after warning after warning about Thank the you. Safety of these children?
5: I do have confidence that this family is getting the supports that they need at this time.
1: Residents frustrated by a perceived lack of government action say the problems are long-standing.
5: I do need to refute the claims that up to 15 children are being regularly unsupervised for days at a time. I did not find evidence of this occurring as suggested.
1: The minister admits the child safety investigation in this case has taken too long and says her department is working urgently to complete it.
6: We have teams that are out there working with disadvantaged communities facing complex social issues all the time. It's tough work.
1: Jamie Freestone, Nine News.
0: One Nation's first lower house MP in WA has been sworn into state parliament. Luke Hertogen met with cheers and a standing ovation as he took his seat in the state's legislative assembly. The new member is securing a decisive victory in the Secret Harbour by-election last month.
7: It's overwhelming. It really is an honour to be able to represent these people and have these people here to support me. It's fantastic.
0: 39-year-old's top priority is working on increasing bin collections in his electorate. One of Australia's most notorious serial killers has been granted parole. Snowtown killer James Velasquez will soon be released from prison after 27 years. The South Australian government sought to block his release, but today that attempt was thrown out. Velasquez was just 19 when he was jailed over four of the 11 bodies in the Barrels murders.
8: There's people out there that do petty little crimes and then they make the decisions to kick them in, but they can make the decisions to let a murderer wander the streets.
0: Velasquez will spend 12 months in a pre-release centre from next week. Donald Trump has dismissed AI concerns, saying the only control needed is a smart president. Comes after AI insiders warned of potentially catastrophic dangers posed by the rapidly evolving technology. Co-founder of Anthropic calling for mandatory kill switches to stop the runaway risks. The UK is looking a lot less united after the first ministers of Scotland, Wales and Northern Ireland signed a historic declaration. They're calling on Westminster to start planning for them to leave.
9: A united front calling for independence. The first ministers of Wales, Scotland and Northern Ireland meeting in Cardiff to determine the right to leave the UK.
10: Power needs to genuinely be brought closer to people and to communities.
9: Putting pen to paper, signing a memorandum of understanding. The political landscape across these islands is changing, declaring there could be no clearer sign that Westminster's time is coming to an end.
11: Now, we will each individually be responsible for our own journeys, but we are absolutely united by that principle of self-determination.
9: The conversations coincidentally spurred on after President Donald Trump called for a united Ireland on his whirlwind trip at the weekend.
12: Our country remains partitioned. We have the right to referendum. We have the right to decide our future.
9: It was just last week that UK's Prime Minister Andy Burnham rejected any ideas of independence referendums. But today there's been no direct comments from the PM after news that his father has passed away. The leaders are due to meet the UK Prime Minister next month to continue their discussions.
13: Change that is unstoppable. Change that no matter what is said by any British Prime Minister will not be able to hold back the tide of what's happening in front of our eyes right now.
9: While there's a will, time will tell if there's a way. In London, Mimi Becker, Nine News.
0: Fremantle Dockers are bracing for a fired-up Sydney, and Paddy, Fremantle know what to expect in Friday's preliminary final.
14: They certainly do, Tomo. The Swans are undermanned, missing a host of stars. But Fremantle coach Justin Longmuir is bracing for a galvanised Sydney after they put two-time defending premiers Brisbane to the sword in their qualifying final.
15: We're definitely not going up there and getting ambushed by what they're trying to do. We've seen it the last couple of weeks and seen it work really well.
14: The Dockers fly out to Sydney tomorrow for their first preliminary final in 11 years. And while much of the focus is on Fremantle, we've lost a great of WA football with Ian Miller passing away. Miller played a crucial role in the early success of the West Coast Eagles as a chairman of selectors under coach Michael Malthouse before moving into development roles. He was a champion footballer in his own right, winning premierships at Perth and East Perth, also winning the Simpson and Sandover medals while representing WA 15 times. He's a member of the WA Football Hall of Fame and was awarded AFL Life Membership in 2020. Affectionately known as Surge, many are today feeling his loss, and Ian Miller was 76, Tomo.
0: And he was a beauty. He was a wonderful man who did so much, great mentor to so many young AFL players. He was a brilliant player in the 60s and in the 70s, and as a chairman of selectors, administrator, he did everything, and there's not one person in the football world who wouldn't say he was a great guy. So well done, Surge. Great innings.
14: Yeah, so highly respected and a true gentleman as well, Tomo.
0: Yeah, he was.
14: I'll be back 6:47 with more sport.
0: Look forward to it, Paddy. Thank you. 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Harry and Meghan's kids pulled from their new school over security concerns. We are live to London. Q and Veronica Main go into administration. What it means for shoppers. And the Gold Coast mayor swears at a journalist before storming out.
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0: retail barring orders legislation will be debated in WA Parliament this week, designed to ban repeat offenders from assaulting staff. Retailers releasing these pictures to show their confronting reality, claiming 270 violent crimes happen in retail settings every day.
1: We need the retail barring orders to pass through Parliament. We really urge them to. There's been 679 people charged with assaulting retail workers since July 2024.
0: It would see repeat offenders banned from entering retail premises for up to 2 years. A new AI tool is cutting time from doctors' appointments. I'm going to say that again. There's a new retail AI tool that's cutting time from doctors' appointments, giving patients instant access to medical care. Australian-made technology talks to users about their ailments and medications, but doctors warn it can't replace them completely.
2: Is it okay to continue?
3: Yes.
4: Bridget Harper sitting in her kitchen, and you're sitting in on her doctor's appointment.
3: I've just recently suffered another bout of vertigo.
4: The doctor she's talking with is AI.
2: So you have used Stematil for those episodes since 2004?
4: Listening and asking specific questions.
2: Have you noticed any side effects from it?
3: No, none.
4: The system is called Doki, and it saves her waiting for and travelling to an appointment.
3: I've typically been the kind of person that would wait for three things to go wrong, and then I'd eventually go to the doctor.
4: That's because it's time-consuming and tricky.
5: I was seeing the same issue everywhere. Patients couldn't be seen, and there were massive delays in their care.
4: The voice AI service designed to ease the burden on patients and doctors.
5: And then deliver really robust histories for the doctor then to be able to review.
4: Brian Kelly is one of those doctors.
6: Get to spend more time with those patients and less time doing simple things like scripts and sick certificates.
4: Online health services like this may help ease demand on GPs and emergency departments, where many people still turn to when they can't get an appointment. But the Australian Medical Association warns AI Health should not replace traditional doctor's visits entirely.
7: Because there's so much value in having a relationship with a trusted doctor.
4: For Bridget, it's just what the doctor ordered.
3: There are a lot of people who won't feel comfortable with this sort of service straight away. I'm not one of them, and I can take some of the pressure out of that system.
4: Edward Godfrey, Nine News.
0: Security arrangements for Prince Harry and wife Meghan are back in the spotlight, with the couple already making big changes to their UK plans. Let's go live to Europe correspondent Mimi Becker in London. Mimi, it's all about their children.
8: Good evening, Tomo. It is. Prince Harry and Meghan have made the decision to pull 7-year-old Archie and 5-year-old Lilibet out of their local school over security concerns about the school run. The children had spent just 2 days in the classrooms, but they've now started at a new school. And security has always been a sticking point for the Sussexes since they left the royal family and moved to the US. But now that they've permanently relocated back here to the UK, a review is underway into possible public-funded police protection. In other royal news, King Charles has spoken to Australia's Prime Minister overnight on the phone, and Anthony Albanese said it was a privilege to chat to His Majesty. He also said that the King's affection for the Australian people is... Tomo.
0: Mimi, thank you. A pair of iconic Australian womenswear brands have tonight gone into voluntary administration. Annalise Bolt has the latest.
9: Well, one of them has been a staple in many Australian women's wardrobes now for almost six decades. But today, the receivers were called in for queue, as well as its sister brand, Veronica Main. Administrators say, despite a recent uptick in sales, it's just not enough to meet the mounting costs, which are overwhelming the business. Both labels have a combined 51 stores around the country, as well as being sold in Maya and David Jones. And it's not yet clear what the collapse will mean for them, as well as the business's hundreds of staff. The administrators say for now they'll keep trading while they look at a restructure and also finding a buyer.
0: There's been a heated exchange between the Gold Coast mayor and a journalist, Tom Tate, storming out of a press conference after swearing at the reporter.
10: It's private.
11: You said you went there as a mayor?
10: It's private. The payment, I just told you, the invoice is payment. Why are you so aggressive? Are you from the ABC?
11: Yes.
10: Yeah, off.
0: The mayor was being questioned about his controversial trip to Mar-a-Lago, where he says he met Donald Trump, the White House denying it took place. And Emmy's roasting is next this hour. TV's Queen of Crime gives Nicole Kidman a ribbing at the Emmys.
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17: Hey, it's Leah and Dan here. We got highlights for you to keep you company through the Nine News simulcast. Hope you're enjoying it this evening. Hope you're going to enjoy this highlight. It is some in other news. Check it out.
18: There's an article doing the rounds at the moment about our childhood comfort toys.
17: Okay.
18: So apparently a good portion of us, even as adults, can't bring ourselves to get rid of them.
17: Okay.
18: So, you know, some people might have had a favourite teddy, maybe it was a blankie, a doll. Really that thing that you just dragged everywhere, right?
17: Yeah, yeah, your emotional support thing.
18: Yeah, yeah. So psychologists call them transitional objects.
17: Oh.
18: And so they're about, well, they're associated with comfort and security, right?
17: Gotcha.
18: They're kind of like a self-soothing thing. But apparently that attachment that we have as a kid with it doesn't necessarily just disappear because we get older.
17: Ah,
18: and so some data is showing that 40% of us still have our childhood 40? toy. 40%.
17: Wow.
18: Yeah, and it reminded me of this interview between Nicole Kidman. She was talking with Zendaya. They sat down for, I think it was Actors on Actors or something like that.
17: Right.
18: And they were talking about comfort items and Nicole started sharing her thoughts. I've got some audio.
19: Like I always say to kids, you know, when they're like, oh, I can't have this stuffed animal, or you can have whatever you want. Your comfort is your comfort. So take, keep, if you need to keep your blankie till you're 85, you keep your blankie.
20: Right.
19: There's no medal for giving that up, right?
20: Yeah.
19: Who says you have to be this sort of perfect grown? You're allowed to have these things. So learning to take care of your body, your mind.
20: Yeah.
19: Yeah.
17: And your blankie.
18: And apparently there's no medal for getting rid of your blankie.
17: Yeah. That's 2 days in a row of Nicole Kidman.
18: I know. I think you were talking about it yesterday and it jolted my memory about that.
17: But
18: yes. So what I want to do this morning is open the phone lines 9313-0985. I want to know what your childhood support item was.
0: Corporate watchdog the ACCC has pointed the finger at Australian Airlines as ticket prices take off along with their earnings, says finance editor Chris Kohler.
12: The ACCC today said airlines, quote, continue to generate substantial earnings despite significantly higher fuel prices. Wonder how they've done that. Well, according to the regulator, average ticket prices were 3.5% higher in May than they were in the same month last year and 4% higher in June before a little correction in July. Seat capacity was lower and all except Qantas had fewer flights arriving on time than the long-run industry average. So higher prices, fuller planes and less reliability. All in all, a bit of finger-wagging from the ACCC today. Looking to the share market, and September is typically the worst month of the year for the ASX, but this one is so far worse than usual. Our index is down almost 4.5%. and has been negative for six of the last seven sessions. Finally, the Australian dollar is buying 71 US cents, 61 euro cents, and 110 Japanese yen.
0: Thank you, Chris. Let's take a look at the price of fuel across Perth tomorrow. The average front letter will increase by 18 cents a litre to $2.298. But you can find it cheaper on Chisholm Avenue in Kwinana, on Wanneroo Road in Wanneroo, and on Mead Street in Kalamunda. Diesel will increase by 4 cents a litre to $2.662. But you can find that cheaper on Mandra Road in Kwinana Beach. 78th Annual Emmy Awards have captured just how much television has changed over the decades. From musical numbers to superstar cameos and record-breaking clean sweeps, this year's ceremony was one for the history books.
20: Television's queen of crime, Mariska Hargitay, aka Captain Olivia Benson, on hosting duties, and it's pure TV gold. Very quickly, it was an Aussie who took centre stage, Nicole Kidman, ready to be roasted for her role in a US movie theatre chain commercial.
21: That indescribable feeling we get.
22: When the lights begin to dim.
23: Mariska, come on.
22: What?
23: Yes. That's mine. That's my bit.
22: Zip it, movie lady. It's TV's turn tonight.
20: Out on the blue carpet, though, nothing but love for the land down under.
24: Folks are looking for more beautiful people, beautiful places, and beautiful stories, and Australia's got all three.
20: Our own Sarah Snook, nominated but not winning Outstanding Lead Actress in a limited series, For All Her Fault, which was filmed in Victoria. One of the biggest shows in the world, The Pitt, winning Best Drama, catapulting Adelaide-born Shabana Aziz even further into the spotlight.
25: People like the show. It's not about me. It's about the show. And our show's very, like, impact-driven and for the healthcare workers.
26: On an awards show carpet, there's Dressing the Part, and then there's Dressing the Part. Meg Stolter nominated for her role in the show Hacks. Whether or not she wins an Emmy Award, she's done the best job here of impersonating one.
27: If you get to the house, I go, here's the airbrush, honey. You're painting me gold.
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20: Smart, making history, the first to win Outstanding Lead Comedy Actress for all seasons of one show.
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0: Paddy's back with more sport, and Paddy Fremantle are wary of a Swans' fast start.
12: They're very cautious, Tomo, as Sydney Surge booked their place in a home preliminary final as Justin Longmuir and his side brace for a Friday night fight. A Lion Cub stays in the den, turning down rival interest, and a Bulldog's crowning moment after almost walking away from the waffle.
31: Some days can feel heavier than others, and sometimes you just need someone to talk to. 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Call 9893 2273. That's 9893 CARE. 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Sunshine, wholeheartedly connected.
18: Oh, hey, it's Leah and Dan, and we're back again to bring you another highlight from our show this morning, where we were celebrating our school mums and dads on the school runs.
17: We've got Jonathan and Kim on the line. Good morning, Jonathan and Kim.
32: Good morning.
17: How is it going? Is there a school run in progress right now?
32: There is currently, but we are pulled over safely on the side of the road.
17: Well done. All right, so obviously, Kim, you are the school mum doing the school drop-offs. Jonathan is in the car?
32: I am. Yes,
33: yep,
32: he is.
33: I'm Raya.
17: Morning, Jonathan. All right, let's talk about how many years have you been doing school runs for?
32: Oh, for over 30 years. So our oldest daughter is 31.
18: Yes.
32: And then 5 years later came our other son, and then Jonathan 10 years later.
17: Wow.
32: So he finishes. He finishes next year. And yeah, I wouldn't have it any other way though. Because at least I knew that my kids were there safe, and you know, I was there to bring them home. Sometimes dad as well.
17: Oh, how
18: Kim, you
17: good.
18: Sound like okay. an incredible mum. Yes. Jonathan, what's something that you appreciate about your mum?
1: I just I appreciate that she takes so much time out of her day every day to take me to school nice and safe and to make sure that she knows that I'm at school safe and getting a good education.
2: Jonathan, you're a surprise child like me. So me and you, big old gap between siblings. And hey, look at us. We're the favourites. It makes sense. All right. So, Kim, you've been doing it for 30 years.
18: Yeah, Leah, school, pick up and drop off. Kim, you're looking at 12,000.
32: I don't want to know.
18: Oh, you don't want to know? It's probably more than that. It's a lot. Thousands and thousands and thousands. You hold the record at this point.
2: Incredible. Incredible, Kim and Jonathan. You guys.
32: It's been a long time as well. It's always been at least 40 to 50 minutes, sometimes an hour and a half in the car, one way.
2: Oh, my goodness.
18: Oh, Kim.
2: Kim, you're incredible. You're incredible.
18: Standing ovation for Kim this morning.
2: Absolutely. Wow, wow, wow. We got Crystal in Butler. Good morning.
3: Good morning.
2: Crystal, how's things? Are you on a school run right now?
3: Yes, we are.
2: How's that been? How's the traffic? Give us a little traffic update.
3: Well,
4: the Dockers are refusing to be fooled by Sydney's availability crisis, wary of a Swan side riding a wave of belief. With a grand final spot up for grabs, Fremantle are aware a one-off night could suddenly end its premiership charge.
5: A fan farewell ahead of a Sydney strike. The Swans depleted, but the Dockers refusing to be ambushed on Friday night.
6: Clearly haven't lost any of their scoring power.
5: The minor premiers wary after their opponents shocked Brisbane to book an SCG preliminary final.
6: Playing like a really galvanised team, playing with great spirit, great physicality. You know, to see them put 140 points on the flag favourites in the first final, it's pretty impressive effort.
5: Justin Longmuir urging his side to lean into the pressure of September footy, even if it means not being flawless.
6: At our best, we'll turn the ball over 25% of the time in a game. We play such an imperfect game. If we're going to make mistakes, let's make sure we make mistakes playing our way and playing with the right mindset.
5: Six Dockers listed as test on the injury report. Among those, Brennan Cox, Brandon Walker and Sean Darcy, the club weighing up the risk of bringing anyone in who's not 100% fit.
6: All that comes into our decision-making, whether it's round four or especially in a final that's going to be a hot final.
5: Every call between now and week's end pivotal. Win and lock in the club's second ever grand final appearance. Lose and Freo's elusive maiden premiership on hold again.
6: I think it can happen sometimes in footy, right? You think, we're a young group and next year and it might not go our way.
5: Erin Harwood, Nine News.
4: Brisbane has received a massive boost ahead of Saturday's preliminary final against Hawthorn. Star Logan Morris signing a contract extension. The All-Australian forward would have commanded godfather offers from rivals next year, but says playing with his mates is more valuable.
7: Out of contract next season, a host of Victorian clubs and the incoming Tasmania were lining up, but Logan Morris has chosen mates over millions.
8: Playing with a good team that's got good values and playing with all my mates is more valuable to me than a bit more money, so that's what it ultimately came down to.
7: Extending for 2 years, his first three have been phenomenal. 144 goals from just 69 games, two premierships and an All-Australian jacket. His re-signing coming days before an MCG prelim against Hawthorn, his last visit to that venue, an 8-goal haul against Collingwood.
8: To get a little bit of a kick playing in front of that many people, and I think us boys love going down to Melbourne, away trips, we love to stay connected.
7: He'll have Charlie Cameron by his side, playing his 30th final, only this time as a dad.
9: I'm not sleeping well at night, but trying to get 6 to 7 hours sleep, but now it's probably like 4 to 5, so a bit different, but I'm loving every moment I'm having at home.
7: And young Arthur will be in the stands, either cheering or crying.
9: A bit full on for him on the weekend, with all the lights flashing in his eyes, so I'll probably try and keep him away from cameras.
7: Having embarrassed Fremantle in a qualifying final, Hawthorn's played just once in 3 weeks.
10: Good chance to get better, good chance to freshen up, but then still get some K's in the legs where we're not going to have the, lethargy that you can see teams coming out of the bye with.
7: The informed Hawks know the nerves are coming, but won't fear the hungry Lions.
8: No matter how mature the group is, we're going to get nervous at some point, but at the same time, I feel like that game against Freo has given us a lot of confidence.
7: Owen Leonard, Nine News.
4: South Fremantle's Jake Florenka almost walked away from the game 2 years ago. Now he's the Sandover medalist. In 2024, Florenka considered retirement after multiple injuries before being convinced to play on by then incoming coach Craig White.
11: Whitey gave me a call and just said, mate, like, I think you've got another good few years in ya. And then, yeah, obviously Whitey and the new coaching group came in and, like, just made footy fun again, made all of us love footy again.
4: Florenka finishing four votes ahead of Docker and pre-count favourite Jeremy Sharp. The Perth Wildcats begin their new season on Saturday night. Let's go live to Coach John Rilley at their season launch. Now, John, you've just signed 451-game NBA veteran Brandon Knight. Is he the right fit in the point guard position?
13: Well, look, our decision making has been about finding the right guy that we feel can help this team get to another level. And Brandon, certainly with his experience and some international experience, we feel like he'll be a great fit for this team.
4: It's certainly got people talking. Commentator Derek Rucker has described the signing as moderate negligence, believing you should have had someone better and sooner. How do you respond to that criticism, John?
13: Look, I live in a world of where I have to live with a lot of people's opinions on my job and our franchise, and like, everyone's entitled to that.
4: Blocking out the external noise early, John. Now, last week's preseason trip to Japan, you won both your games there. What did you get out of them?
13: Yeah, look, it was a great opportunity. We're low on numbers, nine bodies, but all our new guys got, like, really good court time over the whole preseason, so that allows me to see what I feel I can give us, but then also them get, like, live reps of how we want to play.
4: So, John, it's your fifth season at the helm. What is needed to claim your first title here in Perth?
13: Look, we just need good health, consistency throughout a year, and then to win anything, you always need a little bit of luck on your side.
4: It's the perfect winning formula, John. It's great to have you again, part of the Nine family this year, and good luck against South East Melbourne on the weekend.
13: Cheers, Paddy. Great to hear from you.
4: There you have it. Tomo, Wildcats yes. coach John Rilley. A big game, their season kicking off Saturday night here at RAC Arena.
0: Huge week in sport.
4: Yes.
0: Paddy, thank you. Natalia, a warm day and night ahead.
18: Yes, Tomo, 30 degrees tomorrow and 19 the low on Thursday morning. Details next.
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0: Welcome back. A warm day in Perth. Sunny to start before it clouded over for a bit. Check out these incredible pictures of wildflowers in the WA outback. The vision was taken at the CSIRO's Murchison Radio Astronomy Observatory, about 800 kilometres to the northeast of Perth. 25 was our top, 14 the low, and right now it's 21.6. The students at Anzac Terrace Primary School in Bassendean recorded a top today of 30.4. And this is the QR code you'll need if you'd like to sign up your school to tune your weather watch. To the charts, there are some storms in inland parts of the state driven by a trough. That trough will push towards the west coast overnight. And what it means is that Perth will be hotter tomorrow due to north to northeasterly winds. And there's also the slight chance of a shower or a storm. Around the nation tomorrow, partly cloudy and 17 in Adelaide, just 13 in Melbourne, and Sydney going for 18 degrees. In our north, it peaked over 40 in Port Hedland today. Tomorrow, they're heading for 37, 39 the max in Marble Bar. Further south, 31 the top in Geraldton, 30 in Northam, and mostly sunny and 25 in Bunbury. On the waters, easterly winds, 10 to 15 knots, tending northeasterly in the morning, then becoming variable to about 10 knots in the early afternoon. Seas below a metre and swelled to 2. Around the suburbs tomorrow, a mostly sunny and warm day. The northern suburbs more likely to see a shower or storm than the southern suburbs. So for Perth, tomorrow will be mostly sunny, a warm 30, dipping to 16 tonight, but the slight chance of a shower or storm in the afternoon or early evening. Take a look at Thursday's minimum, dipping to 19. It could be one of the warmest September nights on record, sunny and 28 after that. Showers increasing on Friday, we could get up to 10 millimetres. We'll see those showers easing on Saturday. Cloudy and 22 on Sunday, partly cloudy and 22 on Monday, and a shower or two next Tuesday. So a warm day ahead of us, Tomo.
1: Looking forward to it. Natalia, thank you. That is Nine News for this Tuesday, September 15. The Current Affair is next. Good night.
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A 9-year-old girl wrote a wonderful essay called What is a Grandparent? I'm Brett Ryan for Focus on the Family Australia, and this is what the child said. A grandparent is a person who has no children of their own. They like other people's little boys and girls. Grandparents don't have to do anything except to be there. They're old, so they don't have to play hard or run. It's enough that they drive us to the shops, where they seem to always have enough money for an ice cream. When they read to us, they don't skip or mind if it's the same old story over again. Everybody should try to have a grandparent, especially if you don't have television, because they are the only grown-ups who have time. Not only has this young author given us a marvellous picture of a loving grandparent, but she tells us in a very few short words what children are really looking for. An adult who fully recognises the finer things of life. For more helpful advice, go to families.org.au or check us out on Facebook.

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1: 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That's 6555 771. Let's have a chat.
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0: Academy. I have the wonderful privilege of speaking to a lot of people during the course of my day. Topics we discuss range from self-development, leadership, parenting, self-reinvention, goal achievement, and so much more. A most recurring theme I have, however, discovered, especially with people who relate to a public figure who influences or shapes their desire to reach their maximum potential, is that they long to start where their mentor is at currently. Someone wants to be simply another Jeff Bezos, Bill Gates, Warren Buffett, Denzel Washington, or Justin Bieber. We often forget that these individuals were not overnight success, as the world might want to make us believe. The journey had a start point. My friend, what is required at this stage is for you to focus on your dream seed, grow expectancy, work proactively, and partner with God every day. Don't make the mistake of laboring in your own strength, or worse still, looking to some individual to make you. It is important for us to rely on God alone, for as He promised Abraham in Genesis 12, so He is saying to you today, I will make you. A wise man once said, if a man makes you, then he can break you. God impressed upon Abraham's heart that He would make of him a great nation and make his name famous and distinguished as he dispenses good to people around him. Abraham held on to the mental image of the promise, even though he had no child, as evidence that God's promise to him would become a reality. Are you overwhelmed by the resources you may need when you think about the magnitude of your dream? Be encouraged today. Don't be paralyzed by what you don't have. Keep working with what you have. Make up your mind today to start where you are. Use what you have and do what you can. This is not the time to pass the buck. The vision has been given to you. Own it. Feel it. Act it. Shake off doubt or low self-esteem. Don't push the fulfillment of your dream to someone else. Go leave it. It's your destiny.
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2: 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What?
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0: Hi, it's Bruce Robinson here from The Fathering Project, talking about screen time. By screen time, I mean the time kids spend each day using devices with screens like TVs, video consoles, smartphones, tablets, etc. It's not all bad. There's lots of good things. For example, interactive problem solving and screen time involved with homework and positive socialisation. The problem is when it gets excessive, because of course kids lose social skills. They lose the ability to have conversations, to have eye contact. They can lose the ability to pay attention at school. They lose the ability to read other people's body language. So what can you do about it? The first is try to involve the whole of the family in activities, especially outdoor activities, walking in the park, getting a dog to take for a walk, playing soccer in the backyard, a family bike ride, going to the zoo. Lead by example, because in the end, three dimensions and smells and sight and sound and people will always be more attractive. But you can't just push them out the door and expect it to happen. And you want that to be fun, so let the children pick. You can track everyone's progress. If you find the kids aren't exercising, you can put things in the calendar and you can actually make it a little bit competitive. And remember, start small. Don't expect them to run a marathon. 5 minutes of running together or walking together may be a good way to start it. And schedule it. A few other key points: have dinner together without any TV time. And set limits around the amount of screen time. And what's recommended is maximum 2 hours a day. If you'd like more information, ideas, or tips on this subject, just Google The Fathering Project.
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0: an irrational fear is, don't you? That's a fear that someone else has. We are Brett and Kate Ryan for Focus on the Family Australia.
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0: 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I've been

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Project, and I'd like to talk to you about developing resilience in kids. Resilience means the capacity to bounce back or to cope with negative events, particularly those that present emotional challenges. Our children can't live in cotton wool, and there's a lot of ways in which the world really batters kids and makes them feel like failures. And there's a competitive environment out there, be it in sport or schoolwork or particularly socially, that can make them feel like they are a worthless human being. And a key thing, therefore, is to help kids develop resilience so they're not fragile eggs. Here are a few tips. Firstly, help kids realise they can't be good at everything. So identify that which they are special at and gifted at, and identify things at which they're average or maybe not good at all, so that they have a clear sense of the spectrum. And then focus on that giftedness. Help them to develop that giftedness. It may not actually stand out. They may never win a Brownlow medal, but it may be warmth, smile, humour, creativity, problem solving, listening, various competencies and personal characteristics that are gifts that are going to stand them in good stead. Thirdly, help them to expect failure and to think through how they will respond to that failure. And finally, if they could have done better, don't crush them. Give them affirming discipline, affirming encouragement. You're better than that. Let's work together to work out how you can bounce back from this. If you'd like more information, ideas, or tips on this subject, just Google The Fathering Project.

0: 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Wholeheartedly connected.
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4: Once again, it's a great privilege and honour to share the Word of God with you. Always remember, the Word can do what God can do. You know, God longs for us to walk with Him. In the cool of the day, the Bible says, Adam walked with God. How wonderful it would be. And just visualize that walking with the Great I Am, the Comfort One, all, who is all peace. And Genesis 5:24 says, Enoch walked with God, and he was not, for God took him. And Genesis 6:9 says, Noah walked with God. What a wonderful privilege to walk with God. Jesus came and died on the cross to give you and me the opportunity and the privilege to walk with God. That's a wonderful thing that has happened. When you walk with someone, there has to be an agreement. Remember, God longs to walk with you. You must long to walk with Him. Now, one day the Lord told me, there is a rhythm in which God walks. So when we walk with Him, we need to have the same rhythm so that we'll have the same mindset. Now, one aspect of walking with God is to find rest. Now, I want you to remember this, the word rest, and let me look at the acronym. R for refreshing. When you have rest, it's always refreshing. E for encouraging. S for supernatural. T for trust. That's what happens when you rest in God. And Hebrews 4:9 says, there remains therefore a rest for the people of God. You know, today we live in a restless society. Everything is instant. They are restless. They want this, they want that. But God says, I have ordained rest for you. Take hold of that word. The greatest hindrance to our rest is unbelief. When we have unbelief in our hearts, we don't have rest. Let me show you this. In Hebrews 3:12, 13, beware, brethren, lest there be any of you an evil heart of unbelief in departing from the living God. So we should not have any unbelief in our hearts. So the question is, how can I overcome unbelief? Romans 10:17 says, so then faith comes by hearing and hearing the word of God. And Hebrews 4:1-2 says, therefore, since the promise remains of entering this rest, let us fear lest any of you seems to have come short of it. For indeed the gospel was preached to us as well as to them, but the word which they heard did not profit them, not being mixed with faith in those who heard it. So we need to take the word of God and believe it in our hearts and declare it upon through our mouth. That's how we mix faith to the word of God that we believe. Because scripture encourages us in 1 John 5:14 and 15. Now this is the confidence that we have in Him, that if we ask anything according to His will, that means take the word of God, believe in your heart, and begin to declare with your mouth, He hear us. And if we know that He hear us, whatever we ask, we know that we have the petition that we have asked of Him. So walk in faith, and also believing that Lord is able. And the last verse I want to talk to you about is, give thanks as we walk. That's what Ephesians 5:20 says. So remember to walk with God every day, every minute, every second, every hour. have fellowship with Him. So until we meet again, stay in the Word.
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1: From Isaiah 40, verse 31 says, "But those who trust the Lord will find new strength. They will be strong like eagles soaring upward on wings. They will walk and run without getting tired."
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0: why so many of us parents get caught up in the hustle and bustle of life and take our kids for granted, especially when it seems so simple to let them know how much we care. 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
1: I just want to say thank you to PBC. 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PBC gave me the freedom to ask questions, to wrestle with difficult ideas, and even the freedom to fail. Through it all, I've come to know God's heart more deeply, and that's been one of the most life-giving parts of my journey. I've built friendships, grown in a deeper understanding of my faith, and experienced God's love in very real ways. Leaving is bittersweet. I'm sad it's come to an end, but I'm incredibly grateful for every conversation, every encouragement, and every lesson along the way. And I'm excited for the next person who walks through the doors, because they'll discover the same wonder, growth, and community that I did. And that's been my experience at PBC.
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4: This morning I was picking up my local paper and they had the Bible verse of the day in there, James 3:17. And it caught my eye. It says, "Wisdom that comes from heaven is pure, peace-loving, considerate, submissive, full of mercy and gives good fruit." And it was a really interesting verse to have in the paper because it wasn't long after the election. And it reminded me of the other scripture which calls us as believers to pray that our elected officials will have wisdom. And that's a really important prayer. I remember praying once for some elected officials and someone said to me, "How come you don't pray for the other side?" And I thought to myself, well, I do. In fact, I think we should pray for all our leaders. They need wisdom. And isn't it interesting that the Bible says we can pray for them and God will give them wisdom? In fact, I think as Christians, if we're not praying for our elected officials, firstly, we shouldn't complain about them. But secondly, we're actually denying them the opportunity to receive from God wisdom that is supernatural and will help them in their role, no matter what side of politics they're from. The other important thing for me is that what an incredible gift it is that as a believer, we can pray for wisdom at any time. When we're driving, keep your eyes open. When we're by ourselves, when we're with others, we pray for wisdom and God will give us that beautiful wisdom that is peace-loving, pure, considerate, submissive and full of mercy. Why don't I take a moment right now, pray for God's wisdom in your own life.
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0: Hi, it's Bruce Robinson here from The Fathering Project. I want to talk about bullying. Of all the phrases I heard as a kid, one of the phrases that is definitely a lie is this one. Sticks and stones will break my bones, but names will never hurt me. They do hurt. And with social media now, there is an almost infinite increase in the capacity of children to be hurt. So what can you do if your child is being bullied? Well, the first is to listen carefully. Take it seriously, not dismissively. Don't fob it off, and don't jump in and don't trivialise it. They are overcoming massive resistance to talk to you, and you'll never get that honesty out of them again if you crush them. Secondly, rehearse with the kids strategies that make them strong in the bullying situation. Fighting back doesn't work. It might work in the movies like Karate Kid, but it's a Hollywood lie. It rarely works. Get them to make eye contact and to make uncritical, non-antagonistic but useful words, like, this is meant to help me how, or thanks for the input, but I wasn't really asking. They've got to have walk-away options to say things like, sorry, I'm busy and I can't stop to listen to this right now. Give them strong peers. Strong, supportive peers. Talk to the other parents so that they are helping kids. Dads in particular can get other dads together to help their kids, and this has worked really well in different situations. Talk to the school because it helps educate other kids about the impact of their bullying. They often don't know. And finally, if it's cyberbullying, there's lots of things to say about it, but there is an Office of Children's eSafety, and you can Google what to do about cyberbullying on that website. If you'd like more information, ideas, or tips on this subject, just Google The Fathering Project.
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7: Hey, it's Derek here from local community church. Every day, like most people in our city, I drink coffee. My choice is a short Mac topped up, and I prefer to just have one coffee a day and make it a really good one. What strikes me about coffee these days is the amount of options we are given. Like your coffee order could be something like a skinny soy latte with half a teaspoon of sugar topped up 2/3. The more options we have, the more decisions we need to make. Consider all the decisions you make in a day. Most of them, say about 95%, are quick decisions that are spur of the moment like your coffee. They're made based on your attitude, preferences and values. Things like what should I wear, what should I eat, should I do this task now? The other 5% are massive and life-shaping. Things like, should I marry this person? How much money should I give? Should I adopt a child? Should I pursue a different vocation? Should I buy this home? Decisions are commitments, and with all the choices we have, it often stops us making decisions, stops us committing. For example, we don't commit to relationships because options tell us it's better to not become too involved. We don't commit to serving others because options tell us it might be better to keep our time to ourselves. We don't commit to giving our money away because options tell us we don't know what else we might need that money for. You get the idea, but I'd suggest we need to be trying to move away from being maybe people, like how you respond to a Facebook event, and become committed people, letting our yes be yes and our no be no. So how do you make a good decision? And how do you know you are making the decision God wants you to make? Jesus says to seek first the kingdom of God, and then all these things will be added unto you. One way I use this to help is to use the word FIRST as an acronym for finances, interests, relationships, schedule, and troubles. In other words, if I have to make a decision about my finances, is it something that puts Jesus first and centre? If I have to make a decision around a relationship, is it something that puts Jesus first and centre? If I make a decision around my schedule or my time, is it something that puts Jesus first and centre? You get the idea. So my final thought to help you with your decision making is to remind you of a well-known proverb that says, "Trust in the Lord with all your heart and lean not on your own understanding. In all your ways acknowledge Him and He will make your path straight."
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1: 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They will be strong like eagles soaring upward on wings. 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

Just look around at the mess the world's in today. Wars, corruption, greed, injustice. In light of all that, on the off chance that God does exist, on a scale of 0 to 10, how much do you agree with this statement? God is good. Hi, I'm Bernie Diamond and welcome again to Fresh. In the late 1940s, after the horrors of World War II, cities lay in ruins. Millions were displaced and the world's moral compass seemed broken. Yet out of that devastation came something extraordinary, the Marshall Plan. Rather than crush their enemies, nations like the US poured immense resources into rebuilding Europe and Japan. That decision turned destruction into restoration, mercy instead of vengeance. That's just a faint glimpse of how God works. Nahum chapter 1, verses 7 to 8. The Lord is good. He is a safe place to go to in times of trouble. He takes care of those who trust him, but he will completely destroy his enemies. He will wash them away like a flood and chase them into the darkness. The Old Testament prophet Nahum wrote that to a people terrorized by Assyria, the empire that had crushed Israel with unspeakable cruelty. To his chosen people, God promised both refuge and reckoning, protection for those who trust him, destruction for those who oppose him. It's still true today. To those who run to him, he is safety and peace personified. But to those who set themselves against his ways, greed, violence, pride, his justice will come like a flood. So on your own scale today, how good is your God? Your answer will tell you a lot about where you'll be standing when the storm breaks. That's God's Word, fresh for you today.

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0: In the spirit of reconciliation, 98.5 acknowledges the Whadjuk Noongar people, traditional custodians of the land on which we meet and broadcast from today, and their connections to land, sea, and community. 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
1: Some stories may not be suitable for little ears.
2: Good morning, I'm Jefferson Shaw. Labor Minister Sam Ray says a police investigation in the Northern Territory must run its course amid calls for a review of security at defence bases. Defence personnel are raising concerns about security measures at military facilities after a man broke into an RAAF base in Darwin, assaulted an ADF member and then fled in a stolen vehicle. Nationals leader Matt Canavan has told today the alleged incident raises broader questions which also need to be examined.
3: There should be a full investigation involving the Commonwealth government here, because it doesn't just involve, of course, the potential for charges against this individual. There's a broader issue here to make sure our defence bases are secure.
2: A man is due to face court charged over a crash which killed a three-year-old girl in Sydney's west. Police say the child was struck by a 27-year-old's car while it was entering a driveway at Auburn. The accused has been charged with negligent driving, occasioning death. The University of Sydney and UNSW has signed agreements with OpenAI to roll out ChatGPT Edu across their campuses. The partnership will provide free access to advanced AI tools for all staff and students. The deployment has sparked backlash from students and union members, prompting questions about the value of degrees. Hundreds of jobs are in limbo after Q Clothing Co. and its sister fashion brand Veronica Main entered voluntary administration. Both brands have 51 stores across Australia and New Zealand. A sales process seeking offers for the business is underway. One Nation's leader in New South Wales has now clarified comments he made around abortion in the state. Mike Newman told an anti-abortion rally at state parliament the party would seek to end the right to abortion if the party were to win power. Mr. Newman now says he was referring specifically to late-term abortions and those for the purpose of sex selection. A new survey has found more than half of Australians diagnosed with breast cancer feel the need to act fully recovered when their treatment ends. Breast Cancer Network Australia Chief Executive Kirsten Pilati says those affected face unseen realities.
4: Their body image, their relationships and sex life, their financial impact. There is so much more to just treatment from a breast cancer diagnosis.
2: And more than one in six Melbourne workers pulled a sickie last Friday to watch the NFL blockbuster at the MCG. Checking sports, Sydney Swan Justin McInerney is in line for a recall for Friday's AFL preliminary final against Fremantle. He hasn't played since round 13 after suffering a hamstring injury. Collingwood vice captain Braden Maynard has had a shoulder reconstruction and isn't expected to return to full training until the new year. Australia has defeated Zimbabwe by 59 runs in the cricket one-dayer. That's the latest. I'm Jefferson Shaw.
0: That was the Sunshine Sports Update.
5: Weather
6: across Perth today is looking hot. It's going to be about 30 degrees today. Sunny, nice. It's going to be 19 overnight. That's gross. 28 for Thursday. Friday, 23. A bit of rain around. Oh, shame. Saturday, rainy and 20. Sunday, cloudy and 22. But then the sun is back on Monday, 22.
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7: Reading from the book of Psalms, chapter 9, verse 10. 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
7: It is our job, Monday to Friday.
11: It is literally our job, Monday to Friday, and it's great. And we can't wait to hang out all morning with you. Big day, big day.
7: Oh, it's going to be hot too. I'm really looking forward to today.
11: I am, but at the same time, nah.
7: You don't like the heat.
11: I don't like being hot. I hate being hot.
7: I mean, 30 degrees is hardly hot.
11: It's pretty hot.
7: Not when you compare it to a Perth summer where you're hitting 42 degrees.
11: That's true.
7: Well, it's very pleasant. This would be ultimate heat.
11: 30?
7: Yeah.
11: 30's fine.
7: Anything between 27 and 30.
11: 25's
7: from,
11: nice.
7: No, it's still too cold.
11: What's your
7: need
11: perfect
7: a light jacket?
11: Yeah, what's your perfect date?
6: April 25th.
11: Anyway, we digress. We're going to get into all kinds of good stuff, including Retro Rewind, coming up next after this absolute banger from Donna Lewis.

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6: Throw it back now.
7: Today, the 16th of September, we are looking back at all the major events that have happened throughout history.
6: Yeah.
7: And by all, I'll give you two today.
6: And by all, we mean some.
7: This one actually sounds like something out of a movie.
6: Okay.
7: So on this day, 47 years ago, 1979, eight people from two different families escaped communist East Germany in a homemade hot air balloon. I kid you not. So at
6: That's
7: the time,
6: awesome.
7: East Germans weren't free to leave the country and move to the West.
6: They were not.
7: And so the border between East and West was heavily guarded. There were fences, watchtowers, armed guards, all the things.
6: Yeah.
7: And so these two families came up with a plan.
6: Okay.
7: And they spent more than a year secretly collecting huge amounts of fabric and building their own hot air balloon and the burner.
6: That's so.
7: And they actually made an earlier attempt, but it failed.
6: Okay.
7: And the authorities had found the abandoned balloon.
6: Wow.
7: And so they were trying to work out who had built it.
6: Whose is this? Whose balloon is this?
7: That's exactly what they said.
6: Whose red balloon? See what I did there? Red balloon.
7: Very good.
6: Like the German song.
7: Yeah. I see. So anyway, these families really had to get their sewing happening.
6: Wow.
7: And they made it happen.
6: Good on them.
7: On this day, all eight of them climbed into their homemade hot air balloon.
6: That's so
7: and
6: cool.
7: Half an hour later, they landed safely in West Germany.
6: That is incredible because hot air balloons, they go where they want.
7: That's what I mean. And like a homemade burner.
6: That's
7: don't try
6: Lord.
7: That at home, kids.
6: That's the Lord right there.
7: It is.
6: He made that happen.
7: And then on this day, 70 years ago, in 1956,
6: yes.
7: At 7 p.m. here in Australia, we had our very first regular TV broadcast.
6: Whoa. Mm-hmm. Sorry, what year?
7: 56.
6: Wow, solid.
7: It was the Sydney station TCN9 that went to air.
6: It's Channel 9 now.
7: Yeah.
6: Yeah. Right.
7: And the presenter, you know, appeared on screen, welcomed us to TV.
6: Welcome.
7: In black and white. Yeah,
6: said,
7: that's it.
6: He said, "Good morning, everyone. It's the turn of the century."
7: Yes.
6: No, it was the 50s. Wow.
7: Yeah.
6: First one.
7: The video that most of us probably have seen of the black and white, you know, television, apparently it's not actually the original footage.
6: There you go. Yeah. I was like, welcome to television.
7: It wasn't successfully, yes, opened.
6: Interesting.
7: When it actually opened, the recording wasn't successful.
6: Wow.
7: And so they recreated it later, so at least we had a visual moment.
6: That's ridiculous.
7: Yeah.
6: That's so funny. Well, speaking of music and TV and movies, well,
7: next,
6: so the
7: segue.
6: Big day for people like Bryan Adams, like Justin Timberlake, like Gautier, like the Chainsmokers.
7: Oh, yeah.
6: Like the Macarena Brothers, because they were all number one on this day.
7: Is that true?
6: It
7: Hang
6: is.
7: On, Macarena Brothers, is that what they were called? The Macarena?
6: So. They had like a
7: no.
6: They did.
7: Who performed the Macarena? It was not the Macarena Brothers.
6: It was like Macarena. Hang on, I'm just looking it up. Macarena. Los Del Rio. Close.
7: You made that up.
6: No, they're called Los Del Rio.
7: The Brothers.
6: Yeah, that's their name.
7: So you have termed them the Macarena Brothers.
6: Yeah.
7: It's not a thing.
6: I like Mario. Why are they both called Mario? The Mario Brothers. but Mario is his first name. Does it make
7: Luigi.
6: Sense?
7: Mario must be firstborn.
6: Must be. But hey, other things that happened on this day in film. Big day. Obviously, superheroes are always massive every day of the year. But other things, Batman the Original and Batman Returns was also number one on both.
7: Who was playing Batman in
6: that
7: this?
6: Was Michael Caine.
7: Oh, okay.
6: Michael Caine? Michael yep. Keaton. Michael Keating. Michael Keating. Michael Caine is the guy from...
7: The Castle.
6: The Castle. Oh,
7: wasn't him.
6: Yeah, oh, flaming criminals around Gotham. Tell them they're dreaming. Anyway, that's not what I'm here to talk about.
7: We did our best.
6: But the best one of today's is the movie from 1986. It is one of my favourite movies of all time. It is one of my favourite songs of all time.
7: Okay.
6: It is a little song and a little movie called Stand By Me.
7: Oh, River Phoenix.
6: River Phoenix. Yes. Jerry O'Connell and the other ones. No one cares.
7: I don't know. But
6: and
7: I do
6: Corey Feldman.
7: Is that
6: Corey
7: right?
6: Corey Feldman, he's insane.
7: I had to watch this in English in high
6: such
7: school.
6: Such a good movie.
7: I wasn't ready to get wrecked by it, but I did.
6: If you haven't watched it, or you haven't watched it in a long time, go watch it.
7: Coming of age
6: story. Good for you. Mm. Young boys, watch it.
7: Well, have your parents there.
6: Yeah, watch it with parents.
7: Definitely have your parents
6: the
7: there
6: leeches.
7: For that.
6: You don't want the leeches part. That'll get you. Anyway, we're going to play Stand By Me right now. That's right, because it's a great song. It's a great movie. Enjoy it. What does this day mean for you, the 16th of September? Let us know. 0429 985 985. Take it away, Ben E. King.

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0: It's Leah and Dan on Sunshine.

0: Hey.
1: Yeah!
2: Oh, yeah. Pastor Izzy back in the studio from
0: Can you do that one more time?
2: Oh, yeah. Pastor Izzy back in the studio.
0: Let's go.
3: How are you?
0: Hey, doing really well, guys. How you going?
2: Mate,
3: yeah, good.
2: Good. What's new?
0: Man, there's always something new, man. God is doing some great
2: stuff. You know he's doing it.
0: You know he's doing a new thing.
3: Always.
0: That's great.
3: That's absolutely the beauty of it, though, right? Even if you can't see it and you're like, where is it? I know he's working.
0: Yep. Yeah, absolutely. Yep. Even if you can't see it, he's working.
2: Yeah. Good for a song.
0: See, good idea for a break song. Out into a song.
2: Yeah. Hey, you're here to break down some Bible. What are we
0: you
2: breaking?
0: Know it. Hey, Proverbs chapter 9 and verse 9.
2: Ooh.
0: All right, so this is what it says. Instruct the wise, and they will be wiser still. Teach the righteous, and they will add to their learning. You know, I love this verse because really what it's doing, it's challenging our mindset.
2: Mm-hmm.
0: It's challenging this idea that I've a set mindset that says, oh, this is all I've got, this is all I can do. It says actually that there's more in you, that even if you're considered wise, which would be great.
2: Oh, yeah.
0: Are you considered wise? People say you're a wise man.
2: I think people would say I'm
0: Well, you're still on a journey.
2: I'm on a journey. Yeah.
0: But even if you are considered wise, the scripture is saying that there's actually more in you. There's wiser still. And I think it's so important that we have a growth mindset.
2: Good.
0: That we don't get stuck in this thing that says, this is all I can do. You know, sometimes when we face different challenges, you know, in terms of like, I don't know, for me, it's admin. I don't know if you can guess that.
2: Guilty. Not
0: and checking emails and stuff. And I could have the mindset and just say, well, that's just the way that I am.
2: Mm.
0: But the reality is we're probably not going to get too far trying to plant multiple churches because there's a level of organization that I have to have as the senior pastor.
2: Right.
0: And so I've got to have this idea and this mindset that actually, I can grow into this.
3: Mm.
0: It's so important as well when you're facing difficulties like, you know, an addiction or something, an area that you want to grow in. When it comes to your career, when it comes to your capacity, I want to encourage you from the Word of God today that there actually is more in you.
2: Mm-hmm.
0: And it's great to have this this growth mindset. And so how do we do that? How do we have a growth mindset? How can you, listening today, have a growth mindset as you go about the things that you're going about today?
2: Mm-hmm.
0: And I just believe that it really comes down to your confession, how you frame what challenges in front of you, how you frame what it is that you're trying to overcome.
3: Yeah.
0: And can I encourage you that the Spirit of God is so, so near, and the transformative power of Jesus is absolutely legit.
2: Mm-hmm.
0: It can do so many amazing things in your heart and your life. But I think having this mindset that says, I can grow, I can change, things can be different, I believe will really bless you.
3: So good, Pastor Izzy. Incredible.
2: Absolutely love it. Cannot wait till next week.
0: See you.

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1: A Sunshine Traffic Update.
2: Good morning, family. Good start to the morning. We are incident-free, but there is some congestion beginning to build on our freeways. The Mitchell Freeway southbound is busy. Warwick Road and Reed Highway merges. The northbound run to slow Mortimer Road to Thomas Road and at Ankertel Road. A couple of metro hotspots to look out for. Paterson Road northbound at Mandra Road in Kwinana Beach and Rockingham Road northbound at Ankertel Road in Naval Base. Drive safely. That's the latest from Main Roads.

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1: Guys, what a morning already.
2: I know.
1: It's not even 6:30 yet.
2: It is shaping up to be such a wonderful day.
1: It's going to be great. It's going to be warm. The sun's going to be out. The guns will be out.
2: This is going to be a midweek win.
1: Oh, what a day. Stick around. A little Elton John, Dua Lipa and Panel right now. Then news, sport, and then something else.
2: Entertainment news will be coming up. I was going to say as well, we have giveaways later on. Don't forget, plug it up. We will play.
1: We do. Here's Cold Heart.

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2: Some stories may not be suitable for little ears.
3: Good morning, I'm Jefferson Shaw. Labor Minister Sam Rae says a police investigation in the Northern Territory must run its course amid calls for a review of security at defence bases. Defence personnel are raising concerns about security measures at military facilities after a man broke into an RAAF base in Darwin, assaulted an ADF member and then fled in a stolen vehicle. Nationals leader Matt Canavan has told today the alleged incident raises broader questions which also need to be examined.
4: There should be a full investigation involving the Commonwealth government here because it doesn't just involve, of course, the potential for charges against this individual. There's a broader issue here to make sure our defence bases are secure.
3: A man is due to face court charged over a crash which killed a three-year-old girl in Sydney's west. Police say the child was struck by a 27-year-old's car while it was entering a driveway at Auburn. The accused has been charged with negligent driving, occasioning death. The University of Sydney and UNSW has signed agreements with OpenAI to roll out ChatGPT Edu across their campuses. The partnership will provide free access to advanced AI tools for all staff and students. The deployment has sparked backlash from students and union members, prompting questions about the value of degrees. Hundreds of jobs are in limbo after Q Clothing Co. and its sister fashion brand Veronica Main entered voluntary administration. Both brands have 51 stores across Australia and New Zealand. A sales process seeking offers for the business is underway. One Nation's leader in New South Wales has now clarified comments he made around abortion in the state. Mike Newman told an anti-abortion rally at state parliament the party would seek to end the right to abortion if the party were to win power. Mr. Newman now says he was referring specifically to late-term abortions and those for the purpose of sex selection. A new survey has found more than half of Australians diagnosed with breast cancer feel the need to act fully recovered when their treatment ends. Breast Cancer Network Australia Chief Executive Kirsten Pilati says those affected face unseen realities.
5: Their body image, their relationships and sex life, their financial impact. There is so much more to just treatment from a breast cancer diagnosis.
3: And more than one in six Melbourne workers pulled a sickie last Friday to watch the NFL blockbuster at the MCG. Checking sports, Sydney Swan Justin McInerney is in line for a recall for Friday's AFL preliminary final against Fremantle. He hasn't played since round 13 after suffering a hamstring injury. Collingwood vice captain Braden Maynard has had a shoulder reconstruction and isn't expected to return to full training until the new year. Australia has defeated Zimbabwe by 59 runs in the cricket one-dayer. That's the latest. I'm Jefferson Shaw.
6: That was the Sunshine Sport Update.
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8: Weather today, it's going to be sunny and hot. We are heading towards a top of 30 degrees across the city. Overnight, we're dropping down to a low of 19. Tomorrow, Thursday, nice and sunny, a top of 26. We're expecting showers on Friday and they're continuing into Saturday.
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10: Psalm 66 verses 1 and 2. 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Sing the glory of his name. Give to him glorious praise.
9: Sunshine. 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
11: It's Leah and Dan.
12: The files in your brain, man.
13: Have you met Leah?
12: Yeah. $1 million. Are you listening?
13: It's not wrong. It's just weird.
11: On Sunshine.
13: Too far.
14: Good morning.
12: Oh, hey.
14: Everybody, Leah and Dan here with you. Stunning day.
12: Mm-hmm.
14: Stunning, stunning Wednesday. It's going to be a great day.
12: Yes, it is going to be a great day. I was expecting sun all day. I can't see a cloud at the moment.
14: No.
12: But the weather seems
14: Has
12: to be changing.
14: A little bit?
12: A little bit. They said there's a possible shower coming, which is a bummer.
14: Yes, they are. I threatened rain. It didn't happen.
12: That's true. I've got all my washing out.
14: Yeah. Oh.
12: I know.
14: I mean, nah, you'll be fine.
12: It's not undercover or anything.
14: But no, by the time we get... We're done here.
12: I'm going to have to race home.
14: Yeah, by the time we're done in your home, you'll be sweet, mate.
12: Hopefully we don't see any rain at all.
14: You'll be sweet, mate. We're going to see plenty of fun today, though.
12: Yes, we are.
14: I'll tell you that much. We've got to plug it up. Coming back a little bit later. Coming up next, entertainment news.
12: Mm-hmm.
14: Got some stuff out of the Emmys.
12: Yeah, they happened yesterday, didn't they?
14: They did. Does anyone care about the Emmys?
12: Ah.
14: It's all the Oscars. Oscars.
12: I only saw bits and pieces online on my reel.
14: Yeah, like it's not the Oscars, but it's definitely not the the Logies. So, you know, good times. Other things coming up. Plug it up, yes. And then something else exciting, but I can't remember what it is. So stick around, you'll find out, and we'll find out together. Here's Teddy Swims.

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2: All right, let's talk entertainment news.
3: What's happening in showbiz?
2: A couple of little bits and pieces. Not a whole lot of interesting stuff's going on. Quentin Tarantino has cast Sacha Baron Cohen to be in his next project.
3: Film.
2: No one really knows much about it.
3: Okay.
2: But they just know that Sacha Baron Cohen's going to be in it.
3: Serious film?
2: You never know.
3: He used to do comedies. I suppose he's transitioned a bit, hasn't he?
2: Sacha?
3: Yeah.
2: He's definitely a bit of a... He
3: changes it up. He's versatile.
2: Oh, he's versatile. Some of his serious stuff is very good.
3: Mm.
2: It's like Robin Williams. You know Robin Williams? Like, he's hilarious. He's like, oh
3: yeah,
2: that's not
3: funny. He could do everything.
2: That's not a funny movie at all. Mm. That's scary. Yeah, he could do that really well. So that's in the works as well. John Mulaney, who, very funny guy, is circling a Get Smart reboot.
3: Oh, okay.
2: I think he could be fun.
3: Okay, 99.
2: Exactly. Look at you, daytime TV. other movie stuff is happening as well, but music is, TV is where it's all about at the moment. The Emmys happened last night in Los Angeles. Now,
3: the blue carpet.
2: Yes, the blue carpet. But is that Marcelo Hernandez?
3: Oh, he's funny. I like him.
2: One of the funniest guys in the entertainment industry at the moment. He got up to present something.
3: Yeah.
2: And he was basically all of us on stage.
4: Opportunity to say hi to a few people I might not be able to say hi to later. I don't know what parties I've been invited to. And I don't know what parties you have been invited to. So just very quickly, I would like to say hello to Harrison Ford. Hello. Hi. You are a legend, man, and a real inspiration to me, and I would like to invite you to have dinner at my house.
2: That's the funniest thing I've ever heard. Inviting someone to your house for dinner? Very funny.
4: Yes.
2: Anyway, he carries on.
4: Pressure.
2: Harrison does not look interested.
4: Zendaya.
2: Now, Zendaya.
4: You're a beast, and you're amazing. And
2: also, the ultimate compliment for a woman. You're a beast.
4: Saw you, and I wanted to play it cool, and I've decided I can do that. I would like to invite you and a Spider-Man to have dinner at my house.
2: Dinner at my house. And then the camera pans real quick to Tom, and he's like, man. Yeah, let's go.
3: Yeah, yeah.
4: I would also like to say hello to
2: Oscar. So, look, he keeps going on. He goes through a bunch of different celebrities. Oscar Hernandez. I mean, he's Oscar Isaac, whose real name is Oscar Isaac Hernandez. So he thinks they're cousins. He's like, we're probably cousins. Anyway, but this keeps getting better.
4: You are so good in beef, man, and you are also Hernandez, like I am, so we could be cousins. You never know. And I will see you at Christmas. I will cook you whatever you want. And lastly,
2: this is
4: I want to say hello to Matthew McConaughey. When I was younger, my tia Michichi, my Cuban tia Michichi, she said, Marcelo, if you're working very hard, one day you can hang it out with Matthew McConaughey. And I'm basically doing it, tia Michichi. So that is my...
2: So there you go. So basically, amazing. Marcelo Hernandez gets up on stage at the... let's say second biggest day in entertainment world, and just as all of us is like, we're gonna have dinner. I would like to hang out with you, and you, let's chill.
3: Take your shot.
2: Be great.
3: I love it.
2: Look, other entertainment news stuff. I'll be honest.
3: You're not about it today, are you?
2: It's just kind of a bit boring. I'm like, no one cares.
3: Well, I read somewhere the Gallagher brothers are going on tour again. I thought. That their last tour was like, we're just going to come back and just do it once, no?
2: The amount of money they made off that tour, they're never stopping touring again.
3: Do you reckon they got back together and they're like, oh, we haven't killed each other?
2: Correct.
3: We've made a lot of money.
2: Yeah.
3: Let's go again.
2: I think the first tour was a test. Can we do this?
3: Yeah.
2: Can we make millions of dollars while trying to just get along?
3: Yeah.
2: Yes, we can. Well, let's do it at least one more time.
3: Apparently, they're going to 9 countries, I'm reading.
2: Yes, they
3: 9!
2: And there's a documentary coming out.
3: Yes.
2: And there's, I think, something else has got like a behind-the-scenes of... So there's like a documentary of Oasis, and there's a behind-the-scenes documentary of the tour, I believe, is happening as well. So look, they're making money, guys. Don't feel bad for them. They'll be okay. But stick around. We're going to get into a little sob and thinking after The Calling.

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4: Hey, sure is. Also, producer Courtney, hello.
5: Good morning.
4: Guys.
6: So I've been thinking.
5: Oh yeah, what have you been thinking about?
4: I've been thinking about when a coworker says to you, hey, can you help me out with this? It's just going to take a couple minutes. I want you then, is it okay to then go, how many minutes?
5: Mm-hmm. I think that's just completely look fine. Have I asked you recently?
4: No, I'm not bringing up dirty laundry. Yeah.
5: Okay. I mean, you're allowed to.
4: I'm not. This is like a holistic, like for everybody.
5: Yeah, okay.
7: So fair.
4: Yeah, but you know what I mean? Like, hey, can you, it'll just take a couple minutes. Can you then go, how many?
5: Yeah,
7: and just, what it is.
4: And just yeah, oh, that's another thing, yeah, like yeah, we've talked about before. Hey, can you, hey,
5: are you free on this date?
4: I was really
5: like,
4: depends.
5: Oh, yeah, I think I am. Oh, can you look after all the kids?
4: Yeah, or can you help me move?
5: Oh, okay, yeah.
7: Or just even text messages that are like, hey, and you're like, yeah, just straight away tell me what you know, like, just, I don't want to know how I am, how you are.
5: Do you want context?
7: I just want to know what's going on. What do you want from me?
5: No pleasantries from court.
4: Straight into it. This is transactional. There is no relationship here. But yeah, I just want to know, is that okay? Can you do that? How many minutes?
5: I think if you're close enough to them, then it's fine. Well, if they're your boss, I mean, I don't think so. I don't think you can ask that.
4: Get ready, staff of Sunshine.
7: And tone, I would
4: Here
7: say.
4: I come.
5: Yeah, tone is important. You need it.
7: How many minutes?
4: Oh, yeah, yeah. But like, what if it's like, you know, if someone sends you like, hey, we need to have a meeting, and then can I write back, are we sure? Could it be an email?
5: Could it be an email?
4: And then request an email.
5: That's very
4: I would rather this be an email.
7: I want the dot points first.
4: Yeah, that's fine, right?
5: Well,
4: like a fight?
5: No, okay. Because everyone knows that, you know,
7: who you are.
5: You're a jester.
4: Ah, that's me.
5: But you will have a meeting. There's no way that's turning to an email. Yeah.
4: That means fair. All right. That's awesome.
5: Well, I've been thinking about, so the change of weather.
4: Yeah.
5: I survived winter without a dryer.
4: Ridiculous. Right? So actually impressive.
5: It is, isn't it?
7: It's a superpower, really.
5: Thank you very much. But yeah, I've been thinking about washing machines and dryers. Mm. And if I were to get a dryer, think about the nature of the relationship between the two.
4: The washer and the dryer?
5: Yeah.
4: Okay.
5: Do you think that they are siblings?
4: Oh.
5: Or are they dating? Or is it like an arranged marriage?
4: Oh.
7: It's a setup.
4: Because they're kind of opposites.
5: Like, but they complement each other.
4: Yeah, like, it's like a good marriage.
7: A blind date, if you will.
5: Yeah. Really? So you don't... Because I'm thinking maybe it's a sibling.
4: I mean,
5: do you not think? Like, the washing machine...
4: They have to work hand in hand. They have to work together, right?
7: And siblings
5: well, yeah,
7: don't
5: but
7: do
5: they're
7: that
5: forced,
7: well.
5: Aren't they?
4: They're forced to do it. But again, you know, sometimes, like, I do things in one way, Emily does things in one way.
5: Mm.
4: At the end of the day, can't do one without the other.
7: Opposites attract.
4: Exactly. Yeah.
7: There it is.
4: Yeah, one makes things really wet and one makes things really dry. Like...
5: Yeah. I was also wondering whether it was like a Pam and Jim situation. So they like work together.
4: Yeah.
5: They weren't, you know, like they didn't know each other. They've been forced into the same space.
4: Yeah.
5: Working. And then they fell in love.
4: Maybe. I like it. Mm. I think it's a romantic.
7: Yeah. Everything comes back to the office.
4: Yeah. I don't think a dryer washer situation is a sibling. I think it's a romantic situation.
5: Okay. Interesting.
4: Yeah.
5: All right.
7: So we should put them closer together. Yeah.
4: That's funny. Courtney, what do you think about?
7: Well, I've been thinking about something that Dan taught me and Leah recently.
5: Oh, what's this?
7: And I just... Well...
5: Don't Do I remember it?
7: You will remember this because it's something I think everyone needs to know. And I want to know who knows the answer to this question.
5: Okay.
7: So listeners, you can either text in yay or nay. Did you or did you not know that Wi-Fi is not internet?
5: Yeah, that blew my mind yesterday.
4: Yeah, Wi-Fi is
7: They're two sure. separate things.
5: Yeah, and I still don't understand how it works. Dan went into a bigger explanation that I don't get.
4: Wi-Fi shoots the internet out. But Wi-Fi can just shoot nothing out. It's just like it's like a form of communication.
5: Hang on, but you're saying they're two different things, which means
4: so Wi-Fi
5: can
4: carries
5: Wi-Fi
4: internet.
5: Be working and the internet not be Correct. Working? No.
4: So See, you can I be connected to you can be connected to the Wi-Fi, but have no internet signal. That'll preach.
7: Okay, you lost me again.
5: Yeah, me too. I just know that they're different. I don't know how.
4: Okay,
5: I don't
4: so
5: know
4: let's
5: how it works.
4: Okay, let's think about. Okay, here we go. A power cable, an extension cable, right?
5: Yeah, so like a power, like an extension cable.
4: Yeah, yeah.
5: Or are you talking like a power board?
4: No, the
7: plug end with a.
4: Yeah, yeah. So you plug it into a PowerPoint, right?
5: I'm with you.
7: USB-C. PowerPoint,
4: yeah, any kind of cable.
5: I've
4: okay,
5: got it, I've got it.
4: Any kind of cable.
5: Yeah, I'm
4: you
5: with
4: plug
5: you.
4: Plug it into one end, and then you plug it into the other end, right? But if say we plug it into the PowerPoint and just behind Courtney over there, right? Mm-hmm. If the PowerPoint is switched off, the power cable is still connected to the device, right?
5: Yes, yep.
4: But nothing's going through the cable.
5: I'm with you.
4: Because the switch is turned off.
5: So which part is the Wi-Fi?
4: The Wi-Fi is the cable.
5: Wi-Fi is the cable.
4: And
5: where's
4: the internet?
5: The internet
4: is the PowerPoint.
5: Is the plug.
4: Yeah.
5: Is the electricity.
4: Yes.
7: And the other side is
4: what's
7: my phone.
4: What's receiving it, yeah.
7: Oh.
5: I'm with you with the demonstration.
4: I don't understand.
5: The penny has not dropped.
7: Right.
5: I don't
7: know. Diagram,
5: oh
7: a video. Cool,
5: I don't get it. I just want it to work. I just want it to work.
4: Yeah, well, that's the thing. You don't need to know, okay? Just so you know, the internet will come through the signal. The signal come, blah, blah, blah. It works, okay?
5: Thank goodness for tech people.
4: Does anyone understand what I'm saying?
7: Yeah.
4: Am I right?
7: And did you know Wi-Fi was not internet? Or is that
4: it's never
7: is that just us?
4: Yeah.
5: Did we just blow your mind?
4: Yeah. There you go, guys. Well, let us know if you knew that. 0429 985 985. Here's Taya.

0: a Sunshine traffic update.
1: Good morning, family. We have a truck breakdown on Leach Highway. Southbound at Manning Road in Bentley, the centre lane is blocked. Traffic is slow on approach, so please allow for a safe wrench there. We also have a breakdown on the Mitchell Freeway, northbound at Hay Street in Perth CBD. The left emergency lane is blocked. Traffic is flowing nicely, but still proceed with caution there as well. To the freeway, southbound is slow at Whitfords Avenue to Reed Highway and Power Street, and northbound is busy at Mortimer Road to Rowley Road and Farrington Road to Mount Henry Bridge. Drive safely, and that's the latest from Main Roads.
2: Thanks, Tom, for the traffic update right there. Guys, you're all on board. You understand the internet.
3: Yeah, I'm realising I'm just the unclever one. Rebecca from Warrnambra knows how internet and Wi-Fi are different, how they work. Tony from White Gum Valley as well. 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If my internet is out, I can still print because my computer and printer are on the same Wi-Fi network.
2: There you go.
3: Wi-Fi is fancy Bluetooth.
2: This is how I explained it yesterday to you guys.
3: You did.
2: We're on.
3: The cord doesn't make sense then.
2: But it's not a real cord.
3: Because there's no power going through it.
2: But that's the point.
3: It's turned off at the wall.
2: Yeah.
3: So how does Wi-Fi connect? How can your printer still work from your computer?
2: Because it's still connected to the Wi-Fi signal. Does that make sense? So it's like
3: where does the signal come
2: from? It's like air.
3: Okay.
2: From the router. So your router shoots out a signal, right? And then anything that connects to that signal can get anything that's in the router, right?
3: Yep.
2: So the internet comes into the router and then goes and shoots out internet.
3: And then it has the ability as well.
2: Yes. To communicate.
3: Internet.
2: Yes.
3: So there's double things going on in Wi-Fi.
2: Kind of, but also one thing at the same time. Anyway, moving on. We'll talk more about the internet in our next session of IT Chat with Dan.
3: Here's the moment. I give up.

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1: Some stories may not be suitable for little ears.
2: Hello, I'm Jefferson Shaw. Labor backbenchers are increasingly worried the Albanese government isn't addressing economic concerns. Treasurer Jim Chalmers held private talks with colleagues ahead of next week's release of the Intergenerational Report. It comes amid fears of further interest rate hikes on top of a federal budget which has landed badly. The opposition's Tim Wilson says households are feeling the pinch.
3: This government has spectacularly managed a trifecta where rents are rising, the price of houses are dropping at the top end while they're barely moving for first-time entrants, which is a spectacular achievement in itself, and then, of course, they're smashing confidence.
2: Victoria could soon give police sweeping new powers to detect knives under a Victorian version of Jack's Law. The move forms part of a pledge for sweeping new police powers cracking down on knife crime. Jack's parents, Brett and Belinda Beasley, advocated for the laws following the fatal stabbing of their son at Surfers Paradise in Queensland. Westpac has told its investors the majority of its workforce is now using AI. Jack Fenwick explains.
4: The bank has revealed over 70% of its 35,000 workers now use AI daily, up from 14% in January. Executives say the tech shaved 2 years off a major system migration for just $17,000 in software tokens. Massive savings are also reported across mortgage processing, removing 250,000 manual tasks a year. However, the rapid push comes as industry experts warn of severe risks from data breaches to rogue automated behaviour. Jack Fenwick reporting.
2: A Sydney shark attack survivor is vowing to make the most of her life as she recovers from the harrowing attack. Leah Stewart was left on life support after being mauled by a 4-metre-long great white while swimming at Coogee Beach. The 35-year-old mother says she's trying to focus on how lucky she is to still be here, not how unlucky it is that the attack occurred.
5: I met the lifesavers who were on the beach the day of the attack, and they told me, and I didn't know this until 2 weeks ago, that my heart actually stopped as they were taking me to the ambulance, and they were giving me CPR and breathing for me. So there were so many split-second moments.
2: And hundreds of jobs are in limbo following the collapse of premium women's wear brands Q and Victoria Main. Checking sport, Fremantle star Andy Brayshaw says there's relief at the club. They can go all the way and win their first flag, starting with Sydney in Friday night's preliminary final. He says the loss to the Hawks gave them a timely reality check. Pressure is mounting in Tasmania for the state to share hosting the AFL's gather round once the Tassie Devils enter the league in 2028. South Australia has the rights locked in for another 3 years. That's the latest. I'm Jefferson Shaw.
6: That was the Sunshine Sports Update.
7: Weather.
8: Weather across Perth today, 29 degrees. Possible shower later. Maybe, we'll see. 20 overnight, bit warm. 29 again tomorrow for Thursday. The sun is out. Friday, Saturday and Sunday is looking a little damp and a little cloudy. 25 on Friday. All the way up to Monday where it's going to be 23 and sunny.
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10: Reading from the Book of Psalms, chapter 73, verse 26. My health may fail and my spirit may grow weak, but God remains the strength of my heart. 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
11: 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Wholeheartedly connected.
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14: I've never been to jail. I talk like I'm tough.
15: Hi, I'm Leah.
14: Should I dump button that?
15: No.
14: That's a gross word. Never say that again, please.
12: On Sunshine.
14: Hi.
15: For your Thursday. No, Wednesday.
14: It's getting Wednesday, ahead mate. Of myself. Whoa, relax.
15: Wednesday morning.
8: It's a Wednesday, the middle of the week. It's all downhill from here in a good way.
15: Mm-hmm.
8: How good's that going to be? It's like you're riding your bike to school and you see that nice little downhill. You're like, woo, feet off. Let's go.
15: You're sweating on the way up.
8: Oof, no, thank you.
15: And it's, then we're going to sweat today.
8: It's going to be warm. We're getting into some in other news. I got a story out of the old East Coast.
15: Oh, yeah. Me too.
8: Look at us. Maybe it's the same story. No, it's not the same story. I know it's not the same story.
15: Actually, I don't know. Do you call Tassie the East Coast?
8: Yeah.
15: Tassie's also just unto itself,
8: say
15: isn't it?
8: Over east.
15: That's a little island.
8: Little island. We're going to get to some news from the other side of the country coming up after a little NSYNC right here on Sunshine with Leah and Dan for breakfast.

0: NSYNC right there, Bye Bye Bye, which is ironic for being the first song of the hour, but that's okay. Let's check in with the traffic, and hopefully the traffic is good, and then in other news.
1: A sunshine traffic update.
2: Good morning, there's a burst water main on Amalia Street heading eastbound at Bonnaroo Road in Balcatta. Left lane is blocked but not causing any congestion. And a track breakdown on Leach Highway heading southbound at Martin Road in Bentley. Centre lane is blocked and the traffic is slow on approach. Also another breakdown on Mitchell Freeway heading northbound at Hay Street. Left emergency lane is blocked but not causing any congestion. Drive safely and as the latest main roads.
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4: another shocking news.
5: It's a bit weird.
0: All right, let's talk in other news.
6: Let's go east.
0: We're going to the east coast, going to Melbourne. An Australian baker has been accused of being a little sneaky.
6: Oh.
0: So this lady, her name is Nadine Walters, 38 years old. She is the subject of accusations from multiple people online in recent weeks that say that they have ordered cakes from her from Mrs. Walters Wonderful Cakes. Fun name.
6: Oh, yes, I saw this online last night. Oh.
0: And it turns out that Nadine's just thinking smarter, not harder. She's buying Woolies mud cakes.
6: Yes.
0: And then she's decorating them.
6: She's icing them again.
0: We've all done this. Okay?
6: Yeah.
0: This is how we do our cakes for our kids.
6: I was going to say, this is just a parent's hack,
0: isn't it? This is just a parent's hack, and she's just happy to sell them for $200.
6: 200?
0: Yeah, look, she's doing a lot of icing work. It's pretty impressive.
6: Mm.
0: There's a lot of layers to this story, and I'm not going to go into all of them, okay?
6: Okay.
0: I can't go into all of them right now, but I just want to talk about the fact that the physical thing that they have found out that she's done.
6: Yeah.
0: So she's bought the mud cakes that we all know and love,
6: mm-hmm.
0: and it's a staple of any birthday.
6: Yes.
0: But then what she's done is she's then iced on top of that,
6: mm-hmm.
0: and sold that product on to her clients who are like, oh, I would like a butterfly cake or
6: right?
0: So like Tigger Mac, the like internet sensation who bakes cakes, this is her thing. Like she's like, oh yeah, it's a Woolies cake. What did you call it? A mud cake hack or something. I don't know.
6: Okay.
0: She has like a full name for it. Tigger Mac cake hack. That's what it's called.
6: But she's not claiming that she's made the cake.
0: No.
6: But Nadine is.
0: I guess she is claiming, yes. So then someone has gotten this blue iced cake and they've cut it open and Nadine hasn't even taken the top layer off of icing.
6: So like the squiggly.
0: The squiggle line that everyone goes, bam, mud cake. We all know that.
6: We know
0: $7
6: where that's from.
0: Or whatever it is.
6: Yeah.
0: Cheap as. When we do it, we chop that off.
6: Do you?
0: Yeah, because we're fancy.
6: Wow, you really are.
0: Yeah, we go hard.
6: Okay.
0: We just use it as a base, man, you know, whatever. But so she has put these cakes out and people have been paying $200, $150, $180, $180 for a cake. And she's icing them and she's very good at the icing.
6: Is she? I haven't seen the finished product, so I can't comment.
0: Very impressive.
6: All right.
0: Like to a point where you go, just get over it. Who cares how she put the cake in there?
6: $200, Dan?
0: But the icing alone is amazing.
6: $200 worth?
0: I'm not paying $200 for it. It's ridiculous.
6: Cakes are so
0: who
6: expensive.
0: Cares?
6: Yeah.
0: Who cares about cake? Like,
6: cake's delicious.
0: Cake is delicious, but you can get one for $7 and it's just as delicious. So, no, she's done a really good job.
6: That.
0: She's done a really good job on the icing, but people are losing their minds about it to a point of death threats where I'm like,
6: oh, well, that's not
0: settle
6: all right.
0: down, everybody.
6: That's not all right.
0: But my favorite quote from Nadine is, but I think people have really dragged my name through the mud. Cake.
6: Is that purposeful? Does she have a sense of humor?
0: I don't think
6: no,
0: she has.
6: All right.
0: Says, I think people have dragged my name through the mud enough. The goal is like the goal for me is to make good products for people to have. So look, I'm not saying that she should be let off scot-free,
6: mm-hmm.
0: but maybe be upfront. Like, hey, what I do is I get these cakes, I decorate them, blah blah blah blah blah. Bob's your uncle. Here's your cake.
6: Totally fine with that.
0: Yeah.
6: Go for it, but just be upfront.
0: Yeah, but
6: you
0: I think
6: claim that you made it.
0: I think this is also a bit of the top layer, the topper, if you will, of some more nefarious things going on under the surface,
6: under the icing. I see.
0: Of what's going on in this. So anyway, hey, guys, be up front. If you're going to cut a corner, be up front.
6: All right, that's we're going to go down to Tassie now for my story.
0: Speaking of cutting corners.
6: Three Tasmanian teenagers, they have chipped in together to purchase their very first car.
0: Okay.
6: But it's not just any car. They have bought a 1986 Ford Fairlane Stretch Limousine.
0: Oh, wow. Okay.
6: It's incredible. Someone found the ad online. They pushed it through on the group chat. Everyone's like, nah, I don't
0: Boy,
6: think so.
0: Should we?
6: Yeah, and then they're like, you know what we can.
0: You know what it would have been? Boys, surely, ... link. And that's all it would have been.
6: Yeah.
0: You know.
6: $2,000 later, they now own this 40-year-old stretch limo with a P-plate. Pete Lane is.
3: Okay.
6: It's incredible. So I actually have some audio here. Hobart reporter Andy Gall is talking to the three boys.
0: Crossing live to Andy.
4: A lot of people have interesting stories about how they acquired their first car. These three guys have got an extraordinary story about their first car. So who had the idea initially to acquire this Ford Fairlane limo?
5: Someone sent it to us. Me and my group chat. I think it was him. Yeah, it was, we'll surely get it. And then everyone's like, nah.
7: It took us a few days to consider it.
8: Had a look at it and we weren't going to buy it. We looked at it and we were like, oh, this is too far gone. $2,000 later and we got
7: and
8: this.
7: And didn't start the next day.
4: What happened next?
7: We pushed it from down there with it off. No power steering. Took us about 20 minutes. We almost ran into that pole there. That was a pretty big challenge and then it sort of sat there.
4: So, oh no, what have we done? Well, we've bought this monstrosity.
7: The next part of it was just finding out what the problem was. We kind of cleaned it a little bit. We got it started first. And then we did all the work. So this is what the driver wears. It came with this. You know, it's not every day you see a limo getting around. Tragic as it looks now. It turns heads.
4: So what happens next with this project?
7: I reckon we take it around, give people lifts.
5: Well, I think now it's running. You just enjoy what it is. You know, drive it around, enjoy, pick mates up, take it to pubs.
7: Yeah. The important thing is it drives and it's funny.
0: You honestly could so set good. Up your own, like, Uber. Business. That you just sit outside of establishments going, yep, 20, totally. 20 yeah, bucks, yeah. Jump in, 100%.
6: You can't see there, but you heard them referring to their old school driver's hats. They each have one. It came with the car when they bought it. Oh, that's so good.
0: $2,000, what a bargain. Yeah. You know? What
6: but
0: a bargain.
6: This is their first car.
0: Beautiful.
6: They've gone for the limo, but I want to open the phone lines this morning, 9313-0985. I want to know what your first car was and how do you get it.
0: Oh, I love it. 9313-0985. Remember, every caller is in with a chance to be our caller of the week.
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6: Mr. Ray, are you somebody?

0: right there with Joy. You're on Sunshine with Leah and Dan. We're talking about first cars after some fellas in Tassie.
1: Yeah, three teenagers have put their money together and they have bought their first car, which is an 86 stretch limo.
0: What's that, 40 years?
1: Yeah, 40 years old.
0: 40 years old. That's very impressive.
1: Wasn't working. They've got it working now.
0: How good's that? And so we're asking you guys, what was your first car? We've got Tracy from Thornley online. Good morning.
2: Hi guys, how are you?
1: We're doing well, Trace.
0: Spectacular. Tell us about your first car. How did it come to be?
2: Well, my boyfriend at the time helped me buy it.
1: Yeah.
2: Because he found it and I paid for it. $500.
1: Okay. Nice.
2: It was in good condition. And it was a Holden Gemini Coupe.
0: Oh.
1: Okay.
2: And it was black. So great in winter because it was warm.
1: Yeah.
2: And then I had a sauna in summer because there was no aircon.
0: It'll get you.
1: I mean, $500 for your first car, that is a steal.
0: How long did it last you?
2: A few years, and the best bit, it had Meg wheels, so everyone wanted my car.
0: Well, fancy Tracy. Thank you for the call, Tracy. We got Jonathan in Marangaroo. Good morning, mate.
3: Good morning.
0: What was your first car, sir?
3: Yeah, mine was a Ford Laser 92, and I got it in 2006 from my parents, because they'd bought it a couple years later, we had it for 3 years, I'd replace it, because I was driving along the freeway heading north. I got to Hudden Street, and the fuel went on, and by the time I got to Frederick, which was the next exit, I'd run out of petrol.
1: No.
0: Oh, no.
1: No. A faulty petrol light.
0: How long did it last you? How long did you have it for?
3: 3 years.
0: That's good. Yeah. Good run.
1: That's decent.
0: Good run. Thank you, Jonathan, for the call. We got Barbara in Stoneville on the line. Good morning, Barbara.
4: Good morning, guys. How you doing?
1: Doing well.
0: So good. Barbara, tell us about your first car.
4: Well, I lived up in the middle of the Northern Territory where it gets quite hot.
1: Yeah.
4: And I don't know if it still happens, but back in the day, backpackers would decide they wanted to do some travelling. So they would pick themselves up a cheap car in the city. They would drive. They would get up to the middle of the Northern Territory. They'd realise how hot it was, go, I can't do this anymore, sell off the car and fly home.
1: Right.
4: So this happened, and my dad happened to be there. These backpackers had driven all the way up. This was back in the mid-80s. A lot of cars didn't have air conditioning then.
0: Yeah.
4: But they'd driven up. They couldn't hack it anymore. They sold him the car for $100.
0: Whoa.
4: My dad bought for me, wait for it, a Holden Tirana.
0: Oh, okay. That's like sought after, isn't it?
4: I loved that car. I wish I still had it. Now it'd be worth an absolute fortune.
0: Oh,
4: but,
0: yeah.
4: My first car was a Holden Tirana. It was awesome.
1: How many years did you have? Barbara, you there?
4: Sorry, I missed that.
1: How many years did you have the car for?
4: I think I had it for about 3 years, and then circumstances, I ended up having to sell it.
1: But they were a good three years.
0: Nice, Barbara. Thank you so much for your call. What was your first car?
1: Mine was a Daihatsu Sirion.
0: Oh.
1: This thing was literally a tin can on wheels. Like, you felt
0: is
1: every
0: that the
1: one you breeze
0: flipped?
1: And nah, yes, it was.
0: Oh wow,
1: yep,
0: incredible!
1: I rolled it.
0: We got Benjamin on the line. Benjamin, good morning.
5: Good morning, Leah and Dan.
0: Ben, look, what? Tell us
1: Mr.
0: about
1: Whitehawk.
0: Your first car.
5: Well, I caught off a random radio station Monday, and you guys let me know that you would name my car if I bought one. So,
0: and
5: my
0: the rest
5: first
0: is
5: car,
0: history.
5: I went and I was looking at a few different cars in a few car yards. And on a Thursday, I visited this car yard, booked an appointment to look at the car, and there was another guy already there. So I was a bit like, oh no, can I get the car? Is it still going ahead?
0: Yeah.
5: And this guy was very close to taking the car from me, so I took it for a test drive. And on the way back, my brother said, just buy it straight away, Ben. Just buy it, go up to the man and, get it all signed.
0: Yeah.
5: So I went straight up, got it signed, and I tell you what, it was very awkward watching the other guy again afterwards.
1: Ben, you took control of the situation and you got it.
0: And that's why you're the White Hawk, Ben. That's why you're the White Hawk. No one even knows what his car's called. Who cares?
5: Ben. Well, I really appreciate it. It was quite funny when you guys got me the coffee when you were naming my car. I actually left the coffee at your studio. And I left for 5 minutes and I realised I'd left it behind, so I turned around.
1: Yeah.
5: And I like awkwardly walked back onto the driveway and I picked the coffee back up.
0: That's even funnier. That's the best, Ben. Oh, you're a legend. Have a fantastic day, guys. We love it. Hey, keep your texts coming. 0429-985-985. Your first car. Let's hear from you guys.
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12: A Sunshine traffic update.
13: Good morning, family. We've got a couple of incidents to report. We've got a burst water main on Amelia Street eastbound at Wanneroo Road in Balcatta. Left lane there is blocked. Water Corp on site, but no major traffic delays, so please proceed with caution. There's also a truck breakdown on Leach Highway southbound at Manning Road in Bentley. The centre lane there is blocked, but traffic quite slow on the approach, so please allow for a safe merge. Drive safely. That's the latest from Main Roads.
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15: Some stories may not be suitable for little ears.
16: Hello, I'm Jefferson Shaw. Labor backbenchers are increasingly worried the Albanese government isn't addressing economic concerns. Treasurer Jim Chalmers held private talks with colleagues ahead of next week's release of the Intergenerational Report. It comes amid fears of further interest rate hikes on top of a federal budget which has landed badly. The opposition's Tim Wilson says households are feeling the pinch.
17: This government has spectacularly managed a trifecta where rents are rising, the price of houses are dropping at the top end while they're barely moving for first-time entrants, which is a spectacular achievement in itself, and then, of course, they're smashing confidence.
16: Victoria could soon give police sweeping new powers to detect knives under a Victorian version of Jack's Law. The move forms part of a pledge for sweeping new police powers cracking down on knife crime. Jack's parents, Brett and Belinda Beasley, advocated for the laws following the fatal stabbing of their son at Surfers Paradise in Queensland. Westpac has told its investors the majority of its workforce is now using AI. Jack Fenwick explains.
18: The bank has revealed over 70% of its 35,000 workers now use AI daily, up from 14% in January. Executives say the tech shaved 2 years off a major system migration for just $17,000 in software tokens. Massive savings are also reported across mortgage processing, removing 250,000 manual tasks a year. However, the rapid push comes as industry experts warn of severe risks from data breaches to rogue automated behaviour. Jack Fenwick reporting.
16: A Sydney shark attack survivor is vowing to make the most of her life as she recovers from the harrowing attack. Leah Stewart was left on life support after being mauled by a 4-metre-long great white while swimming at Coogee Beach. The 35-year-old mother says she's trying to focus on how lucky she is to still be here, not how unlucky it is that the attack occurred.
19: I met the lifesavers who were on the beach the day of the attack, and they told me, and I didn't know this until 2 weeks ago, that my heart actually stopped as they were taking me to the ambulance, and they were giving me CPR and breathing for me. So there were so many split second moments.
16: And hundreds of jobs are in limbo following the collapse of premium women's wear brands Q and Victoria Main. Checking sport, Fremantle star Andy Brayshaw says there's relief at the club. They can go all the way and win their first flag, starting with Sydney in Friday night's preliminary final. He says the loss to the Hawks gave them a timely reality check. Pressure is mounting in Tasmania for the state to share hosting the AFL's gather round once the Tassie Devils enter the league in 2028. South Australia has the rights locked in for another 3 years. That's the latest. I'm Jefferson Shaw.
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1: Weather today, we're in for a hot one, but expecting a possible shower later on. We're heading towards a top of 29 degrees across the city. Overnight, we're dropping down to a low of 19. Tomorrow, Thursday, nice and sunny, a top of 28. We are expecting showers on Friday, and they'll continue into the weekend.
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0: Romans 12 verse 9. Don't just pretend to love others, really love them. Hate what is wrong and hold tightly to what is good.
23: 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Wholeheartedly connected.
24: It's Leah and Dan.
1: The files in your brain, man.
0: Have you met Leah?
1: Yeah. $1 million. Are you listening?
0: It's not wrong. It's just weird.
24: On Sunshine.
0: Too far. Morning.
1: Hey, hey, hey.
0: Leah and Dan here hanging out with you for the next couple of hours talking cars.
1: Yeah,
0: talking first cars.
1: Yeah, what your first car was, how'd you get it.
0: Yeah.
1: Shiran here in Les Medis said, my first car was a blue one. I don't speak car.
0: That's brilliant.
1: I yeah. respect that
0: what
1: so
0: kind
1: much.
0: What car do you drive? Ah, oh, it's blue. Yeah. I don't know. I don't care. That's beautiful. And then Jeremy said, I had a 96 Ford Courier, went halves with a mate, 1500 each. It was so gutless. I had to put in a four-wheel drive just to get it on sites for work, so I couldn't get bogged in the mud. No aircon, no radio, wind down windows. Good reading, Dan. Wind down windows, and I lived in Broome at the time. Wet seasons
1: oh,
0: were fun.
1: Oh, my goodness.
0: Really hot, good times.
1: Jeremy. Respect.
0: Good.
1: You deserve a medal.
0: That's awesome. Hey, guys, exciting because get ready to win a family pass thanks to station sponsor Perth's Royal Show. WA's much-loved celebration is back this year at the Claremont Showgrounds from the 26th of September with more value, entertainment and experiences. Perth Royal Show is more show for your dough. We're giving you a chance to win with Pluck-A-Duck coming up after. Little Livy Dean right here on Sunshine.

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0: The duckies are here. That's guys, right. Relax.
1: Relax. Leah's coming soon, okay? She's going to jump in, grab a duck in a minute. So, we are going to play Pluck a Duck. Are you ready?
2: Am I here now?
1: Yeah.
2: I thought you said Leah's coming in soon.
1: Yeah, she's going to jump into the pool soon.
2: Oh, yeah. I have dragged the pool in.
1: You're right there, mate. I'm looking at you.
2: I know, but I was like, we played a bit that I know about.
1: Yeah. Leah's crossing live from the pool studio. No.
2: I thought that's what you went. Oh, no. Look, the pool's been dragged
1: in. The ducks.
2: In.
1: I'm telling the ducks, calm down.
2: Look, the school holidays are coming up. That means the show is coming up and you have a chance to win these tickets.
1: You do.
2: Now, we've been playing this all week.
1: Yeah.
2: We will be playing it this week and next week.
1: Yes.
2: I mean, the ducks, dang.
1: The duck is excited, okay? The duck wants to be chosen.
2: Yeah, so we did have 10 ducks. We now have 8 ducks in the pool.
1: I won't tell you what happened to the other two, but lunch was good.
2: That's terrible. Each of the ducks have a number on them.
1: Yes, they do.
2: I am going to jump into the pool in just a minute and wrangle one of these ducks gently. No ducks will be harmed.
1: No.
2: And I'm going to choose one with a number, and then you're going to call and guess what number. If you have it right, you win.
1: It's very, very simple. So two numbers are gone. Mm-hmm. If you are paying attention, you will know which ones are gone. I'm not going to tell you.
2: No.
1: Might tell you about
2: that. That's why you have to keep listening.
1: Yeah, you got to keep listening. All right, Leah, are you ready?
2: Okay.
1: Wetsuit on?
2: Yes.
1: Swimming cap on?
2: I'm not going to get my hair wet.
1: Oh, okay. So maybe...
2: A mini dive.
1: Okay,
2: just slide in.
1: Okay, ready? Okay, on your marks?
2: Yep.
1: Get set. Go. She's in the pool.
2: Okay, it's pretty cold today.
1: Is it getting chilly?
2: You can't put in, like, the kettle.
1: I didn't put the hot water in, sorry. I just left it from yesterday. All right, okay.
2: Is it best from the neck?
1: Just bam, from the neck.
2: All right, real speed grab. All right. I've got one.
1: Sure do. Okay. What number's on him? What number's on him?
2: Well, I'm not going to tell you.
1: Oh, you can't say that.
2: That's part of the game. All right, I've got it. I've got the number.
1: Okay.
2: Now you need to call 9313-0985.
1: Yes.
2: What number
1: am I holding? It's so simple. You just need to call and tell us a number between 1 and 10, and it will be your ticket to the show. Get calling 9313-0985.

0: Some tickets away.
1: Let's do it. We're playing Pluck a Duck. I have plucked a duck out of the pool.
2: Sure has.
1: And it has a number on it between 1 and 10.
2: Yep.
1: And you have to guess.
2: Yeah, but two numbers are gone. So if you've been paying attention, you will know that two numbers aren't there anymore.
1: That's right.
2: Which makes life easier for you guys. All right, so let's go. Let's start with Michelle. Good morning, Michelle.
3: Good morning.
2: Helicopter, apparently, Michelle. How's things? You well?
3: Very, very good. We're very excited.
2: Good, good, good. Michelle, what number is on our ducky?
3: Number 5.
1: Oh, it's not number 5
2: number
1: today, Michelle.
2: Five,
1: thank you for calling, though.
2: Sorry. Jody in Meringe. Nailed that. Morning.
1: Morning, Jody. Jody. Oh, hello.
2: Everyone's on
1: Jody.
2: The helicopters today. We got Jessica in Darlington. Good morning, Jess.
4: Good morning.
1: Yeah,
2: Jessica, are you feeling ducky?
4: I'm feeling ducky.
2: Okay, what number? What number's on our duck?
4: Number 6.
1: It's not number 6.
2: Unfortunately, it's not, Jessica. Sorry. Let's go. Alfie, morning, mates.
5: Hi.
2: Alfie, are you feeling ducky?
5: Yes, I'm feeling very ducky today.
1: Nice.
2: Fantastic.
1: Ducky.
2: What number is on our duck?
5: Is the number on the duck 4?
1: Oh,
2: it's not
1: four.
2: Sorry, Alfie. Sorry, mate.
1: Try calling again tomorrow.
2: We got Ruben.
1: Ruben, how you doing? We got a bot. Ruben, you there?
6: Yep.
1: All right, Ruben, what number do you think I have?
6: 9.
2: Sorry, can you just repeat that one more time for me? I didn't hear.
1: One more time, Ruben.
2: Phone lines are on fire this morning.
1: We are struggling. I
2: Hang
1: heard.
2: On. Ruben, okay, I'm back. Ruben,
1: okay,
2: are
1: Ruben.
2: You there?
1: Sorry, one more time with the number.
6: 9.
1: That was nice. You're going to the show.
2: You're going to the show, big dog. Get pumped. You have won a family pass to WA's biggest celebration station sponsor, Perth Royal Show, with an amazing lineup of show bags, new rides, delicious food, all at Perth Royal Show. There is more show for your dough.
1: So
2: Ruben,
1: good. Ruben's just telling the
2: well
1: whole
2: done.
1: Car there. We love it.
2: Great. Good job, Ruben. All right. Yeah. Good. Look, more chances to win this afternoon, tomorrow, next week, plenty of other times. So that means three numbers are gone.
1: Yay.
2: Three numbers are gone. Might tell you a little bit more about that later. You're on Sunshine. Here's Ellie.

0: Sunshine Traffic Update.
1: Good morning, family. There's a breakdown on the Mitchell Freeway southbound at Mounts Bay Road in Perth CBD. The left emergency lane there closed by incident response and traffic quite slow on the approach, so please proceed with caution. Another breakdown on the Kwinana Freeway northbound after Canning Highway in Como. The left lane closed by incident response, but no major traffic delays there, so please drive with caution. Motorists outside their vehicles. To otherwise drive safely, that's the latest from Main Roads.
2: Thanks, Tom, for the traffic update right there. You are on Sunshine with Leah and Dan. Plucker Duck is in full swing.
3: Well, yeah,
2: we're now three numbers down.
3: We just finished today's Pluck a Duck, but we're going to keep playing tomorrow and next week as well.
2: But what's going to help you out, guys, is knowing which numbers have been plucked already.
3: Yeah.
2: So then you're not guessing 1 to 10. You're guessing, you know, now there's three gone. So really there's only seven options.
3: Seven numbers to choose from,
2: and so, like, one of the things you need to remember is that one of the numbers is gone.
3: That's right.
2: There you go. Another thing that's important to know is that school, you know, our show finishes at 9 a.m.
3: Mm-hmm.
2: And you know what? What's the hour before 9? That's 8.
3: It is.
2: And we're
3: 8.
2: Just about there. So, I don't know. I just like to think about numbers sometimes.
3: Yeah, I mean, I think that's good. I think that's important. Hopefully people are also listening. And
2: because we're the number one. Number one breakfast show in Perth. That's debatable, but to us we are. do you remember being 9 years old?
3: Yeah, I guess I do.
2: I don't know if I do.
3: What about 8 years old?
2: No, definitely not.
3: No.
2: No, 9 maybe, 8 no.
3: That's fair.
2: 1? No, not at all. Anyway.
3: Interesting. We got a great text here, actually.
2: Oh, yeah.
3: You were talking about how the ducks have been removed from the pool.
2: Yep, not saying how.
3: Well, Chiron from Lisbon. Sorry, I need to get through this. Les Murdy has texted in a duck recipe for you, Dan.
2: Delightful.
3: So try this out on the duck.
2: Oh,
3: it's
2: yes.
3: so good. I'd recommend buying a duck from the grocery store, though. The skin on yours is a bit rubbery and might get stuck in your teeth.
2: Ah, yes. All right. Okay, look, you don't have to threaten me with a good time twice. So you're on Sunshine with Leah and Dan. We're going to get into all kinds of fun coming up next. You're on Sunshine with us. Stick around. Here is some Haim.